This is Weatherology. I'm meteorologist Alora Lockwood with the Alexandria Lakes Area Forecast. A freeze warning begins at midnight tonight and remains in effect until 8 a.m. tomorrow. Clear skies tonight with a low of 32. Northeast winds 5 to 10 miles per hour. Lots of sunshine tomorrow. High temperatures reach up to 65. Slight chance of thunderstorms tomorrow night. Lows around 47. Overcast skies. For KXRA, I'm meteorologist Alora Lockwood. Currently 52.

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0: President Trump is rejecting Iran's response to a U.S. proposal to end the war. In a post on Truth Social, the president said he had read the response from Iran's so-called representatives, calling it totally unacceptable. Iranian state media reported that the response had been sent to mediators in Pakistan. This comes after the president said in an earlier social media post that Iran has been playing games with the U.S. and the rest of the world for 47 years. Health officials are evacuating passengers from a cruise ship in the Canary Islands after a deadly hantavirus outbreak. Spanish authorities say the Honduras cruise ship arrived in Tenerife early Sunday. 17 Americans were among the 100 passengers being escorted off the ship by medical personnel. The American passengers are being flown to Nebraska on a charter flight. This is SRN News.
1: This is weatherology. I'm meteorologist Allura Lockwood with the Alexandria Lakes area forecast. A freeze warning begins at midnight tonight and remains in effect until 8 a.m. tomorrow. Clear skies tonight with a low of 32. Northeast winds 5 to 10 miles per hour. Lots of sunshine tomorrow. High temperatures reach up to 65. Slight chance of thunderstorms tomorrow night. Lows around 47. Overcast skies. For KXRA, I'm meteorologist Allura Lockwood. Currently 48.
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2: This is Weatherology. I'm meteorologist Laura Lockwood with the Alexandria Lakes Area Forecast. A freeze warning begins at midnight tonight and remains in effect until 8 a.m. tomorrow. Clear skies tonight with a low of 32. Northeast winds 5 to 10 miles per hour. Lots of sunshine tomorrow. High temperatures reach up to 65. Slight chance of thunderstorms tomorrow night. Lows around 47. Overcast skies. For KXRA, I'm meteorologist Laura Lockwood. Currently 46.
3: 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Jerry Reynolds, the CarPro, was in the auto industry for over 35 years. 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His co-host, Todd Chambliss, just became a member of Applebee's Hall of Fame for finishing off 84 chicken nuggets without using a dipping sauce. 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
4: We appreciate you being with us today. 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And you can follow along with the things we're going to talk about today on the CarPro Show when it comes to the newsletter and what you guys loved out of it. The most clicked things are always a fun thing for me, because typically I can predict what's going to be the most clicked on item there. And sometimes you guys surprise me like you did this week. And we'll talk about that here in just a minute. The phone number here in studio, live in the RetailMyRide.com studios in downtown Dallas, Texas, is 800-926-7777. 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We have a question of the day every week. This week, and I know from, we're on the air for 2 hours in Dallas before we come here, and I know from the Dallas show, we'll get some interesting responses for this. So give this some thought. What's the one thing you wish car dealerships would stop doing? The one thing you wish car dealerships would stop doing. I want to hear from you. 800-926-7777. If you want to take advantage of the amazing incentives that are out there right now, and they are amazing. Ford came out with employee pricing that hit us last week, just before the day before we came on the air, and shocked the world, including me. I didn't see that coming, because they're really short in supply on pickups because of an aluminum fire. But they came out with employee pricing across the board on doggone near everything. And so the other manufacturers had to up their game on incentives to offset what Ford's doing. It's a buyer's market right now. So if you're thinking about making a move, or if you're not, if it's even crossed your mind, let's talk. 800-926-7777.

0: 800-926-7777. Todd Chambliss, the old roadmaster.
1: That's right. And glad to be here this weekend. As you mentioned, happy Mother's Day to all the moms out there. And if your mom is still around, make sure that you show her some love and treat her very special for Mother's Day. And also, as you mentioned, the amazing deals out there, because Ford kind of threw down the gauntlet. They said, all right, we're going to do this. What are you going to do? And I certainly can't speak for the rest of the country, but there's some, the Chevrolet, for example, does some amazing incentives they're offering. I think on, was it the Silverado? Like up to $16,000. This is at a Texas dealership.
0: Yep.
1: And, I'm sure that there are some comparable ones all over the place if you're looking for a deal. The trade values are high. The incentives are out there. And this is just a great time to go and get yourself. If you were thinking of something a little bit later on, may want to move it up since all the incentives and everything is kind of going your way right now.
0: Yeah, it is. And our Dallas-Fort Worth Toyota dealer had some lease specials this morning that were just outstanding. And also, if you're looking for a full-size truck, the Tundra has got some really nice incentives right now. Mm-hmm. And incentives vary across the country. So, you know, if you hear us talk about something, we're very careful to tell you that that's in Dallas-Fort Worth, because the incentives that are here are not necessarily everywhere. But the employee pricing from Ford is everywhere. 800-926-7777. That's the phone number. If you call now, you can get through. If you wait, there's a really good chance that we'll be, the lines will be full. But when somebody hangs up or we go to a break, that's the time to call. 800-926-7777. Let's go to line two. Our producer has not put up who I'm talking to. So who have I got here? In the 830 area code, who's calling?
2: Oh,
0: hi.
2: Could it be Jerry?
0: Yes,
2: this
0: ma'am.
2: Jamie in Fredericksburg.
0: All right. Good to have you. Yes, you're on the air.
2: Okay. All right. Thank you. You have been instrumental on our last two car purchases. So good. I would like your pros and cons on the two vehicles I'm trying to decide between. First, let me say that I'm 85 and I drive less than 10,000 miles per year. So definitely think I'm a lease candidate at this point in
0: my
2: life.
0: You are.
2: Okay. Here's what I'm trying to decide between. A BMW 430i Grand Coupe and a Lexus IS 350 F Sport. What say you?
0: I'd say you are awesome. Jenny, those are two great cars. And
1: one of them you're driving right now.
0: I hope at 85 I want one of those two cars too.
1: It's great.
0: Are you a mom?
2: Yeah, I'm sure. Yes, and I'm driving a 430 BMW right now, a Grand Coupe, and I love it. And I've driven it for 8 years, and before that I had a 5 Series. So I love BMWs. But my husband, you helped him several years ago get a Lexus IS 500 F-Sport. Ooh, Performance Premium.
0: Nice.
2: And he is sold. So anyway, he's kind of leaning toward the Lexus for me.
0: I am too. I am too.
2: I knew it.
0: Considering we're going to lease, nothing leases as well as a Lexus. And that's because the resale value is so good. Do you get my newsletter?
2: Yes, we do.
0: Okay. I reviewed the Lexus IS 350 F Sport that was in yesterday's newsletter. So, And you're going to see that I loved it, because I did. But for a lease and to give the Lexus is going to give you a little softer ride, and, you know, that might be a benefit to you. I don't have a dealer in San Antonio, but I got a great one in Austin. And it's at my website, Lexus of Austin. Jeff Prey is the general manager. He's the guy to talk to. And he'll fix you up on the Lexus. I appreciate your call, Janie. Happy Mother's Day.
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1: 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He's the Car Pro, and I'm Todd Chambliss. This week's Classic Car of the Week on our Facebook page. Beautiful convertible, but classic car back in the day, and we're looking for your correct year, make, and model of the car. There's someone who commented, and they said, I love this car back in the day, but probably don't want to buy the gas for the 428.
0: Yeah, probably not.
1: Makes sense to me. If you want to go take a guess at it, go to our Facebook page and give us the correct year, make, and model, and we'll get a correct winner from all the correct guesses on Monday.
0: I've got to apologize to sweet Janie that just called a minute ago.
1: Oh?
0: I lied to her.
1: Uh-oh.
0: And I didn't mean to.
1: Okay.
0: Janie, the Lexus review is coming up next week.
1: Ah, okay.
0: I've been reviewing it this week. It and the reviews follow the following week. So it's not up there yet, but I will tell you that I loved it. I'm going to have Amy do it on Monday. And so it'll be on the website under car reviews by Monday morning. There you go. Selby is calling, believe it or not, from Nice, France.
1: Wow.
0: Selby, welcome to the Car Pro Show.
16: Well, good morning, guys. It's 6:15 or so here in France.
0: Wow. Man. Selby's been emailing me pictures of some of the cars he's been seeing while he's on his adventure. Where all have you been?
16: Well, we started in Venice for a week and then took the train to Florence for a week. And then I had a driver and drove us to Nice. And we're here until Tuesday morning, and we head back to Sacramento.
0: Oh, you're Sacramento. I thought you lived in Los Angeles. Okay. And, you know, I thought it'd be interesting because I don't know. I haven't been overseas in a number of years. What are you seeing, Selby, as the difference in the cars over there versus what you see here in the United States?
16: Well, I think they translate your show or your recommendations into French and Italian because almost every taxi that we've been in has been a hybrid.
0: Wow.
16: And the Toyotas and the Kias and Hyundais, not many Europeans, but the Toyotas are real big as far as taxis go, and the taxi drivers love them.
0: Well, I don't blame them for that. And that's one thing I'm learning about our country is the Uber drivers are all loving them too. And the DoorDashers and, you know, the Lyft drivers and that sort of thing. But I'm going to guess that unlike where you live there in Sacramento, you're not seeing like half the vehicles on the road being pickups.
16: We saw a couple of Toyota pickups. We saw some new ones called Photons, F-O-T-O-N, which I believe are Chinese, which we haven't seen in the U.S.
0: Nope.
16: And what they appear to do, and, you know, this is a generalization, and I don't know about statistics and everything, but they use sort of smaller vans, what we would call vans, covered cars and trucks, or covered car trucks to put in what they'd take to work. Now, out in the country, and we were out in the country yesterday, we saw a few more pickups, but you don't see a whole lot because the roads are so narrow. Like I said, you couldn't trailer your boat around.
0: Oh, wow.
16: You can't make the turn.
0: I'll be darned.
16: These are great drivers here. We haven't seen an accident. The stop signs are, especially in Italy, are sort of suggestions.
0: Selby, what are you seeing there with electric cars? Can you tell which ones are electric and are they prevalent there?
16: Well, you're seeing a lot of Teslas. We've seen Teslas, a lot of Teslas they use for, you don't see Uber, but for taxis and private Teslas. But what's kind of interesting is the BYDs, and I don't know how it's pronounced, which I asked around and looked up, are Chinese.
0: Yeah, Chinese electrics.
16: They're coming over. Yeah, they're over here. And you see them in bigger cars. But everything's a small car. I sent you a few pictures of two-seaters side by side, two-seaters front and back.
0: Yep.
16: cars that I wouldn't sit in except to go around maybe an amusement park.
0: Yeah.
16: But
0: well, Selby, yeah. I got to thank you, man. You're the first call we've ever had from Nice, France.
1: Nice.
0: And I appreciate you sharing the story. Nice. And thank you for listening to the show. I appreciate you more than you know. That's Selby from Nice, France.
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0: 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That's the number that Ryan in Houston called. 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
0: I do too.
21: Look on the outside.
0: I do too. I'm reviewing
21: engine problems.
0: I'm reviewing the Suburban right this minute, as a matter of fact. I got one sitting downstairs, the High Country 4x4, completely loaded out. Fantastic vehicle. It's got the suspect 6.2. Now, I will tell you that the 6.2 has been problematic. It's been overplayed to some degree because when you look at the number of vehicles that that engine comes in, which is Cadillacs, GMCs, Chevrolets, trucks, and SUVs, including the heavy-duty trucks. If you look at the population of engines out there, and then you look at how many failures there were, no question, it's too many failures. But as a percentage, it's a very small number. Now, I've been watching this closely for quite some time now. So far, for 2026, and these started coming out last summer, right? So we've got a lot of history, and again, this engine carries across a lot of different vehicles. So far, in 2026, there has been one documented case of a 6.2 failure, and that could have been a number of different things. That could have been the driver of that particular vehicle that didn't change the oil or tried to haul or tow something that was way too big. I can tell you with certainty, I believe with all my heart, they're behind that problem. And if I were personally choosing between a Suburban and an Expedition, I'd go with the Suburban, especially after driving this one this week. It is a pure joy. I've got some really, really good Chevy dealers at my website. Go there, Ryan, first and talk to one of them.
3: 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People
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2: With SRN News, I'm Jason Walker. Passengers evacuated from the coronavirus-hit cruise ship, now flying home aboard military and government planes after the vessel was anchored in the Canary Islands. That's where travelers were escorted to shore Sunday by personnel in full-body protective gear. Iran sending its response to the latest U.S. ceasefire proposal via Pakistani mediators, but President Trump quickly rejected it as, quote, totally unacceptable. The remains of a U.S. soldier missing during military exercises in Morocco recovered in the Atlantic Ocean. Army says First Lieutenant Kendrick Lamont Key Jr., a 27-year-old air defense artillery officer, was found by a Moroccan military search team. And the NTSB still gathering information concerning the evacuation of a Frontier Airlines plane that hit a person. SRN News.
4: This is weatherology. I'm meteorologist Laura Lockwood with the Alexandria Lakes Area Forecast. A freeze warning begins at midnight tonight and remains in effect until 8 a.m. tomorrow. Clear skies tonight with a low of 32. Northeast winds 5 to 10 miles per hour. Lots of sunshine tomorrow. High temperatures reach up to 65. Slight chance of thunderstorms tomorrow night. Lows around 47. Overcast skies. For KXRA, I'm meteorologist Laura Lockwood. Currently 46.
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0: Welcome back to the Car Pro Show. Jerry Reynolds is that Car Pro. I'm the old Roadmaster, as they now call me, Todd Chambliss. I'm going to embrace that. That's going to be like something I'm going to be proud of.
1: You might as well.
0: I mean, it's already here.
1: It really is.
0: I mean, can't do much about it. No. Number one clicked item on the newsletter this week. A bit of a surprise, I think.
1: For me.
0: It was me, too. I'm pulling back the curtains. I thought that whole tire repair kit replacement for a spare story was one that was going to be a little bit closer to the top. That was in the top five, was it? Yeah, top five. But number one, a Car Pro report, food stamps and Ferraris. What's the deal?
1: Food stamps and Ferraris.
0: People driving exotic cars, but they're getting the food stamps. And at first brush, you may say there's some corruption, there's something going on there. But you bring an interesting perspective to think about.
1: Well, I do. I get really irritated with the media because now all that matters is clicking on, you know, is the number of clicks that they get.
0: It's all about that.
1: I saw a headline yesterday at AOL.com. Okay. Yep. It said, human remains found near Savannah Guthrie's home.
0: Okay.
1: That was the headline.
0: Right.
1: So I'm thinking, oh, no.
0: They found her mom.
1: They found her mom.
0: Right.
1: Right before Mother's Day.
0: Oh.
1: How sad is
0: horrible
1: that?
0: Horrible timing, yeah.
1: When you click on it, it says that this was an archaeological find.
0: Oh, for goodness sakes.
1: The bones had been there for hundreds of years. Put out the headline to make me click on that.
0: And you did.
1: And I did.
0: Yeah.
1: And I should know better. And so this story that was so big in the news earlier this week about people driving up in Mercedes and Ferraris and Teslas and Lamborghinis, and they go in to get their food and they use food stamps.
0: Yeah.
1: And my point was this. You don't know that person's story. You don't know. This may have been a very high-paid executive that lost their job.
0: Mm-hmm.
1: There could have been a death in the family. There could have been a divorce in the family. They may owe too much on that expensive car. They may have financed it for 10 years, stupidly, but they did it.
0: Yeah.
1: And instead of letting it repossess, they're still driving it. But they're hurting. And I know I sound like a softy. I even wrote that in the article. Maybe I'm becoming a softy. But the truth is, you don't know the story. You don't know the story. Don't judge. And don't click.
0: Right, exactly.
1: Don't click on this crap.
0: No.
1: It's like cars. You'll see some beautiful pictures of the new El Camino that's coming. The El Camino ain't coming back. It didn't sell when it was here.
0: I saw a picture on the internet.
1: Of course you did. and you see Pontiacs, new Pontiacs that are coming. I saw a Lincoln Town Car the other day that was coming. The Town Car ain't coming back. Don't fall for it.
0: Oh, man.
1: All you're doing is making those idiots money. When'd you get me started on this?
0: It was just time to go push your button for once and see how things would go.
1: My video of the week was number two. Amy Plemons, our executive producer, she reviewed the Toyota Crown Signia.
0: That's a fine looking vehicle.
1: And that red, it really is pretty.
0: Yeah.
1: And one story that everybody needs to read came in number six. Keep all your receipts when you rent a car.
0: Isn't that the truth?
1: And here's why.
0: Oh, man.
1: This was a story about a guy who rented a car. He stopped on his way to drop it off, filled the car back up so he wasn't paying $8 a gallon, right?
0: Right.
1: Because that's what Hertz charges, or something stupid like that.
0: Yeah.
1: He fills it up. He takes it back. Weeks later, he gets a $7,000 bill from Hertz, or whichever rent car company.
0: Why is that? $7,000.
1: They said that he put diesel fuel into a gasoline rental vehicle. Oh,
0: gosh.
1: He had the receipt.
0: Thank goodness.
1: The receipt showed exactly what the gas was.
0: Regular unleaded, probably.
1: It was regular unleaded.
0: Yeah.
1: And it saved him the hassle of going through that $7,000 deal that they would have sued him over, most likely.
0: And most of us, if we do that, do we keep receipts generally? I think I'm going to speak for myself and say, no, of course not.
1: One of us does, starting today.
0: I may have to.
1: In the earlier show, we had a caller from Chicago, that the regular listener, he emails me all the time. And he kept a receipt one time when he got a bad tank of gas. And that receipt came in real handy to prove that he bought that gas and that he didn't just have an engine problem. Mm-hmm. Gas stations have insurance for this. I've had that case come up many times through the years of bad, particularly bad diesel fuel.
0: Wow.
1: So there you go.
0: Yeah.
1: 800-926-7777. I've got a line open for you. 800-926-7777. It's rare that we have a line, but you can grab it right now, like Rick in League City, Texas did in the Houston area. Rick, welcome. Thanks for calling.
2: Hey, Jerry. Hey, Todd. How you doing?
1: Hey, we're doing good, buddy.
2: A long-time listener bought several vehicles from your recommendations for the last 15 years. And right now, I'm looking to get my wife a new vehicle, new SUV. We've got a bunch of grandkids. And I've test drove both the 2026 Lexus TX500.
1: Yeah.
2: And the Volvo XC90, Bravo 6 version, the Ultra. And wanted to get your thoughts. I read Edmund's reviews on it, and I was really surprised. They kind of dogged the Volvo. I thought it was a great ride and, you know, pretty solid made. But, you know, of course, the Lexus got great reviews.
1: Oh, sure.
2: So what's your thoughts on that, Jerry? We hold on to our vehicles for 10, 15 years. We do great maintenance on them.
1: That was,
2: retail is important, but...
1: No, after
2: all things considered,
1: all the time, as long as you keep a car, resale's not important. It doesn't matter 10 years from now, you know. But my next question was going to be, how long are you going to keep it? Well, thank you for answering that. And that makes the answer extremely easy. Go with the Lexus. I like the XC90 too, but I will tell you, Volvo, when you get up to around 60,000 to 70,000 miles, they get very expensive to repair, and the repairs happen pretty frequently. So the Lexus is bulletproof. 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
0: 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And number four on the list, which I thought might be a little bit higher, is the whole, if you don't get a spare tire, the tire repair kits. Are they a real replacement for a spare tire? No. And the answer is absolutely not.
1: No, they're not a replacement. They'll get you to safety, hopefully, but it's not a replacement. Don't think it is.
0: And depending upon what sort of, what kind of nail, what kind of injury the tire took, you might be able to repair it. You might not. I mean, it may be so severe that it really won't help you in that situation.
1: Yeah, if it's a sidewall puncture, at repair kit, don't even get it out of the holder. It's not going to do you any good. Just call roadside assistance and
0: let them do it. And then, yeah, absolutely.
1: And have it towed in.
0: That's the way to do it.
1: Janie in Spicewood, Texas, in the Houston area. Welcome, Janie. How can I help you?
18: Hello.
1: Hi there.
18: I'm the second owner, 19, and I need to sell this truck.
1: Okay.
18: 1998 F-150 long bed cover.
1: Regular cab?
18: Almost a Five. Yeah, regular cab. What else? Can I get? Good tires, good paint, clear title. 134,000 miles. It's 26 years old, so I'd like to sell it as a classic. And that 134, I think, works out to about 5,000 miles driven per year.
1: Yeah, and that's low, low, low. And how does it look, Janie? Is it a good-looking truck?
18: It looks sharp. Yeah, it's a good-looking truck.
1: And what do you know what engine?
18: Beautiful red color.
1: What engine it has?
18: What kind of? You know?
1: Six-cylinder V8. 98 was... Easily could have been the 306, the straight six, which was one of the best engines ever made. But it could be a 302 V8, could be a 351. Doesn't really matter on a 98 model with low miles like that that looks good. The best way to sell that truck, Janie, is to go to my website, carpro.com. At the top of the page, click Sell a Car.
18: Okay.
1: Once you get there, there's two choices. You can get a instant bid on it, which I don't recommend in your case, because you got a 98 truck. 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But the other choice is to put it on consignment. There's a company called Retail My Ride, and they've been with me for a very long time. 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
3: And we're live here outside the Perez family home just waiting for the... And there they go! Almost on time this morning. Mom is coming out the front door strong with a double-arm kid carry. Looks like Dad has the bags. Daughter is bringing up the rear. Oh, but the diaper bag wasn't closed. Diapers and toys are everywhere.
2: Ooh, but mom has just nailed the perfect car seat buckle for the toddler. And now the eldest daughter, who looks to be about 9 or 10, has secured herself in the booster seat. Dad zips the bag closed, and they're off. 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
2: It's happy listener time here on the Car Pro Show. These are folks that have taken Jerry's advice and they've gone through the website. They have found the dealership, one of Jerry's trusted dealers, and of course, used the Car Pro method of buying a car. A place I've been to many times, that's Five Star Ford Carrollton, the Dallas-Fort Worth area. Of course, Trey Russell is your man there. And this is Mark talking about his experience with Alan Reynolds. No relation.
3: I guess. But I know Alan real well.
2: Yep. And Alex Ruvalcaba in finance. There's a name for you. I said the experience there, over the top, super professional, knowledgeable, attentive to my needs. 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
3: Well, you're a customer at that same dealership, aren't you?
2: 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I mean, it's, once you figure out what you want and you let Trey know, Trey sets you up, and he guides the whole way through. 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
3: Well, and Trey's only been that dealership for 36 years. Started at the bottom, and he's the general manager today.
2: 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And he knows every facet, every level of that dealership, I'm sure.
3: He knows where every light switch is in that store.
2: There you go.
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7: News this hour from Town Hall. I'm Jason Walker. Iran sending its response to the latest U.S. ceasefire proposal. President Trump quickly rejecting it as totally unacceptable. Tehran rejected that proposal from the U.S. as amounting to surrender, insisting instead of they should have war reparations from the U.S., full Iranian sovereignty over the Strait of Hormuz, and an end to all sanctions. Russia is accusing Ukraine of violating the U.S. brokered three-day truce.
8: Moscow accusing Kyiv of breaking a U.S. brokered ceasefire Sunday. Russian President Vladimir Putin speaking after his country held a military parade in Moscow, marking the defeat of Nazi Germany in World War II. Russia's Ministry of Defense accuses Ukraine of committing more than 1,000 ceasefire violations. President Trump announced Friday that Russia and Ukraine had bowed to his request for a ceasefire running Saturday through Monday to mark Victory Day. Meanwhile, Ukrainian officials said Russian strikes killed at least one and injured more in the past 24 hours, but stopped short of accusing Moscow of breaking the truce. I'm Julie Walker.
7: Well, Democrats search for a plan to counter the Supreme Court's ruling on the Voting Rights Act. Correspondent Ken Lorman reports.
9: Following the Supreme Court's narrowing of Section 2 of the Voting Rights Act in Louisiana versus Cali, Democrats are scrambling to assess mid-decade redistricting strategies as GOP states prepare to redraw maps that could cement Republican control in the South. While some blue and purple states show openness to what many see as gerrymandering, constitutional and legislative obstacles make widespread Democratic gains unlikely. Ken Lorman reporting.
7: And more on these stories at townhall.com. com.
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7: A debate over how to make taxation across Europe more fair. Here's John Scott.
6: A report on taxation from the European Union drawing criticism as it calls for higher taxes on wealth, even as it admits Europe is losing millionaires and billionaires. The report proposes new taxes on capital gains, unrealized gains, inheritance, and even an exit tax for those who leave. Critics say the plan ignores a key issue. High tax rates may already be driving wealth out of Europe, not fixing inequality. John Scott reporting.
7: World's largest oil company, Aramco, reporting a 25% jump in first quarter profits amid tight global oil supplies. Company shifted some of its shipments to a pipeline that avoids the disrupted Strait of Hormuz. Aramco says its east-west pipeline, which runs through Saudi Arabia, now at full capacity. Breaking news and analysis, townhall.com. Now, the Pentagon has begun releasing files on UFOs.
10: The files feature intriguing sightings, such as a bright object making 90-degree turns over Kazakhstan and Buzz Aldrin observing a light source during Apollo 11. The release aims to promote transparency, though experts warn the videos can be misinterpreted. Some members of Congress are pushing for further disclosures, while the Pentagon's recent report found no evidence of alien technology. President Trump says in a post on Truth Social, the release of the files allows people to decide for themselves what's going on. Bob Agner reporting.
7: A new government data shows now older Americans control the majority of the nation's wealth. Baby boomers hold 51% of American wealth, mainly through real estate, stocks, pension benefits, private business, as well as a few other assets, collectively valued at $90 trillion. More on these stories, townhall.com.
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2: This is Weatherology. I'm meteorologist Laura Lockwood with the Alexandria Lakes area forecast. A freeze warning begins at midnight tonight and remains in effect until 8 a.m. tomorrow. Clear skies tonight with a low of 32. Northeast winds 5 to 10 miles per hour. Lots of sunshine tomorrow. High temperatures reach up to 65. Slight chance of thunderstorms tomorrow night. Lows around 47. Overcast skies. For KXRA, I'm meteorologist Laura Lockwood. Currently 45.
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5: Okay, well, let me take over for a second while you collect there. You mentioned Mother's Day a second ago. Newsletter has a really touching tribute that you wrote, including a really special video that will touch your heart that's talking about the moms and Mother's Day and what moms bring to us, what they mean to us. The video is really cute, too, and it's one of those I think it'll actually touch you as well. And just it's a nice reminder of all the things that mom stands for, what she brings to our lives, and in some cases, like we just talked about, in both our cases, how we remember mom. When mom is no longer with us. So happy Mother's Day to grandmothers, moms, sometimes mothers in love, you know, depends upon your situation. It's a good time to remember those who are mothers on this weekend.
4: Yeah, there you go. If you're not a newsletter subscriber, go to the bottom of the page at carpro.com and get signed up. You'll get that tribute in your inbox immediately, along with my special report on food stamps and Ferraris,
5: yeah.
4: My video of the week, Todd's video of the week, reviews of the 2026 Dodge Charger RT, which was a beauty, the 2026 Audi Q3 S-Line Quattro, which I also reviewed, and then our most popular review this week was Amy Plemons, our executive producer, who had the Toyota Crown Signia, a beautiful SUV. This one was in red, and it was a great-looking vehicle.
5: It's nice. It's really nice.
4: It's really the most car-like SUV that I know of. But it sets up like an SUV, so it's easy to get in and out of. It's easy to load things in the back. Same with the Crown, the Toyota Crown sedan.

0: it sits up high. And they built it that way on purpose. If you don't need a truck-like SUV, you want more of that car ride and drive, the Crown, there's two of them, this Signia and then a sedan, they're great. Let's talk to Lisa in Galveston, Texas. Lisa, thank you for holding. How can I help you?
1: Thank you so much. I appreciate it. I am in my 60s. I have two labs. A husband that is 6 feet, 5 inches. I am tired of driving the Expedition Max. I've had that for a while. I've had a Yukon XL, a Suburban, a Tahoe, everything. And the Toyota 4Runner is out of the question. My husband doesn't fit in it. He drives a Tundra and loves it.
0: Yep.
1: But his line of sight on the Toyota is just not. I mean, the Tundra's great, but the smaller version is just not. What do I buy next? I have to tell you that I did test drive the Land Cruiser. Loved it. He sat in it. He fits in it. We can figure out a way to get the dogs in it. But, you know, it's $75,000.
0: It is.
1: So I'm in a little bit of a conundrum here. Do you have any other recommendations?
0: Yeah.
1: I should also say that I've sat in the Pacifica. I've sat in the Honda Odyssey. They're nice. I think when I'm in my 80s, I'll probably go for that.
0: Yeah, I was going to say, Lisa, you're not a minivan. You're not a minivan mama, I can tell.
1: I'm really not.
0: I can tell from what you've been driving. Are you, besides the labs, are you a mom?
1: I am a mom, but my kids are grown and gone. So we are, we need two seatbelts, a driver and a passenger. And the whole back end can be dog and luggage and everything else because we do take road trips.
0: Okay,
1: well.
0: Good.
1: Trips.
0: All right. You tell your kids they better call you tomorrow or I'm going to say their names on the air next week, okay?
1: Okay.
0: I mean, they better take care of you tomorrow one way or the other. I know the labs will. Love you to death all day tomorrow and today and the next day and
1: they will thank you.
0: Okay. Let's get you to look at the Toyota Grand Highlander. You're gonna notice some of the same characteristics of it that you noticed in the Land Cruiser. Except it's gonna have a nicer ride. And it's going to have more cargo area in the back, so the labs are happy. So let's put that on the list. I want you to look at the new Hyundai Palisade. It's good for people 6'5". Same with the Kia Telluride. And I know those sound different to you than what you're used to, and it is a little bit of a downsize. But you're going from a truck SUV, which is all you've had, to a car-based SUV. And the differences you'll notice is the ride, the handling, the fuel economy is better. You know, there's a lot of pluses to it. Now, if you guys stay with the big SUVs, you know, it doesn't sound like you need the extended versions of anything. I'm driving a Suburban right now. It's huge. But the Tahoe, as you know, because you've had one, is nice. But it sounds to me like you're ready to downsize a little bit, and the ones that we talked about will be a good alternative for you. I got good dealers for all of them, too.
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23: This week's newsletter, always fun to read the quick shift, some of the more interesting stories in the automotive world, and Jerry's comments afterwards. The one that kind of caught my attention of all the stories, and all of them are great, but the Miami waitress who's facing serious felony charges pulled off a big car buying spree in the course of, what, about a few days, like 8 days, bought 10 vehicles. We're talking a Corvette, Mercedes S-Class, BMW i8 among them. And she's a waitress, so she's not making what she reported as $180,000 a month, more than that. So she went through and got all these vehicles, and then all the bills started piling up, and everybody wanted their money, and there was no money to be had. A credit bust out is what they call this.
0: Yep, and some of those dealerships knew what they were doing.
23: Yeah.
0: I mean, when you buy that many cars that fast, one dealership doesn't know, one finance company, let me put it another way, one finance company doesn't know she's already bought a car.
23: Right.
0: And they loan her money too, and she's got all these cars suddenly.
23: Yeah.
0: Some of the dealers knew what she was doing, and boy, that's bad business.
23: It's terrible.
0: If you want to ruin your relationship with a lender and never have them trust you again, that's a good way to do it.
23: Absolutely.
0: Boy, and not to mention, I don't know if anybody will press charges on her or not, but if they do, now we're talking federal offense here.
23: Oh, so there's a whole lot that goes with that.
0: Oh, yeah.
23: Oh, my gosh.
0: She'll be waiting tables in some prison somewhere. She's not careful.
23: Yeah, that's for sure.
0: Holy cow. Jean in Los Angeles, California. Jean, welcome. What can I do for you?
1: Hi, Jerry. How you doing?
0: I'm good, Jean. Are you a mom?
1: No, I'm a dog mom.
0: Well, that's good enough for me.
1: No.
0: That's one of the most important jobs on the planet.
1: But I've lost my mom like you, and I do have, you know, that warmness in my heart and, you know, miss her every day.
0: Well, so, I understand.
1: Yeah. Hey, Jerry, I talked to you a few weeks ago. I had the Mazda CX-5 squirrely infotainment system. You advised me to call Mazda headquarters and report back to you. So here I am with my hat in hand. They were unwilling to help me. They said it fell out of the parameters of the class action lawsuit. And basically, if I wanted to pay for the infotainment system, that would be something that maybe I could get reimbursed if it ever became an issue with them. So I'm back to you, hat in hand. I did explain that I spoke with you, you know, hoping that might buy me a little bit of cachet. I even offered to, like, can you help me at all? Split the cost of, you know, replacing it. And they were unmovable.
0: Remind me what year and how many miles you have on it.
1: It's a 2019 Mazda CX-5, 33,000 miles.
0: Wow. Really, really nice.
1: Yeah.
0: I hate to hear that. Are you closer to Huntington Beach or, let me think where John Patterson's other store is. Do you remember, Todd, Huntington Beach or Tustin?
23: Yeah, Tustin. That's right. That's right.
0: Which are you closer to?
1: They're pretty much both a hike. I would say Huntington Beach would be a closer.
0: Mm-hmm. I want you to put a call in to John, doggone it, John is so hard to get a hold of because he's got four dealerships there in Los Angeles, and he floats between them all. But Huntington Beach.
23: Tustin, Huntington Beach, Mission Viejo are the ones I see on his website here.
0: Yeah, in Huntington Beach, there's a gentleman there named Jim Feinstein. Jim is the general manager who works for John at Huntington Beach Mazda. I want you to talk to Jim and tell him you talked to me and see if they can contact Mazda and get something going that direction for at least some assistance. And I bet you money that they can't. When you got a good... One benefit of the dealers at my website is they have good relations with the factory. And the factory knows that they handle things right. Of course, Mazda is headquartered there in Los Angeles. So they talk to their rep all the time because they're right in their back door. So I want you to talk to Jim, tell him what that you and I have talked, that I recommended him, and let's see what he can do. Try that.
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0: 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And next up, Leo in Missouri City in the Houston area. Leo, what can I do for you?
19: Yeah, how you doing?
0: I'm good, bud. What's up?
19: Yeah, well, we had a 2019 Dodge Durango. We ended up trading it off because it just kept giving us issues. I mean, the rear main seal went out on it. The radio went out on it. It kept having a clump noise when you go to start it. And then this last part, the fuel pump went out. They put a new one in, and it's still intermittent wanting to start and not. So I don't know. I'm thinking it's that, what they call it, PDC. But anyway, we end up trading off for a Grand Cherokee.
0: Okay.
19: 2025. So just give me a little update on the Durango, and then tell me this 2025 Cherokee that we bought. Is it a good deal?
0: Well, I reviewed the new Cherokee, and you're not talking Grand Cherokee. You're talking Cherokee, right?
19: No, sorry, Grand Cherokee.
0: Oh, okay. Which engine did you get?
19: It's the, I think it's the 3.6.
0: Yeah, the Pentastar. Been a great engine for a lot of years. Probably one of my favorites. I like the Hemi, but it's not available in the Grand Cherokee. Not yet. I think it probably will be in the future, but right now it's not. How many miles did you have on your Durango when it started giving you troubles?
19: Well, when we bought it, we bought it right at the almost the tip of COVID. So it had 55,000 on it. And then it started giving us probably some trouble, maybe about 60-some thousand.
0: Okay. Yeah, little soon for that vehicle. But, you know, I think the Grand Cherokee, if you look at the history of it, it's been great. And I it's one of my favorites. I love what you get for the money. I love the electronics on it. I don't think you're going to have any trouble, Leo. I think you're going to be fine. Did you get an extended warranty when you bought it?
19: Well, it was a demo, and when I bought it, it had like 4,000 miles on it.
0: Yeah.
19: And, you know, it come with the 3-year 36, and then it came with the five.
0: Okay, we're out of time. I apologize, but I would look at a long-term one if you can. I think it's a good idea.
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25: With SRN News, I'm Jason Walker. President Trump is soundly rejecting Iran's response to an American proposal to end the war. He calls it totally unacceptable. President says Iran has been playing games with the United States and the rest of the world for the past 47 years. Russia and Ukraine accusing one another of breaking a U.S. brokered ceasefire. Both sides say people had been killed and wounded by drone and artillery strikes carried out in the past 24 to 36 hours. In the meantime, Vladimir Putin's grip on power may be slipping just a bit. Reports out of Russia say that he is retreating now into tighter security, cracking down on internet freedoms throughout Russia, and apparently also is facing growing dissent from inside the country. This is SRN News.
4: This is weatherology. I'm meteorologist Alora Lockwood with the Alexandria Lakes area forecast. A freeze warning begins at midnight tonight and remains in effect until 8 a.m. tomorrow. Clear skies tonight with a low of 32. Northeast winds 5 to 10 miles per hour. Lots of sunshine tomorrow. High temperatures reach up to 65. Slight chance of thunderstorms tomorrow night. Lows around 47. Overcast skies. For KXRA, I'm meteorologist Alora Lockwood. Currently 45.
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0: welcome back to the Car Pro Show with Jerry Reynolds, the Car Pro, me, Todd Chambliss. Newsletter is out every single Friday. Make sure that you are signed up for it. You're going to miss out on a lot of good information, a lot of fun stuff, and even some touching stuff that Jerry will write on occasion. One specific thing that I'm always amazed at is all the work and the data that's compiled for the auto sales results, even though you don't have everybody reporting in at this point.
1: No, that would be a law against that.
0: I mean, wouldn't you want everybody to kind of be on the same playing field, and wouldn't everybody want to be kind of competing with that and know that they're going to be looked at differently if they don't report?
1: Well, it wasn't too many years ago. Everybody did report monthly, and then I think it was General Motors that started first and just suddenly said, oh, we're only going to report quarterly.
0: Oh, well, that's not helpful.
1: But there's enough information. You got Toyota, you got Ford, you got Hyundai, Kia.
0: Honda.
1: That's enough for me to know how business is on a monthly basis.
0: Yeah. And with that, of course, it's a little bit down. It's kind of the trend right now compared to last year when everything was just all, can I use the term higgledy-piggledy?
1: You certainly can.
0: I don't know exactly if that's appropriate. But,
1: I've never heard it before. But
0: there you go. That's one of those weird things. That, I don't know if it's Louisiana or whatever, but yeah, everything was topsy-turvy. There's another one you might know because of all the incentives, and it was a whole different thing. Now, of course, we have gas prices are higher. You've got a little bit of a conflict going on internationally with another country.
1: Yeah, I would say that's fair.
0: And things happening. So, yeah, that's why we're on the show to, number one, tell you this stuff, and number two, let you know that because of this, you know, incentives are crazy good right now. Your trade-in values are crazy high right now, and folks are ready to move some cars, and this only benefits you.
1: Yep, there you go.
0: So there you have it.
1: I've got a line open. If you want to grab it real quick, 800-926-7777, 800-926-7777, the question of the day, and I want an answer to this. 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And now we go to one of the most beautiful places in the United States I've ever been in my life, Laguna Niguel, California. Wow. Logan, you're next on the Car Pro Show.
2: Hey there, Jerry. How's it going?
1: Hey, good, Logan. Not as good as you. I'm sitting in flat Dallas, Texas, while you sit there looking out at the ocean. But that's okay. Don't feel bad.
2: Too bad.
1: Don't feel bad for me.
2: Well, it would be better if I didn't have to call in with my car question because my car decided to break down the other day.
1: Oh, my. Okay. What did you have, and what are you looking for?
2: Yeah, I was driving a 2015 Subaru Impreza, and kind of what I'm looking for is something similar. I'm trying to debate your thoughts on this, between leasing and then certified pre-owned, considering I drive very few miles a year.
1: Okay, and how long do you typically keep a car?
2: I owned the Subaru for 8 years.
1: And are you okay with that?
2: We paid off.
1: Are you a person that says, I'd like to have a new car every 3 to 3.5 years? Which is more appealing to you?
2: That's not really a driving factor. It's more the cost component. I'm not too concerned with having a fresh new car every 3 years or so.
1: Okay. The payment on a lease is going to be less than if you purchase a certified pre-owned. But a certified pre-owned, you're going to get paid off at some point and not have payments. So there's pluses and minuses to your plan either way you go. If you lease, you got a low payment. 3 years from now, you got to do it again and then make this decision all over again, which some people like, because they always want to be in a car that's under warranty. You're only paying for a portion of the car, which is all you're using it for, but you're never going to have a clear title. that way. So if your goal is to get this thing paid off, which frankly you don't ever really do, because at some point then the repairs start and you're making a car payment, you're just making it to a garage instead of a finance company. So what do you think you want next?
2: The way I'm looking at it is maybe going the leasing route for this like 3-year period.
1: Yep.
2: And then when that lease comes up, then maybe further in my career, different financials, then looking at buying like outright.
1: Okay. And you can do that with your lease car. I mean, you can buy it at the end of the lease. You know, the day you pick it up and do the lease, you know exactly what it'll cost you. 3 years from now, if it's been a great car and you love it, you just buy it and then finance the balance, and then you get that one paid off. So you had a sedan, you had a car. Are you thinking about a car again, or are you thinking about an SUV this time?
2: Ideally, I would love to jump up to an SUV, but I don't know where that price point would come in that, and then like dealerships around me in the area, where to kind of look for that.
1: Okay. So if I said to you, Logan, what's the highest amount you're willing to pay to drive a leased car for the next 3 years? What would you tell me?
2: Monthly payment on it, probably around $350 to $400.
1: Okay. Then you need to be looking at a Toyota RAV4. And that will fall.
2: Okay.
1: That will fall in your payment. 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
0: Apparently, I started something.
1: Yes, you did.
0: So, when we were talking last break, the last segment when we opened, I used the term higgledy-piggledy, and you looked at me and you said, I've never heard of higgledy-piggledy before.
1: I have not.
0: Which means chaos, it's confused, disordered, random manner, and it's 16th century beginnings to it, because the word higgle means to deal or barter, and so they made a rhyming phrase to describe the chaos. And you had said you hadn't heard of. So fast forward to just a moment ago when you got apparently a Facebook message.
1: Yeah, from Bonnie Joe.
0: What did Bonnie Joe have to say?
1: Bonnie Joe's in Houston. Bonnie Joe's been listening to the show for 100 years.
0: Right.
1: Bonnie Joe's, didn't think I would remember her, but I did.
0: Oh?
1: She's a runner. I remember she runs
0: everywhere. Oh, okay.
1: Everywhere.
0: Very cool.
1: And she...
0: She needs a car then.
1: She told me, no, she's got, I've helped her and her husband with.
0: Oh, she runs on purpose. Okay.
1: Yeah.
0: Maybe that's what you had to do. I don't know.
1: If you see me running, somebody's chasing me with a knife. You can count
0: Give them
1: on
0: some
1: that.
0: Help.
1: Yes. Something bad is wrong if you see me running.
0: Right.
1: Bonnie
0: right.
1: Joe runs.
0: Yeah, okay.
1: And I've helped her husband and her buy a whole bunch of Toyotas and Lexuses. And
0: that's
1: stuff
0: awesome.
1: Through the years. But she told me she was disappointed in me that I didn't know that stupid phrase that you threw out there. I thought the stupid phrases were gone when Kevin retired.
0: Well, good to see I'm keeping the tradition alive.
1: Yes, you are. I think whatever that is you said
0: yep.
1: may be your middle name.
0: Well, I've been called worse, believe me.
1: Frank in Houston. Frank, what's happening?
19: Yes, sir. I've got a 25 Nautilus hybrid.
1: Yeah.
19: And I'm very, very, it's just too hard to operate for me. and we just haven't bonded. And I don't know what to do. I'm considering selling it or doing something else with it. It's only got 6,500 miles on it.
1: No, Frank, don't do that. That's a great SUV, and it's a lot of fun to drive. And once you get to know all those things that thing will do, it'll blow your mind. I mean, it will do everything. Those screens in that thing are absolutely amazing. I understand. Go back to your dealer and talk to somebody. Right. The best thing to do is make a list of things that bug you, things that you don't understand, things that you know, confuse you. And look, I drive over 100 new cars a year. It happens with me. I'm not in a car for a long period of time, usually days or a week at most. But, you know, I get to that point, too, where I go, okay, this is too much. In fact, I slammed some car recently and made the comment that they got too cute with trying to put everything on the screen. Give me a damned volume button for the radio. You had to get into the screen to set the volume. I don't want that. I don't want to go into the screen to set the air conditioning temperature. You know, it just takes a little bit of practice. Somebody at the dealership that you bought from, and I don't know which one it was, and it doesn't matter, but somebody there is really good at the electronics of the Nautilus. 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
2: It's happy listener time again. 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
2: Mm-hmm.
3: Really is. If you're in the Los Angeles area and you're looking for a Ford, you want to get some of that employee pricing, I'm happy to say that you can now go see Jim Parsons, who is the general manager at Capistrano Ford. I've known Jim for a long time. He was with the show, I don't know how many years ago, quite a few now, but he has moved to Capistrano Ford in San Juan Capistrano, and I promise you, if you're looking for a Ford, and one of our other Ford dealers there isn't close enough to you, and Jim's closer, he will take amazing care of you. Great guy.
2: Nice.
3: Tickled to death to have him as part of the lineup. Also want to welcome the audience at KXVP, Freedom 101.5 in Fayetteville, Arkansas. 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
2: Taking all 3 hours
3: of
2: us.
3: Yep, they're gluttons for punishment in Fayetteville. They're getting all 3 hours.
2: Yep.
3: So there you go. 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
6: News this hour from Town Hall. I'm Jason Walker. President Trump is rejecting Iran's response to an American proposal to end the war. He calls it unacceptable. President says that Tehran has been playing games with the United States and the rest of the world for 47 years. In the meantime, Arkansas GOP Senator Tom Cotton amazed by the claim from Trump critics that Iran's military is actually winning the war.
7: All their friends have been killed. They're afraid of being killed. They're afraid to turn on their phones because they think a bomb is going to drop on them the minute they do. Their Navy is sunk to the bottom of the sea. They have no air defenses left. And we've vastly degraded their missile and drones, as well as their manufacturing capabilities to replace those things. It doesn't exactly look like a victory to me.
6: Cotton making his comments on the Salem Radio Network. United Nations body changes in projects on so-called climate change. Here's correspondent Ken Lorman.
8: The UN's Intergovernmental Panel on Climate Change has removed its most extreme and implausible climate scenarios from its new framework, acknowledging that prior projections described what some see as impossible futures. This change has implications for climate policy, including reduced urgency for steep emission cuts by 2030, though media coverage of the shift remains limited.
6: Policy initiatives, meanwhile, such as the science-based targets, are adjusting rules to reflect reduced urgency for drastic emission cuts. A man in custody now in Syracuse, New York, after shooting three officers, getting into a six-hour standoff with authorities. Officials say the 55-year-old man wounded the officers with a shotgun before barricading himself. More on these stories, townhall.com.
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6: President Trump's Religious Liberty Commission preparing to make recommendations after more than a year of hearings. Bob Agnew reports.
10: Commissioners have spoken about their priorities, which largely reflect the conservative, evangelical, and Catholic membership. 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Another is making public money more available to religious organizations. And there's a push to allow for religious-based exemptions from some regulations and classroom lessons. Bob Agnew reporting.
6: Schools and universities around the nation recovering from an outage tied to a cyber attack that knocked down Canvas. The online platform manages exams, course notes, lecture videos, grades, and much more. The disruption hit in the middle of finals, a very high-stress time when students and instructors rely very heavily on that platform. It's now back up. Breaking news and analysis, townhall.com. We are learning more about the bizarre incident in Denver involving a person who walked onto the runway as a plane was preparing to take off.
11: You hear the pilot on ATC.com.
12: South Frontier 4345, we're stopping on the runway. We just hit somebody. We have an engine fire.
11: The plane en route to L.A., the pilot aborting takeoff.
12: There was an individual walking across the runway.
11: One engine on the wing, seen in pictures, severely damaged, caught fire, causing smoke on the plane and an emergency evacuation.
12: We've got smoke in the aircraft. We're going to evacuate on the runway.
11: Passengers taking to social media to complain about the slow pace of that evacuation off the plane and down that inflatable slide. The NTSB looking into that as well. Denver Airport reports 12 injuries. 5 people went to the hospital. I'm Julie Walker.
6: And more on these stories at townhall.com.
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19: 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I'm meteorologist Allura Long.

0: Tonight, with a low of 32, northeast winds 5 to 10 miles per hour. Lots of sunshine tomorrow. High temperatures reach up to 65. Slight chance of thunderstorms tomorrow night. Lows around 47. Overcast skies. For KXRA, a meteorologist, Laura Lockwood. Right now, 46.
1: 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Todd Chambliss is Jerry's co-host. He's a noted voiceover guy and a celebrated Tibetan throat singer. 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
2: Happy Mother's Day to all you moms out there. Thank you for what you do. We appreciate you. And if you've still got your mom alive, be sure. And if you're not going to see her tomorrow, at least give her a call. That's heartbreaking to a mom not to hear from her kids on Mother's Day. Mm-hmm. So don't fall into that trap. Do the right thing. Call your mom. Tell her you love her. That's something I wish I could do.
3: Yeah, me too.
2: And I can't. So thank you, moms. We appreciate you out there. If you're on hold with us right now, stay there, because I promise you I will get to every single one of you, and I want to talk to you and help you solve your automotive problem. If you are not a newsletter subscriber, go ahead and do it today. You'll get yesterday's in your inbox immediately. My video of the week did very well. Todd's made the top five again.
3: I'm skating right in, barely skinning my nose.
2: That was close, yes.
3: Really was.
2: It was really close. And I thought you had a shot this week, because...
3: But you thought I had a shot last week, too.
2: I'm really just being polite. I didn't think you had... a rat's chance.
3: Right, exactly. At least you're trying to kind of smooth it over and make me think I have a shot.
2: Yes, yeah. Exactly.
3: Well, that's kind of you. I appreciate that.
2: Well, you're welcome. That's
3: what least friends? You can do for the new guy.
2: What are friends for?
3: That's right.
2: And you're not the FNG anymore.
3: Well, no, I guess I've surpassed that now.
2: Yeah, you're past that.
3: Almost 2 years now.
2: Yeah, so. Coming up in September, be 2 years.
3: And then the 25th anniversary of this show... Right, when you started, yep, initially.
2: In September also.
3: Yeah, so big month.
2: Oh, yeah, and it'll be here before we know it.
3: I'm telling you.
2: Holy cow.
3: Yeah.
2: Next week's free weekly newsletter, I've got our lead story, which is a passion of mine that I've been talking about on the show and in the newsletter for many, many years. And it is kids and pets in hot cars.
3: Mm.
2: It happens every year. 31 children died last year in hot cars. Temperature's getting hot outside right now, so it's time to think about it. And that's my reminder every year. First time I see the forecast in our area here in Dallas, first time I see it's going to be in the 90s, it's my automatic reminder to myself to put this article in the free weekly newsletter, update it, and put it out there for people to read and think about and to pass on to others. 39 children died in 2024. We were down to 31 last year, so a little bit of progress, but who knows? I mean, the average is 37 children a year, and that... I don't know that they keep stats on the number of pets that die in hot cars, but one's too many.
3: Absolutely.
2: The common denominator with the people who have to live with the fact that their child died because of their negligence, and that's really the only way you can look at it, is they all say the same thing. Now, it couldn't happen to me, but it does. And we're living lives today that are busy. We've got schedules. We got cell phones with us. Things happen. You're going to run into the 7-Eleven, and while you're in there, something happens. You run into somebody. You can't find what you're looking for, and you can't get any help. And all of a sudden, 5 minutes turns into 10 minutes. and your kids.

0: sitting in the car. Here is a staggering number. In 10 minutes time, in a car, with the windows up, and trust me when I tell you, cracking them just a little bit don't help. Yeah. In 10 minutes time, the temperature inside the car is 19 degrees more than it is outside the car. Yeah. If it's 90 degrees, it's 109 in the car.
1: Yeah.
0: Death happens at 107. Let that sink in.
1: That's sobering.
0: In 20 minutes, the inside temperature goes up 29 degrees. I give you tips in this article on what to do. Take a shoe off and put it in the back seat if your kid's back there. Ladies, if you've got your purse, put the purse in the back seat to remind you when you start to get out and you don't have your purse where it normally is. Reach back, and when you do, you'll see that kid. Put your damn cell phone back there. Try that.
1: Mm-hmm.
0: Safer anyway.
1: Yeah. And for the folks who make cars that had the warning whenever there is someone sitting in the back seat, God bless them, and I wish everybody did that.
0: I'm seeing it more and more today, and I wish I saw it even more.
1: Yeah.
0: Not all cars have it, but a lot of them I'm reviewing do. Mike Livingston, Texas. Welcome to the Car Pro Show. Mike, what can I do for you?
2: Well, first of all, I want to say an excellent show.
0: Thank you.
2: Quick question. I have a 2020 Lexus we found with 62,000 miles on it. I didn't think I was going to buy a used car again until I found out that Lexus is sticking a cotton picking four-cylinder with a turbo in it now.
0: Yep.
2: I'm an airline pilot in a small airplane. I have never seen a small engine turbocharged make it to what they said would go to recommended overhaul. The heat is a killer. Just like, well, we're just talking about kids in the backseat. Heat kills an engine too. I cannot believe the manufacturers are not listening to the customers.
0: Mike, you're gonna have to adapt, and I did too. I did it sooner because I had to. These four-cylinder turbos are doing really well, believe it or not. And it's just technology. You know, it just evolves and changes as time goes on. They find more and more ways. The intercoolers today that keep those turbos running cool are so much better than they were in the 80s and even the 90s. When turbos were completely huge problems. I mean, just awful. And the truth is, we caused a lot of that because we'd run up to pull up to a 7-Eleven and turn the car right off. You're supposed to let it run for a minute. You don't have to do those things anymore. I can promise you that any new car you buy today that's not a full-size car, it's probably going to have a four-cylinder turbo. Some of them are putting out over 300 horses. And by and large, if you do the maintenance, they've been very reliable. I feel your pain, brother. I had to change, too. I appreciate the call.
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1: I got to tell you, the CarPro garage downstairs, every time I walk up, I'm always amazed at what you're driving, because you drive to your own account over 100 cars typically every year as you review them.
0: Yep.
1: And, boy, you've had an adventurous week. I mean, kind of extreme from one to the other, and another one coming up next week, right?
0: Yeah. This week I've had the big old Chevy Suburban with a 6.2 liter V8 under the hood and topping out over $100,000.
1: Oof.
0: Which is, it's big. Oh my God, it's big, but it's beautiful. 24 inch wheels on a Suburban.
1: My goodness.
0: From the factory.
1: Mm.
0: Just gorgeous. And I also had the Lexus IS350 F Sport. Sporty little car.
1: Yeah. A little bit smaller than the
0: Suburban.
1: Suburban.
0: Yeah.
1: Yeah.
0: Next week, another big SUV, the Lincoln Navigator L, which is the long wheelbase.
1: Okay.
0: And this is the black label. So it's top of the line. It's $135,000.
1: Oof.
0: And on the other end of the spectrum, the Honda CHR, which is a little bitty.
1: Yeah, yeah.
0: I suspect that the Honda will fit in the back of the Navigator.
1: Yeah, just drive it back there and you can do both of them.
0: I'll drive both of them at the same time.
1: That's right, exactly.
0: Yes. So there you go.
1: Uh-huh.
0: Also next week in the newsletter, my closing message, which I've been working hard on all year, mm-hmm. about the closing message, and it's my way to talk to the audience and let you know me, who I am, what I believe, and that sort of thing.
1: Who is the CarPro?
0: It's always a personal message in the closing message.
1: Mm-hmm.
0: So this coming up Friday, the title to the closing message is, why I do what I do.
1: Oh,
0: which okay. is a question I get a lot.
1: Yeah.
0: So I answer it. People ask me that all the time. Why
1: do you do
0: this?
1: What you do? Yeah,
0: you own this string of successful car dealerships. You could be at your lake house.
1: Yeah. On the beach.
0: Out on the boat.
1: Yeah.
0: You know how much gas is on the lake today?
1: I have no clue.
0: If you go to the gas station on the lake,
1: mm-hmm.
0: there's just a couple of them.
1: Yeah.
0: $8.49.
1: Get out of here. Really?
0: What are you going to do if you got a boat?
1: You're going to go to the gas station on the lake.
0: You got to pay $8.49 for it.
1: You pay whatever they say.
0: Jay in Abilene, Texas. Jay, welcome. What can I help you with, sir?
12: Thank you, Jerry. Well, I have a question, but after being on hold, I kind of want to hear Todd do his some throat singing.
1: I'm just warming up, pal. I'm ready.
0: As long as he doesn't say those two words again.
1: I'm not allowed to say them even anymore.
12: Well, I'm all higgledy-piggledy about my...
0: Oh, for God's sakes. You too? God.
1: Started something, didn't I?
0: Oh, man. I was born in Texas. I had never heard that. All right. Go ahead.
12: Okay. Well, my problem is I had a couple of Lincoln MKXs. Loved them. First one, my daughter's car went out. I gave to her. I bought it 2017. And it was great until I hit a hog.
0: Oh.
12: And they totaled my car.
0: Yep.
12: And so I went to get a new one, and it had become a Nautilus, and it just had a little four-cylinder, and I didn't really like the power. I drive a lot on two-lane roads and like to have power to pass.
0: Yep.
12: So I ended up with I bought an Aviator, 2020 Aviator, and I love the car. I love the engine, but that thing is just such a chore to drive. I mean, I have to constantly be adjusting my steering. It won't maintain the speed unless I put on the cruise control. Otherwise I have to, push the gas, let the gas off, push the gas to keep it at a consistent speed. And the layout inside is wonderful. It's like you're saying, it's got, plenty of buttons to touch.
0: Is it about the right size for you?
12: It's about the right size. Actually, I don't really need the two back seats. I've never used them. I just folded it down.
0: Okay.
12: But I just feel like I have to work to drive that car. It's so much easier to drive my pickup.
0: All right. Let me make a suggestion for you before we run out of time, okay?
12: Okay.
0: I want you to go drive a Genesis GV80, twin turbo V6, feels like a V8, great gas mileage, 10-year, 100,000-mile warranty, concierge that comes with it, so they pick your car up and bring it back to you for service. 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
0: To Temecula, California, we go. Paul, welcome to the Car Pro Show. What can I do for you?
22: Thanks. How you doing, Jerry?
0: Doing good, man. What's up?
22: Hey, so I purchased three cars happily through Car Pro dealers, and I got to tell you, it's an excellent experience. And
0: good.
22: I listen to your show every Saturday. So
0: thank you, Paul.
22: Thank you enough.
0: I appreciate you.
22: All right. So, you're welcome. This question is regarding a car for my wife. She purchased a CRV hybrid, actually on a lease, last November, and she's gotten into multiple ride-sharing apps that she does, and she's driving a ton of miles now. She's driving about 4,000 miles a month.
0: Okay.
22: So the overage charges, so the mileage overage charges are going to drain her bank account. It's a 3-year lease, and if she waits till the end of 3 years and turns that car in, it's going to cost a lot of money. So I said, I think you need to get out of the car do early lease termination, maybe buy a car. But then I realized if she buys a car and gets like a 5-year loan, at the end of 5 years, the car's going to have 240,000 miles on it and not be worth anything to anybody.
0: Right.
22: So I feel like I'm not sure there's a solution here.
0: Yeah, there is. There is, for sure. Does she like the Honda?
22: She loves it.
0: Okay.
22: She absolutely loves it. Then, the second one.
0: Then ride the lease out to the end,
22: mm-hmm.
0: and then buy it. There is no mileage penalties if you buy the car. There's no wear and tear fees if you buy the car. So if she loves the car, when she goes back, it'll have some miles on it, but they'll still be able to sell her an extended warranty and finance it in with the balance, the residual value. And then when it runs out of warranty, then take a look at trading it. But that'll buy her a lot of time. That'll buy her several years after the lease is up.
22: Mm-hmm.
0: And problem solved. Problem solved.
22: Okay. Now, the only thing is she was looking at a Prius because she's like, okay, the CRV is getting about 42 miles. It's hybrid. It's getting about 42 miles per gallon. The Prius can get about
0: 42. Hang on. We're going to run out of time. I'll be right back.
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23: With SRN News, I'm Jason Walker. New government data shows older Americans control the majority of the nation's wealth. Baby boomers hold 51% of American wealth through real estate, stocks, pension benefits, private business, and other assets, collectively valued today at $90 trillion. NTSB still investigating now the evacuation of that Frontier Airlines plane after it hit a person on the runway in Denver during takeoff. Airline says smoke was reported in the cabin, leading pilots to abort the takeoff. Passengers were evacuated. 12 people suffered minor injuries. The remains of an American soldier missing during exercises in Morocco has been recovered in the Atlantic Ocean, identified as First Lieutenant Kendrick Lamont Key. This is SRN News.
24: This is weatherology. I'm meteorologist Laura Lockwood with the Alexandria Lakes Area Forecast.
2: A freeze warning begins at midnight tonight and remains in effect until 8 a.m. tomorrow. Clear skies tonight with a low of 32. Northeast winds 5 to 10 miles per hour. Lots of sunshine tomorrow. High temperatures reach up to 65. Slight chance of thunderstorms tomorrow night. Lows around 47. Overcast skies. For KXRA, a meteorologist, Laura Lockwood. Currently, it's 43 degrees.
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0: Hey, welcome back to the Car Pro Show with Jerry Reynolds, the Car Pro, and we return now to a conversation Jerry had with Paul from Temecula.
1: And I thought I had him all fixed up, and then he threw me a curve at the last moment. Paul, so she's got, for those people that are just joining us, Paul's wife has a Honda CR-V that she loves. She leased it, but now she's driving 4,000 miles a month. And she's worried about the charges at the end of the lease, which there are none if you purchase the vehicle. But she's got her eye on a Prius. Does that work, given what she's doing?
2: Well, yeah, it's okay. The Prius will get a lot better gas mileage than the CR-V hybrid.
1: Oh, yeah.
2: The other thing I was concerned about is, I can buy the car out. Now you're buying a car out with 240,000 miles on it. You suggested the 2-year warranty, or, the extended warranty. Okay, that's great. Now, eventually, the car is going to have close to 300,000. That's not worth anything to anybody.
1: Well, whatever she gets is not going to be worth anything if she keeps it a long time at 4,000 miles a month. I mean, you're talking about, right. 48,000 miles a year?
2: That's right.
1: She's,
2: that's 1,000 miles a week.
1: Yeah. It's going to cost to drive. Hopefully she's making enough money to cover that and have some left over.
2: It's a lot of money. Yeah. That's the problem is it's very lucrative. And so she doesn't want to stop.
1: All right. Well, what she needs to do is if she likes the Prius and it'll work, that car will get her close to 60 miles to the gallon, believe it or not. Then, don't get a plug-in. If she gets out and starts looking in the market, don't get any kind of plug-in. That's not going to do you any good. She's going to run out of the battery range in an hour. So a regular hybrid, you can't beat a Toyota hybrid system. They're typically good well past 200,000 miles. So she could get at least 4 years out of that. Get out of the leasing game. You don't need to be leasing anything. And buy it. I would buy a used one. I would buy a low mileage used one. Let somebody else take that first depreciation hit and then her pick it up and drive it and keep it to try to get it to 250,000 miles, which she can do if she'll do the maintenance properly.
2: Right. Yeah, she did talk about a used Prius, and the problem is when I talked to your Toyota dealer, they said, well, the problem is if you go low mileage, the used cars are in such high demand, especially electric, that the price for a used car is about the same as a new one.
1: Well, in some cases that's true. But if you shop if you shop wisely, and if she can hang on to this Honda for maybe 60 days or so, then when gas prices come back down, hybrids aren't nearly as in demand. Right now, it's the hottest thing going because, where you are, you're paying $5 a gallon. So once gas price comes back down, then all of a sudden, hybrids are not as hot as they are today. So if she can hang on for just a little while and make that Honda work, then she'll be in better shape to find a used one, and one of my dealers can help her with that. So I think that's a good plan of action, my friend. I do appreciate the call. Next week in the newsletter, I'll tell you about a guy.
0: Yep.
1: This call reminded me. I tell you about a guy that leased a Toyota Camry. He did the same thing that Paul's wife does. She did something where she did a lot of driving. He was an Uber driver. I don't know what Paul's wife did.
0: Yeah.
1: She does it well, sounds like. Anyway, this guy leases to drive a Camry with an Uber. Now, if you know anything about leasing, the standard mileage is 15,000 miles a year. After that, you start paying 20 cents, which racks up really fast, right?
0: Oh, yeah, no doubt.
1: This guy in 3 years put 223,000 miles on his Camry.
0: Oh, my gosh.
1: Yes.
0: How much did he pay? I wouldn't be able to do the math in my head that quickly.
1: Subscribe to the newsletter.
0: Oh, that's a, see, there's a tease right there.
1: You'll
0: see?
1: Find out.
0: All right.
1: Next fine. Week. When everybody else does.
0: Okay, fine.
1: Robert, Arlington, Texas, Dallas-Fort Worth. Robert, what can I help you with?
3: Oh, yes. Thank you, Gary. Enjoy your show.
1: Thank you, buddy.
3: Actually did the reviews December of 25 on the Equinox and the Blazer, and ended up having the day after Christmas after a total crash of the 2011 cruise, engine-wise, versus repair. Ended up doing the complete... I used four vehicles on your review choices. I tried the Trax, the Trailblazer, Equinox, and Blazer. I'd actually been in the Equinox on a two-week rental, thought that was going to be the one to tag with.
1: Yeah.
3: And ended up, due to body fit and actually just appearance and everything else, with the 25 Blazer. Been a great vehicle. And I noticed that, because I do listen to the show a lot, from the GM perspective, you usually, from an SUV standpoint, you usually refer for the Equinox. So I've never really heard your impression of the Blazer at all. I was just interested to hear your thoughts on the Chevrolet Blazer.
1: You know, I love the Blazer. I refer to the Blazer as a Camaro SUV because that's what it reminds me of.
3: Yeah, it does.
1: It's characteristic drive of a Camaro. It kind of looks like a Camaro. The problem for me is the last three Blazers that they have sent me from General Motors have been electric.
3: I noticed that was your latest review. The gas review was like 23 or 24.
1: Yeah, it's been a while. I mean, they kept sending the electric because that's what General Motors was pushing. So that's what they want me to drive, right? So okay. I kind of forget about the Blazer in the terms of gasoline. And there was a time a couple of years ago when GM put out a statement that said that they were going to go all electric with the Blazer, right, and do away with the gas engine. And luckily Mary Barr came to her senses one of the few times.
3: Yeah,
1: sorry Mary, in case you're listening.
0: She may not be a fan of the show much longer.
1: She had. Oh, please. After all I've said about her, you got to be kidding. There may be a hit on me because of her.
0: Have us start the car for you.
1: Yeah, please. You know, and it just, it's not top of mind. Whereas, you know, I've loved the Equinox. I even like the Trailblazer. I mean, and it's a no-selling son of a gun. 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
0: If you want some entertaining reading, go and check out the true stories from a former car dealer in this week's newsletter that came out yesterday. It's every Friday, by the way, pretty much without fail, unless it's a little bit earlier if it's a holiday week, for example.
1: That's correct.
0: True stories from a former car dealer, number 12, Hawaii.
1: That's one of my favorites.
0: It is, because you detail how you were in a selling contest, basically. You just started with this new dealership, not going to give all the details and how it ended, but it ended well. But you got a plaque out of it, too, apparently, for a record that you set.
1: I got a trip.
0: And you got a trip.
1: I got a trip to Hawaii for the first time. I came into this two-month sales contest. I just walked away from a job as general manager of a dealership.
0: Mm-hmm.
1: I was young. I was early 20s.
0: You were GM at 22 or 20?
1: Yeah, 22.
0: Wow, that's crazy.
1: And had a pregnant wife and walked away and went to work at a dealership selling cars, which is in itself is challenging.
0: Well, sure.
1: You know, you're
0: that's
1: running.
0: That's a step down, too, actually.
1: Oh, big time.
0: Yeah.
1: Big time. But I came in 2 weeks late into an eight-week contest to go to Hawaii, which I'd never been before.
0: Mm-hmm.
1: And didn't know anybody there, didn't have a customer base built up or any of that, you know, from that dealership, which was on the other side of town.
0: Oh, wow.
1: Completely. And, well, you got to read the story.
0: The rest of it you need to read. It's entertaining. And I will say that, you were having a meal and you met somebody there that turned the tide, helped you turn the tide.
1: Boy, ain't that the truth.
0: So that's a cool story.
1: Never forget that man as long as I live.
0: I'll bet.
1: David, San Antonio, Texas. Welcome. David, what can I do for you? Hello, David. All right, we're going to put David back on hold. David, stay there, and we'll go to Ramona, also in San Antonio. Hi, Ramona.
15: Hi, Jerry. Thank you for taking my call. You have a great show.
1: Thank you. Happy Mother's Day.
15: Thank you. I have three.
1: Good.
15: So, this is my issue. My husband has Parkinson's. He's recently been prescribed a power wheelchair.
1: Yeah.
15: Anyway, I was told, I have a Mazda CX-50, I was told that it would be able to carry a power wheelchair. That mobility place sold power chairs. Well, they didn't tell me that they could possibly be much heavier. My husband is being diagnosed for a customized chair. Turns out the chair is 368 pounds. My Mazda can't carry it. I just bought this in October. So I'm going to lose money on this, obviously, and I'm going to need to buy another vehicle, plus purchase a power lift, and yep. Of course the thing that goes underneath. Anyway, the problem is this. So I started doing some research to see. I didn't want a huge vehicle. I don't want a minivan, nothing like that. It seems to me that my research showed that the next level of vehicle up that could carry what I saw is a 620-pound tongue weight, which would cover all three of those components, is either a Jeep Grand Cherokee. I think it recommended the most reliable years were 2019 to 2021,
1: yep.
15: And also the Dodge Durango. So my preference, I've never really cared for Dodge, Jeep either for that matter, but I was thinking on the Jeep Grand Cherokee, and I was wondering if you have an opinion, if you could give me any help here, because money-wise, I'm going to have to probably go with something used.
1: I think, Ramona, the Ford Explorer will do the job as well, as long as you don't go past 2020. And I think long-term, it's a more reliable vehicle. I really do. The Explorer's been just a workhorse. So if it were me, and I like the Jeep, it's fine, but you know, prior to the last couple of years, their quality has been spotty. You might get a great one, but you might not. The Explorer has been great all along. Go over to Red McCombs West and talk to my friends there, and let's see what we can get you in on an Explorer. That's the right answer.
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6: David in San Antonio, we're going to try you again. 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What can I do for you?
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7: They open up the rear differential and out pours pieces of metal.
6: I mean, are we talking shavings or are we talking chunks?
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6: 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So, you know, Ford dictates to them, and just like General Motors or Toyota or anybody else, they dictate what the dealer can do because they're paying the bill. 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As far as the future goes, you know, hopefully you won't run into this again. 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There's just no way to.
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10: News this hour from Town Hall. I'm Jason Walker. Iran rejecting the latest U.S. ceasefire proposal, saying it amounts to surrender. They also say it amounts to an end to sanctions, is what they want. Meanwhile, U.S. Ambassador to the United Nations, Mike Waltz, telling ABC This Week with George Stephanopoulos, President Trump is giving diplomacy every possible chance.
11: We don't expect a regime that's been obsessed with a nuclear weapon to just give it up freely. It's going to take this type of pressure. But at the same time, to your point on the ceasefire, look, that's up to President Trump as commander in chief to determine what constitutes a violation, when to go back to military action, or when to continue to give diplomacy a chance.
10: Major climb in profits from a huge oil supplier.
3: After reporting a 12% decline in profits in 2025, Aramco, the world's largest oil company, now reports a 25% jump in the first quarter profits to $32.5 billion. The company increased exports using a pipeline that avoids the disrupted Strait of Hormuz. The East-West pipeline, running across Saudi Arabia to the Red Sea, is now at full capacity, moving 7 million barrels of oil per day. While that can help ease the global oil supply shock, it does not fully replace the lost capacity from the Strait of Hormuz. I'm Lisa Dwyer.
10: British Prime Minister Keir Starmer not giving up. He is fighting for his job after very poor election results for his Labour Party. He plans to use a speech later Monday to argue he can change course. Russia and Ukraine have accused one another of breaking a U.S. brokered ceasefire. Both sides say people have been killed or wounded in artillery strikes in the last 24 hours. More on these stories, townhall.com.
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10: State Department reviewing security at its consulates in Mexico amid escalating violence in a number of border cities.
13: The review focused heavily on Ciudad Juarez, one of the world's most dangerous cities, aims to better protect staff and visitors following the killing of individuals connected to the consulate. The move, which comes amid tense relations between Mexico and the U.S., and officials say it could result in the closure of some diplomatic offices. More than 4,000 deaths have been reported there since 2009, mostly linked to drug cartels. Officials say the move will help ensure vital services, including visa processing, continue safely. John Scott reporting.
10: Authorities say the death toll from a suicide attack on a security post in Pakistan has risen now to 14 police officers. Self-proclaimed breakaway group called the Pakistani Taliban is claiming responsibility. Breaking news and analysis, townhall.com. Well, if you think spring cleaning is just for homes and the overall physical appearance, you might want to think again. Here's correspondent Keith Peters with an update that might surprise you.
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16: This is Weatherology. I'm meteorologist Laura Lockwood with the Alexandria Lakes Area Forecast. A freeze warning continues until 8 a.m. today. Lows dip down to about 32. Overnight, under clear skies, winds out of the east, 5 to 10 miles per hour. Daytime highs approaching 65, Monday, mainly clear skies. Slight chance of thunderstorms, Monday night, lows dip down to about 47, cloudy skies expected. For KXRA, a meteorologist, Laura Lockwood. Currently, it's 41 degrees.
17: 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Gary McNamara and Eric Harley talk about everything politics to social issues and news of the day. 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
18: All across America, we are Red Eye Radio. He is Eric Harley and I'm Gary McNamara. Good morning. Hello. All right, let's go back. Let's see what a prediction.

0: We're at iRadio. He's Eric Carly, and I'm Gary McNamara. All right, here is what AOC had to say. Here we go again. Oh, man. Just keep bringing on the quotes, AOC.
1: Sure.
0: Here we go.
2: The American Revolution was against the billionaires of their time. And we are declaring independence from such an extreme marriage of wealth and power and the state.
0: The hell's she talking about? Just making crap up as
1: you
0: go
1: along. Make it up as you go along.
0: My God.
1: Make it up as you go along. It's part of something that Bernie has been doing. Her pal Bernie has been doing this for the longest time. You can't make it because of the rich and powerful. There's no way. It's impossible. That's right out of the Bernie playbook.
0: Well,
1: it's impossible to earn $1 billion.
0: That's what really came out of Occupy Wall Street.
1: Yeah.
0: And I remember the night we got the call from the student at UCLA who said, you know, the billionaires, I can't afford my education.
1: Right.
0: And here are the billionaires. And she bought into it completely. And
1: right.
0: We're just like, wow.
1: Right.
0: Wow.
1: Yeah. And she wants everybody to believe this junk. Garbage.
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4: With SRN News, I'm Jason Walker. President Trump is rejecting Iran's response to an American proposal to end the war. He calls it totally unacceptable. The president also says Tehran has been playing games with the United States and the rest of the world for the last 47 years. Russia and Ukraine accusing one another of breaking the U.S. brokered ceasefire. Both sides say people have been killed and or wounded by drone and artillery strikes carried out in the last 24 hours. In the meantime, Vladimir Putin's grip on power may be slipping. Reports out of Russia say he's retreating into tighter security and cracking down on internet freedoms. And British Prime Minister Keir Starmer says he will continue to fight for his job after very poor election results. This is SRN News.
5: This is weatherology. I'm meteorologist Laura Lockwood with the Alexandria Lakes Area Forecast. A freeze warning continues until 8 a.m. today. Lows dip down to about 32 overnight under clear skies. Winds out of the east, 5 to 10 miles per hour. Daytime highs approaching 65 Monday, mainly clear skies. Slight chance of thunderstorms Monday night. Lows dip down to about 47. Cloudy skies expected. For KXRA, I'm meteorologist Laura Lockwood. Currently 41.
6: And we're live here outside the Perez family home just waiting for the... And there they go. Almost on time this morning. Mom is coming out the front door strong with a double arm kid carry. 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

0: We are Red Eye Radio. He's Eric Carlin. I'm Gary McNamara. Coming up on the bottom of the hour, Kamala's cash problems that we just started. But the other point would be, well, who's going to replace her? By the way, I think AOC wants to run.
1: Yeah,
0: and it's going to run.
1: Yeah.
0: But I wanted just to give this update because we had talked about this on Friday's show, and it was where the Walgreens in South Chicago was closing, one of the Walgreens there, and an alderman in Chicago say they ought to be charged with corporate abandonment.
1: Yeah.
0: That they ought to be charged, you know, criminally charged with it. More information coming out. Walgreens is closing that store on June 4th after $1 million in losses in 2025 and high theft rates. The store had been there more than 20 years. Walgreens said theft at that location was four times the company's average. Walgreens spent $400,000 a year on security officers in addition to other measures, but still that wasn't enough. Thieves would break through the defenses and rob the store anyway. So that's it.
2: Yeah, I mean, that's these stores are having to make these. And by the way, it's very expensive to shut down. It's not just $1 million in losses. It's what it takes to shut down. It's very costly.
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4: With SRN News, I'm Jason Walker. Asian stocks fixed Monday. Oil prices up more than 4%. U.S. futures edged slightly lower. Markets in South Korea and Japan were up. Brent crude trading at $105 a barrel. In the meantime, the war in Iran is also said to be part of discussions when President Trump meets Chinese leader Xi Jinping in Beijing later this week. Authorities say the death toll from a suicide attack on a security post in Pakistan has now risen to 14 deaths, all of them police officers. A self-proclaimed breakaway group of the Pakistani Taliban is now claiming responsibility. New government data shows older Americans control the majority of the nation's wealth. Those who are baby boomers have valued now of $90 trillion. SRN News.
5: This is weatherology. I'm meteorologist Laura Lockwood with the Alexandria Lakes Area Forecast. A freeze warning continues until 8 a.m. today. Lows dip down to about 32 overnight under clear skies. Winds out of the east, 5 to 10 miles per hour. Daytime highs approaching 65 Monday, mainly clear skies. Slight chance of thunderstorms Monday night. Lows dip down to about 47. Cloudy skies expected. For KXRA, I'm meteorologist Laura Lockwood. Currently 41.
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0: Right on radio. He's Eric Carlin. I'm Gary McNamara. Good morning. Thanks for being here this morning. Coming up on the bottom of the hour, we'll get to what the president said about the latest Iran offer. Interesting. I was reading. Was it Brit Hume the other day was on X, and he was talking. Quoting this one military expert who said, you know, attempting to say that the United States has failed and that Iran is victorious is just ridiculous. And then it was James Rosen then who said, yeah, but the president said the sign of victory would be unconditional surrender. He's not asking for that now. And Brit Hume had to admit, yeah, okay, you know, you're right. It's still a great success for the United States, but the president keeps setting this high bar, and if he doesn't meet it, that's how the Democrats will judge it.
1: Mm-hmm. Sure.
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3: With SRN News, I'm Jason Walker. A French woman evacuated from a cruise ship is now tested positive for hantavirus, and her health worsened in the hospital overnight. The woman was among five French passengers repatriated Sunday to Paris from the vessel. Vladimir Putin's grip on power may be slipping. Reports out of Moscow say he's retreating into tighter security, cracking down on internet freedoms, and facing growing dissent in Russia. British Prime Minister Keir Starmer fighting for his job after a poor local election result for his Labour Party. He plans to use a speech later Monday to argue he can change course. Asian stocks mixed Monday after Wall Street set more records. Oil prices for the day Monday up more than 4%. SRN News.
4: This is weatherology. I'm meteorologist Laura Lockwood with the Alexandria Lakes Area Forecast. A freeze warning continues until 8 a.m. today. Clear skies overnight with a low of 33. Winds out of the east, 5 to 10 miles per hour. Highs level off around 65. Monday, mainly sunny skies. Mainly cloudy Monday night. Slight chance of thunderstorms. Lows level off around 47. For KXRA, I'm meteorologist Laura Lockwood. Currently 37.
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0: Radio. He's Eric Carley, and I'm Gary McNamara. All right, here is what AOC had to say. Here we go again. Oh, man. Just keep bringing on the quotes, AOC.
1: Sure.
0: Here we go.
2: The American Revolution was against the billionaires of their time. And we are declaring independence from such an extreme marriage of wealth and power and the state.
0: The hell's she talking about? Just making crap up.
1: Make it up as you go along.
0: My God.
1: Make it up as you go along. It's part of something that Bernie has been doing. Her pal Bernie has been doing this for the longest time. Yeah. You can't make it because of the rich and powerful. There's no way. It's impossible. That's right out of the Bernie playbook.
0: Well,
1: it's impossible to earn $1 billion.
0: That's what really came out of Occupy Wall Street.
1: Yeah.
0: And I remember the night we got the call from the student at UCLA who said, you know, the billionaires, I can't afford my education.
1: Right.
0: And here are the billionaires. And she bought into it completely. And we're just like, wow.
1: Right.
0: Wow.
1: Yeah. And she wants everybody to believe this junk, garbage.
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4: With SRN News, I'm Jason Walker. NTSB still getting information about the evacuation of that Frontier Airlines plane after it hit a person on the runway at Denver International Airport during takeoff. Smoke in the cabin forced the pilots to abort the takeoff. Passengers were evacuated via slides. 12 suffered minor injuries. President Trump rejecting Tehran's response to an American proposal to end the war. He says Iran has been playing games with the U.S. and the rest of the world for 47 years. It is a war of words right now. Russia and Ukraine have accused each other of breaking the U.S. brokered ceasefire with more drone and artillery strikes in the past 36 hours. And Vladimir Putin's grip on power, officials say, may be slipping. This is SRN News.
5: This is weatherology. I'm meteorologist Laura Lockwood with the Alexandria Lakes Area Forecast. A freeze warning continues until 8 a.m. today. Lows dip down to about 33 overnight under mainly clear skies. East winds 5 to 10 miles per hour. Highs level off around 65. Monday, mainly sunny skies. Mainly cloudy Monday night. Slight chance of thunderstorms. Lows around 47. For KXRA, I'm meteorologist Laura Lockwood. Right now, 37.
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0: We are Red Eye Radio. He's Eric Carly, and I'm Gary McNamara. Coming up on the bottom of the hour, Kamala's cash problems that we just started. But the other point would be, well, who's going to replace her? By the way, I think AOC wants to run.
1: Yeah,
0: and it's going to run. Yeah. But I wanted just to give this update because we had talked about this on Friday's show, and it was where the Walgreens in South Chicago was closing, one of the Walgreens there, and an alderman in Chicago say they ought to be charged with corporate abandonment.
1: Yeah.
0: That they ought to be charged, you know, criminally charged with it. More information coming out. Walgreens is closing that store on June 4th after $1 million in losses in 2025 and high theft rates. The store had been there more than 20 years. Walgreens said theft at that location was four times the company's average. Walgreens spent $400,000 a year on security officers in addition to other measures, but still that wasn't enough. Thieves would break through the defenses and rob the store anyway. So that's it.
2: Yeah, I mean, that's these stores are having to make these. And by the way, it's very expensive to shut down. It's not just $1 million in losses. It's what it takes to shut down. It's very costly.
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4: With SRN News, I'm Jason Walker. In the Philippines, the House of Representatives voting to impeach Vice President Sara Duterte over alleged unexplained wealth, misuse of state funds, and threats to have the president assassinated. The remains of a U.S. soldier missing during military exercises in Morocco recovered now in the Atlantic Ocean. Army says 27-year-old Lieutenant Kendrick Lamont Key was found by a Moroccan military search team. President Trump rejecting Iran's response to an American proposal to end the war. He says Iran has been playing games with the United States for 47 years. A new government data shows older Americans control the majority of the nation's wealth. This is SRN News.
5: This is weatherology. I'm meteorologist Laura Lockwood with the Alexandria Lakes Area Forecast. A freeze warning remains in effect. Lows level off around 33 overnight under clear skies. Southeasterly winds 5 to 10 miles per hour. Highs level off around 65. Monday, mainly sunny skies. Mainly cloudy skies expected Monday night. Slight chance for storms. Lows dip down to about 47. For KXRA, I'm meteorologist Laura Lockwood. Currently, it's 37 degrees.
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0: 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America in the Morning continues with a check on severe weather. Here's AccuWeather.com meteorologist Matt Rindy.
1: Severe thunderstorms impacted portions of the plains this weekend, as well as some areas near the Great Lakes. But today, that focus for heavier thunderstorms will be moving into the southeast as a cold front slowly moves into the area. The best chance for these storms will be from southeast Louisiana into Georgia, southern South Carolina, and Florida. The main impacts from these storms will be hail, damaging winds, and downpours causing local flooding. Few storms will linger across Florida this evening, but quickly diminish after midnight. Additional showers and thunderstorms will develop through the rest of Louisiana.

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6: Now 26 past, America in the Morning continues. A driver in California has rescinded his guilty plea on charges related to a wrong-way crash that led to the death of a Los Angeles sheriff's recruit. In the 2022 incident, authorities say the driver fell asleep behind the wheel of his SUV and veered onto the wrong side of the road, striking 25 police recruits who were out on a morning run, one of whom died as a result of their injuries. The driver had entered into a plea deal with prosecutors to receive a suspended sentence and be placed on probation, but during the court hearing, the judge decided to sentence him to 1 year in jail. According to the driver's lawyer, the man who is behind the wheel has been diagnosed with a seizure disorder. The new information made them change their minds and decide to go to trial. Correspondent Ed Donahue reports that the fight between the Trump administration and ABC has expanded past comments made by Jimmy Kimmel in the wake of the incident at the White House Correspondents' Dinner.
7: ABC is accusing the Federal Communications Commission of trying to chill free speech. ABC has been locked in a dispute with the Trump administration over Jimmy Kimmel Live, but this time it's ABC on the offensive over another show.
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7: The point of contention over The View is whether it's subject to equal time rules. It means competing candidates for office must have equal time. ABC says The View is a bona fide news program and is exempt. President Trump's FCC chairman, Brendan Carr, has indicated he intends to argue The View is not a so-called bona fide news program. President Trump has been critical of media outlets whose journalism runs counter to his agenda and sensibilities. I'm Ed Donahue.
6: America in the Morning is produced by Alexander Hinton. I'm John Trout. This is Westwood One.
9: This is Weatherology. I'm meteorologist Laura Lockwood with the Alexandria Lakes Area Forecast. A freeze warning continues. Mainly sunny skies today with daytime highs approaching 65. Winds out of the south, 8 to 15 miles per hour. Mainly cloudy skies expected tonight. Slight chance for storms. Lows dip down to about 47. I'm meteorologist Laura Lockwood with your KXRA Forecast brought to you by Egg Country. Right now, 36.
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6: This is America in the Morning from Westwood One. I'm John Trout. Coming up this half hour,
19: the NTSB investigating that Frontier plane incident in Denver. I'm Julie Walker.
20: The U.S. military says the remains of a U.S. Army soldier who went missing have been recovered. I'm Lisa Dwyer.
21: President Trump hosts a Mother's Day luncheon. I'm Clayton Neville.
22: Your phone may soon be asking you for your papers. I'm the new old tech guy, Chuck Palm.
23: The Devil Wears Prada battled it out with Mortal Kombat this weekend. I'm Kevin Carr.
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8: Welcome back. America in the Morning continues. It's 4 till. Correspondent Kevin Carr has the tally of who won the Battle of the Sequels in theaters this weekend. Kevin?
9: Three contenders entered the arena to battle Anne Hathaway and Meryl Streep, but none emerged victorious.
10: I hope that's not what you're wearing to the dinner.
9: The Devil Wears Prada 2 had the edge on Mortal Kombat 2, winning the weekend with $42 million.
10: I just love my job.
9: In less than 2 weeks, this legacy sequel has earned more money than the original made in its entire run 20 years ago.
11: It's showtime.
9: Mortal Kombat 2 had to settle for a very close second with $40 million, still impressive for the sequel to the COVID-era reboot.
12: Let's take it from the top.
9: Michael continued to hold incredibly well, easing to $36 million for third.
10: Magic.
9: Depending on the international numbers, this could give 2018's Bohemian Rhapsody a run for its money as the top-grossing musical biopic ever.
13: Our shepherd was murdered. And we shall solve the crime.
9: The Sheep Detectives debuted in fourth place with $16 million. With stellar reviews, this should sail through the early summer, considering no big family movie comes out until Toy Story 5, more than a month away.
14: It's gonna be loud. Duh.
9: Finally, Billie Eilish, Hit Me Hard and Soft, rounded out the top five with $7.5 million.
15: That's James Cameron.
16: No one shot a concert film on this scale before.
9: Co-directed by Eilish and James Cameron, this is the latest 3D concert film to make a splash at the box office. I'm Kevin Carr.
8: That's our show for today, Monday, May 11th, 2026. America in the Morning is produced by Alexander Hinton. I'm John Trout. This is Westwood One.
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0: This is Weatherology. I'm meteorologist Kara Foster with your Alexandria Lakes area forecast. Sunshine today with our high nearing 65. Some showers and thunderstorms possible overnight tonight, mostly cloudy with a low around 47. South winds between 10 and 15 and gusting as high as 30. Sunny with a high nearing 68 into Tuesday, westerly winds between 5 and 25 and gusting as high as 40, then mostly clear skies throughout Tuesday night with a low around 42. Northwest winds 10 to 20 and gusting to 35. Sunny and 68 Wednesday. For KXRA, I'm meteorologist Kara Foster. Currently it's 36 degrees.
1: And good morning, everybody. It is so nice to have you with us. It's 6 minutes after six. And we have a temperature downtown Alexandria, 31 degrees. Now, freeze warning in effect, and it lasts until 8 o'clock this morning. We have wind from the east, light and variable, relative humidity is 64%. Sun setting tonight at 8:41. And again, it's 31 degrees.
2: This is Tracy Weber. Welcome to Prayer Life. Our prayer focus this week is praying for an aging generation. Psalm 145, verse 4 says, "One generation will commend your works to another. They will tell of your mighty acts." I am a son, I am a father, and I am a grandfather, and Scripture calls the different generations to speak into one another's lives and to declare God's mighty acts, God's mighty deeds, His truth to one another, so that there can be a generational impact on one another for righteousness. Father God, we pray for the generational ministry that your word calls us to have in each other's lives. May grandparents bless and speak into the lives of their grandchildren. Lord God, may parents minister to their children as well as caring for their aging parents. Lord, we ask that the intergenerational impact would be happening in response to your word. And we pray it in Jesus' name. Amen. This is Tracy Weaver of Risen Life Ministries, encouraging you to declare God's mighty deeds one generation to another. Join me again tomorrow for Prayer Life.
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0: The upper 20s, right around 30 degrees as well. Benson at 28, Owatonna at 28 at this hour. A few areas right around that 30-degree mark, including Appleton, Madison, places like that. So not exactly what we wanted to see. You know, Linda, we've been dealing with this over the last week or so, where these overnight temperatures have really been right around that freezing mark, and certainly some areas probably nicked with some frost. Hopefully nothing that damages the crops long term. But fortunately, it looks like this will be the last day for hopefully quite a while that we have those concerns, as we're going to warm up this week. It could be back into the 70s and 80s by the latter part of the week. A lot of 60s and 70s earlier. So we are trending the right direction. We need some of that heat, and it looks like it's going to show up this week for us.
1: Iran and the U.S. Have reached an impasse again today over how to end the war, while the ceasefire grows increasingly shaky, according to reports this morning. And that's having an impact on markets. And we'll hear from Al Kleiss coming up in our broadcast. We'll be back with a closer look at markets in a moment.
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0: Class 3 milk futures, May 1701, up 6. June 1730, down 3. July is at 1798, down 5. Cash cheese trade barrels 160, that is steady. Blocks 162 and a quarter, down 0.75 cents. Iowa, Minnesota barrels and gilts not available this morning. However, the national weighted average is 93.77. That's up 3.07.
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1: For the week, July corn was down 9 cents, December down 5 and a quarter, May beans up 4 3/4. November soybeans up 6.

0: 6.75 for the week. July Chicago wheat down 18.75, and July Minneapolis a down 25.5. From Friday to Friday, June live cattle down 4.10, August down 3.72, May feeder cattle down 4.02, June lean hogs down 2.65, July lean hogs down 17 cents. This morning, July corn 4.74 3/4 up 3.5, December 4.97 1/2 up 4, July beans 12.22 1/4 up 14 1/4, August up 14 1/4, November 12.01 1/4 up 11 3/4, July Chicago wheat up 8 1/4, July Minneapolis 6.85 3/4 up 7 1/4. We'll be back and hear from our guest market analyst in a moment.
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0: Joining us, Al Kleiss, the Al Kleiss Report. And Al, what happened overnight to move these markets, especially the beans, higher?
3: We're again watching what's going on in the Middle East. Iran submitted a plan to the administration, and Trump deemed it totally unacceptable. And so, and to me, it's just a question of when the military campaign starts up again. So that's got crude oil higher, U.S. stock market fractionally lower, and bean oil higher. I see the November 26 beans are back up over $12 a bushel again.
0: And we have a few big things going on this week, including a USDA report, also Trump's visit with China's President Xi.
3: Yes, we have, starting today, we've got the U.S. crop progress report, and expected to show corn planting well above normal, probably 55% of the crop being planted. Soybeans, I'm guessing about 48%. That would be a record for this time of year. So that's Monday. Tuesday, we have the USDA reports, including the first look ahead at the 26-27 marketing year production, usage, and ending stocks. And then on Thursday, CONAB comes out with their production estimate of this Brazilian corn and soybean crops. And then Thursday is also when the meeting starts between Trump and Xi over in Beijing. In fact, our Treasury Secretary, Scott Bessette, right now is meeting with his counterpart over in Korea, trying to put together the details of the agreement that hopefully Trump and Xi can sign off on.
0: And is the May USDA report, is that typically a market mover?
3: It is for the new crop, Linda, because it's the first real estimate what the USDA is going to indicate for yields this year, usage, and then most important, the ending stock. So it's this report is not usually a ho-hum. It does tend to have some pretty volatile days with it up or down, depending on what the USDA says.
0: As far as the visit with China, does it look like at this point soybeans could be included, and could this report be a positive for the relationship between the U.S. and China as far as the markets go?
3: It's hard to say what the agreement will actually say, but there's a lot of optimism that there's going to be some good news in there for the soybean market. We've seen some of the funds buy literally thousands of call options in the soybean markets, and that's been one of the driving factors. It's just been the huge flow of money into the long positions in the soybean market.
0: And where were we at? We're looking at these prices this morning. July corn 4.75 futures, and July soybeans 12.22 1/4 higher markets today. What was happening a year ago, Al?
3: Right now, a year ago, you had allergies. 4.41, and so we're about 34 cents higher on corn. A year ago, we were at 10.44, so we're about $1.80 a bushel higher. Interesting, too, when I chart gasoline and diesel prices. A year ago, gasoline futures, not the retail price, was $1.97. Today, the gasoline futures are $3.50. So gasoline futures versus a year ago, up $1.53 a gallon. Diesel futures a year ago were $2.06 a gallon, and diesel $3.88. Driving around this weekend, I see a lot of the pumps that the retail price of diesel now is up over $5.30 a gallon. Stock market, it's been a pretty good year. A year ago right now, the Dow was at 40,800, and it's up about 9,600 points, or about 25% from where we were in May of last year.
0: Ella, you're hearing a lot about off the farm movement of corn and soybeans over the past couple of weeks.
3: Farmers have been pretty aggressive as the market has rallied, selling into it. Yes, but in some ways, but a lot of people are too busy out planting, and so basis. Not Minnesota. We just have too much corn around. A phenomenal crop last year. We are seeing in some of the areas in the Eastern Corn Belt where basis is improving as farmers have been busy planting.
0: And once again, it'll be interesting to see what happens with livestock futures this week.
3: Right. Yeah, a real volatile week last week, and we saw cattle and feeder cattle futures on the weekly chart close lower. For about the last 6 weeks, we've seen a lower Monday, Tuesday, and then the markets come roaring back in the close on Friday. But that did not happen last week.
0: Al Kleiss, the Al Kleiss Report. Thanks, Al. We'll be back with more in a moment.
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6: After years of advocacy from farm groups, the House of Representatives is scheduled to hold a vote to permanently authorize the year-round sale of E15 this Wednesday. Brian Glenn, Director of Government Affairs for the American Farm Bureau Federation, says House Bill 1346 would make several long-awaited changes.
7: This bill authorizes the sale of E15 year-round and makes reforms to small refinery exemptions to help ensure only true small oil refineries can receive relief from blending obligated volumes of renewable fuel under the renewable fuel standard.
6: And Glenn said the fix is necessary because of outdated language in the Clean Air Act, which only allows for year-round sale of E10, but science has proven that E15 is just as safe.
7: Now, Congress must amend the Clean Air Act. The entire fuel and agriculture supply chain need Congress to permanently fix this outdated section of the Clean Air Act to instill certainty for both farmers and fuel providers.
6: And Glenn said approving year-round E15 would be a win for farmers and consumers at the nation's gas pumps.
7: So authorizing permanent E15 could increase demand for corn by up to 2.4 billion bushels a year. E15 saves drivers 10 to 30 cents per gallon. And at a time when gas prices are elevated, E15 truly will bring relief to the pump.
0: We'll be back with more in just a moment.
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0: Darren Hefty, Hefty Seed and Ag PhD, talks about soil crusting. He says farmers have had issues with crusting. He's hearing more about that over the past couple of weeks.
9: Yeah, and there's both the short-term and the long-term fix to surface crusting. And obviously, if we could just get a nice, easy, soaking rain, that would make all the difference in the world. But it doesn't look like we got one of those coming for a little while here. So a couple things here. Obviously, you could get out the rotary hoe and try and break up a crust that way. Another thing with planting populations, especially with soybeans, crowding the beans together a little bit more helps give them a little bit more push. But the long-term fixes are to build up organic matter in your soil and to add more calcium in a lot of cases. Take a complete soil analysis and see if you're below 65% base saturation calcium. Chances are some more calcium is in line to try to get your soil not to pull together, instead to get those soil colloids to pull apart a little bit and create more pore space for air and water movement through the soil. So there are a few things that could change. And then the other thing is just changing practices. It was interesting to me. My dad grew up in North Central Iowa and was always into conventional tillage. And when my brother and I got in the operation, we started reducing the amount of tillage we're doing. And all of a sudden we started seeing less issues with crusting and reducing tillage, bringing more cover crops into the operation. There are good things about that. There are challenges with that. One of the good things is we see less surface crusting with those practices as well.
0: Darren Hefty, Hefty Seed and Ag PhD. Chicago July corn up 3 1/4 and July beans up 13 and 3/4. November up 10 and a quarter. Back with more farm news in a moment.
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6: A federal trade court has ruled that President Trump unlawfully used Section 122 of the Trade Act of 1974 to impose a 10% global tariff after the Supreme Court blocked his broader tariff plan earlier this year. It's reported that the U.S. Court of International Trade found the administration's fallback tariff strategy exceeded presidential authority under the law. And today, this week, USDA will release its next World Agricultural Supply and Demand, or WASDE, report. USDA Outlook Chair Mark Jankowski says the May report is always one of the year's most consequential.
11: In terms of dairy product prices, generally strong.
12: This is the month where we put out our first official estimates for the new crop year, for those crops that are going to be harvested this fall. We're still going to be focusing on the back year forecast as well, so the marketing year. And this time of year, we are still heavily focused on South America. In terms of crop production information that we'll get in lockup in May, we do also start to get wheat production forecasts from NAS. So this will be the first yield and production forecasts for the winter wheat crop.
6: And Jackanowski explains what's in the May WASDE report that makes it so important.
12: We'll follow that production season, marketing year, all the way through the end of next year. So this May, as always, our new production forecasts are going to be based on the prospective plantings report for the acreage side of the supply production balance there, and then couple it with trend yields that we produce here in the World Board. May always a big month for us, a lot of work going into it. kind of starting up right after the April WASDE, because it's not only the U.S., but worldwide. We'll be updating those new crop year forecasts.
0: And in the May 12th USDA supply and demand report will be out tomorrow. And it's always interesting to follow, according to University of Minnesota grain marketing specialist Ed Ossett.
13: Yeah, everyone will be watching this May report. It is the first WASDE report that in an official manner looks ahead to the 26-27 crop year. We'll have an eye on that. I don't expect any big surprises. There's debates out there about whether, maybe there's frost and a little bit of replanting going on. I don't think the market's overly concerned about that. It will be interesting to see that May report, the first official look at the year ahead. But again, I don't anticipate any big surprise.
0: As it says, improvements in the basis levels recently have been modest.
13: Modest. Yes, they are improving, but they are improving from what I consider just punishingly poor levels. Corn basis at elevators, not at ethanol plants, but at elevators, we're as bad as 75 to 80 under the July. Now we're at 67 under the July in parts.
0: That's University of Minnesota grain marketing specialist Ed Ossett. July corn up 2 3/4. July beans up 3. Dan has your weather coming up in a moment.
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6: We have another clear but chilly start to this Monday. Temperatures around the region mostly in the lower to middle 30s, but are a couple chillier spots this morning as we are again dealing with the potential for frost. Benson dipped to 27 this morning, 28 at Wheaton and Owatonna. This should be the last morning, though, that we worry about frost for a while, as the rest of the week looking milder with temperatures more typical of mid-May. We are getting a push of warmer air from the west, which is going to bring some more consistent warmth to the upper Midwest. We've had a lot of temperature swings this spring, and it's now starting to look like we're going to settle into a more stable pattern for the week ahead. Highs today, tomorrow, and Wednesday should work their way back up to the upper 60s and lower 70s. By Thursday and Friday, we're bumping up into the mid-70s and lower 80s. The warmer days also mean some warmer nights, so we should stay mostly in the 40s overnight for the first part of the week, 50s for lows later this week. Does look like a primarily dry stretch ahead, although we do have a chance for some showers tonight, mainly over about the eastern half of the state, then a few showers possibly again Thursday night with scattered chances over the weekend. Now, following our chilly start this morning, temperatures are going to climb pretty quickly as highs should peak in the 60s and low 70s today. Skies will be mostly clear until later in the afternoon when some clouds push in. Could see some slight shower chances this evening. Winds will be light from the south-southeast at 5 to 10 early, but they get stronger as the afternoon and evening rolls along. Increasing clouds overnight tonight, lows into the 40s and 50s. Some scattered rain possible, along with some strong southerly winds at 15 to 20 miles per hour. Mostly clear, warm, breezy tomorrow, highs in the upper 60s and 70s, northwest winds at 15 to 20, 60s and 70s Wednesday, continued breezy, warmer for the latter part of the week. That's a look at our weather here on the Linder Farm Network.
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14: And good morning, everybody. It's 6:35, and wow, what a beautiful weekend. We It just couldn't have been nicer for Mother's Day, and I hope all of you had a nice day. Right now, we have clear skies, a light wind from the east, and 36 degrees. So, nice. Sun going down at 8:41 tonight. It's 6:35, and Mark will have news for us next.
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14: And with the news, here's Mark Anthony. Good morning.
16: Yes, thank you so much, Patty. Coming up in this newscast, well, it's construction season. We'll tell you about some road construction projects starting today across the region. And after a cold morning with lows in the 20s, warmer air is heading our way later on this week. And the Minnesota Timberwolves have tied up their series with the San Antonio Spurs with a big win last night at the Target Center. We'll have more on those stories, but first, a man from central Minnesota has been sentenced to 39 years in prison for the killing of a 14-month-old staying in his apartment late last week. Eric Adrian Blanco, 43, of Little Falls, was sentenced in Morrison County District Court for the 2023 death of a child. Blanco was previously convicted of felony second-degree murder and first-degree manslaughter in connection with the death of Riverland Van Norman. Police were called to the report of a medical emergency at Blanco's home. An autopsy revealed the child had suffered blunt force trauma and other injuries. Well, starting today, weather permitting, motorists will encounter lane closures in both directions along I-94 between Highway 79 near Evansville and the Grand Ottertail County line. MnDOT says crews will be building crossovers, replacing guardrails, and installing traffic control devices in preparation for concrete resurfacing along westbound I-94. When resurfacing begins in June, westbound traffic will be directed onto the eastbound lanes. Now, that project will run through October. Central Specialties Incorporated, based in Alexandria, is the prime contractor for that $18.8 million project. And also starting today, weather permitting, Highway 28 between Morris and Starbuck will close for road construction, according to MnDOT, through traffic will be detoured through October. The project includes resurfacing and replacing culverts along Highway 28 between Highway 59 near Morris and John Street in Starbuck. For access to Cyrus, local traffic should follow the detour and from County Road 18. For more on that, go to MnDOT's website. And the Alexandria Police Department, too, is reminding everyone of a road closure in the city starting today. 44th Avenue between Chipotle and Zip's Car Wash will be fully closed for about 5 days, starting today for utility work tied to a new development. All businesses will still be open, but access may be from a different direction. Temporary traffic control devices plus detour signs will be installed and removed once work is completed. Officials thank everyone for their patience as they support continued growth in the Alexandria Lakes area. And the Douglas County Sheriff's Office is reminding everyone to look before you lock. In a Facebook post, they say to follow some basic tips to ensure you never leave your child alone in a car. They say to always check the back seat before locking the car. Also, secure something you need at your destination in the back seat, like your cell phone, employee badge, or a handbag. Also, keep a stuffed animal in the child's car seat and place it on the front passenger seat as a reminder when the child is in the back seat. For more tips, go to the Douglas County Sheriff's Office Facebook page. And South Dakota-based Sanford Health is planning to merge with North Memorial Health. The deal will involve a $600 million investment by Sanford for services in the Twin Cities. The hope is to help stabilize North Memorial's main medical center in Robbinsdale. By the way, Sanford Health has a clinic right here in Alexandria. And we've reached the final week of the legislation session and still no movement on the assault weapon ban that Democrats hope to pass. The Senate passed that last week. Maggie Emery is executive director of Protect Minnesota and says most of the state wants the bill to pass.
17: This isn't something that's a 50-50 split issue. It's not here or there. Minnesotans are clear about where they stand on this issue. They want common sense gun violence prevention packages to pass.
16: By the way, Emery is citing recent polling that shows nearly 70% of Minnesotans are in favor of gun bills like banning assault weapons in high-capacity magazines. And the state legislature has reached its final week of the session, and it still needs to tackle issues like health care. DFL State Senate Majority Leader Aaron Murphy says lawmakers have to find a way to throw lifelines to our medical facilities like Hennepin County Medical Center and others.
18: We know that we need an infusion of cash, not just for HCMC, but for our rural critical access hospitals, for rural EMS, and for providers across the state.
16: By the way, lawmakers have said they will work through the weekend to try and accomplish as much as they can before the end of the session. And the Alexandria City Council will meet tonight. Tom Chorley has this preview.
19: The Alexandria City Council meets tonight at 7 o'clock. Here's some of what's happening. It's the Legacy of the Lakes Museum and Gardens 20th anniversary. 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A second reading of an ordinance amending the city code for micro-distillery off-sale licenses. A resolution to restrict parking along McKay Avenue. Knute Nelson's Memorial Park Third Base Improvements. 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The 6th Avenue Street and Trail Improvement. The Van Dyke Street Project. And the 2026 Traffic Calming Islands Installations. This is Tom Chorley.
16: All right, thanks, Tom. And we'll have his full report starting tomorrow. And the next few weeks marks the start of fawn season across the region. Wildlife officials say it is a critical time for newborn deer. DNR acting big game program leader Paul Buer says fawns begin appearing in greater numbers towards the end of the month, and their first line of defense may surprise you.
20: Really, in the first 2 to 3 weeks of their life, their best defensive strategy to evade predators and to stay safe is basically to hunker down, hold still, and just don't move. But of course, this can kind of lead to some worry when people might stumble across a fawn that's just laying there not doing anything.
16: By the way, Buer says if you do come across a fawn on its own in the wild, do leave it alone. And it's been a cold morning across the state this morning. The coldest here was found in northern Minnesota, where Hibbing and International Falls both plummeted to just 20 degrees at 6 a.m. Crane Lake, Warren, Cook were close behind at just 21 degrees. Here locally, across central and west central Minnesota, Wadena, 30 degrees. Long Prairie and Sauk Center, both 32. Glenwood, 31. Benson and Morris reporting 34 degrees. Alexandria, 35 degrees. Warmer air will push into the area for today, with highs back into the mid-60s expected. And overnight lows tonight in the mid to upper 40s. Stay with us for more on the weather. And Minnesota Timberwolves star Anthony Edwards took command in the fourth quarter and led his team to a key 114-109 win over the San Antonio Spurs in Game 4 of the NBA Western Conference semifinals last night in Minneapolis. Edwards scored a game-high 36 points to even up that series. Wolves finished the fourth quarter to get that big win. Head coach of the Wolves, Chris Finch, says Anthony Edwards rose to the occasion.
2: Oh, it was awesome. It was special. You know, this is what he loves. This is what he lives for. You know, not just big games, but big moments. And, you know, I thought, for the most part, when he wasn't doubled, you know, he got to his stuff quick and clean, and, you know, just kind of figured out how to get separation, and that was just all that he needed.
16: By the way, that series is now tied up again, two games apiece in that best of seven series. Game 5 will shift to San Antonio tomorrow night, tip off at 7 p.m. And that's a look at your news. I'm Mark Anthony reporting. And it is 6:47. By the way, the Minnesota Twins won their rubber match against the Cleveland Guardians 5-4 from Progressive Field yesterday. The Twins rallied for four runs in the top of the fifth to take the lead for good. Now, Minnesota remains in last place in the American League Central with a record of 18-23. The Twins will host Miami tomorrow. And the Minnesota Wild picked up their first win of the Western Conference semifinals with a 5-1 win over Colorado. By the way, Timberwolves also again winning last night. And Patty's joining us as well here in studio. And again, big news, Twins winners, the Wild winners over the weekend, Timberwolves winners last night, Patty. So lots going on.
14: Lots going on. Oh, my gosh, so exciting. Yeah, well, like I said, 2 weeks ago, everybody was winning, and then last week, nobody was winning, and so now we're winning. Winning!
16: Winning's good. We like to win, right?
14: Yes, absolutely, if you can.
16: Yeah, I was down at, of course, downtown Alexandria for the farmer's market on Saturday, and people were lined up. I was there 8:45, and traffic was very good. A lot of people there, and nice morning, a little chilly, but all in all, lots of sunshine over the weekend, and we went for a couple of walks over the weekend, both Saturday, Sunday, Tracy and I, and our Maggie, and got out, but it was windy while we were walking. It was rather chilly at times.
14: We had a really nice weekend.
16: Good.
14: Saturday, spent a portion of the day at the Restore.
16: Okay.
14: And that was just so much fun.
16: Oh, nice.
14: We had a great, great time, found some great buys. And
16: oh, wow.
14: Yeah, it was fun. And then we had some friends, Cody and some friends over, and had some good food, and
16: life's good.
14: Yeah.
16: Well, good to hear.
14: It was good. And then yesterday, the same thing. The boys had stayed overnight at Terry's house, and so they all came over and went out and caught a couple little fish. And Cody caught a nice big fish, and
16: the musky man.
14: Yeah. So those boys stay pretty close to him and make sure he's good. Make sure he's okay.
16: Sure.
14: Yeah. It's hard, you know. I can remember I never had a classmate die in high school.
3: Okay.
14: But I did after high school. But I saw my children who had classmates suffer great injury or death in high school. And it's had such an effect on them. They, up until that point, they think they're, you know, pretty untouchable. So it was a wonderful, wonderful Mother's Day. Everybody checked in.
3: Good.
14: Yep, going to the lawyer today to remove the names from the will of those who didn't. No, I'm kidding.
3: funny.
14: Yeah, anyway, it was really nice. Everybody checked in.
3: Okay, good.
14: So it was just
3: a good thing.
14: Yeah, it was a good thing. Yeah, it was a great, great day. The last of them left, I think, about 6.
3: Okay.
14: So
3: full day.
14: It was a full day. It's wonderful.
3: Good to hear.
14: Yeah. And so I was down sitting by the fire.
3: Okay.
14: And Terry and Jody ran over to their house to get something. The boys were right out in front of me on the lake. And all of a sudden I saw something move and I looked over and there was Finn.
3: Oh.
14: No, he can't go. He can't be outside alone.
3: Wow.
14: We don't know how that happened.
3: How he got out?
14: Well, somebody had been up the deck and into the house and then...
3: Snuck out.
14: And then they must not have gotten the gate from the deck down the steps closed. So
3: I'm sure you panicked.
14: Well, I tried not to because they think you're playing then.
3: Oh.
14: So I just said, hi, Finny. And he looked over at me and then he walked towards the fire. And of course, he's never seen that before. And he backed away as soon as it started to feel warm. And so then I just got up and started walking and he started following me. Okay. And we went in the garage and then I shut the big door. So.
3: Oh.
14: Yeah, we're not putting that Grandma through anything like that ever again. So, yeah. I couldn't believe it. It just seemed so odd to see him. Just walk, just like, I'm out.
3: Nothing.
14: I'm out.
3: Yeah.
14: Okay, I'll talk to you later.
3: Thank you.
14: We're going to take a break and be back with our community calendar and funeral announcements.
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0: And turning to our community calendar this morning, at Encore, the Senior Center, today, 9 o'clock, billiards, 9:05, they will be here with us on Open Line. Shelly Kay, and I'm sure some board members or participants, members, will be with her. At 10 o'clock, beginning bridge, 10 o'clock, Five Crowns, 12:30, Samba, 12:30, men's bridge, 1 o'clock, bingo, 3:30, tops, and 5 to 6:30, you're welcome to come down and listen to Katie's swing band in the dining room west. It says Kathy's, but it's supposed to be Katie's. The May exhibit in the Evansville Art Center Gallery features works created by Brandon Evansville School District Middle School and High School art students who have been taught by visual arts educator Michelle Furshaw. It is a wonderfully diverse collection of incredibly talented individuals. The exhibit runs through May 2nd and can be seen during regular gallery hours, 10 a.m. to 2 p.m. on Fridays and Saturdays, or you can call by special appointment. 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It's at 111 Main Street, Evansville, handicap accessible, and there is no charge. And on Wednesday, Blue Cross Blue Shield Medicare Workshop with Corinna Douglas will discuss the basics of Medicare and your options. She will hold these workshops the second Wednesday of every month through September. Workshops will be held at Encore, the Alexandria Senior Center at 414 Hawthorne. So that means it's this Wednesday, May 13th at 3 o'clock. You can register. That would be great at 762-2087. And that's our community calendar. I'll have funeral announcements next. 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
0: Kenneth Zehammer, Sr., age 89, of Farwell, died Thursday, April 30th. A memorial service will be at 11 o'clock this morning at Anderson Funeral Home. A visitation 1 hour prior to the service, arrangements with Anderson's for Kenneth Zehammer, Sr., age 89, of Farwell. Mary Alice Christofferson Huey, age 79, died Monday, May 4th. A memorial service will be held at 11 a.m. on Tuesday, May 12th at Ebenezer Lutheran Church with visitation 1 hour prior to the service. Anderson Funeral Home in charge of arrangements for Mary Alice Christofferson Huey, age 79. Douglas Duane Sherman, age 89, of Lobster Lake, Garfield, died on Sunday, April 26th. Celebration of life will be held at 6:30 on Wednesday, May 13th, at the Masonic Lodge in Alexandria, 205 6th Avenue East. Refreshments will follow. Again, that's 6:30 p.m. at the Masonic Lodge. Arrangements with Anderson Funeral Home for Doug Sherman, age 89, of Garfield. John Kahn, age 87, of Alexandria, died Wednesday, May 6th. The funeral service will be at 11 o'clock Friday, May 15th at St. John's Nepomuc in Lowry, with visitation 1 hour prior to the service. A visitation will take place on the 14th from 5 to 7:30 p.m. at Anderson Funeral Home for John Kahn, age 87, of Alexandria. Those are our funeral announcements. They were brought to you by Fergus Falls Monument Company. Memorials crafted locally for over 140 years. 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Shelley Kay will be here, along with possibly board members or members of the membership body. And it is always an interesting program to find out what they're doing next at Encore. World and national news coming up at 7, KXRA Alexandria. 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
3: Thomason. 17 Americans are in quarantine in Nebraska, evacuated from the hantavirus-stricken cruise ship. They arrived early this morning in Omaha, flown home by the U.S. government. The outbreak on the ship claimed three lives. Meanwhile, one American has tested positive for the virus. Another exhibits mild symptoms. President Trump has rejected Iran's response to a U.S. peace proposal, calling Tehran's response totally unacceptable. The Iran war has not hurt the bottom line of one big oil company.
4: After reporting a 12% decline in profits in 2025, Aramco, the world's largest oil company, now reports a 25% jump in the first quarter profits to $32.5 billion. The company increased exports using a pipeline that avoids the disrupted Strait of Hormuz. The East-West pipeline, running across Saudi Arabia to the Red Sea, is now at full capacity, moving 7 million barrels of oil per day. While that can help ease the global oil supply shock, it does not fully replace the lost capacity from the Strait of Hormuz. I'm Lisa Dwyer.
3: Predictions that a mass movement of people and wealth will have a big impact on the American political scene in the coming decades. A lot of movement from heavily taxed blue to more affordable red states. And about the redrawing of congressional districts,
5: Republicans came off pretty well at the end of the day. It was a high risk, high reward enterprise here, redistricting. But when you get to the 2030 census, I think Republicans are going to reap even greater advantages.
3: Matthew Continetti with the American Enterprise Institute. He spoke with the Salem Radio Network. On Wall Street this morning, stock futures in the red at the moment. The Dow futures down 87 points. NASDAQ futures off 2. S&P futures down 7 points. More on these stories, townhall.com.
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3: A former Thai prime minister is out of prison on parole. He served part of a one-year sentence for corruption and abuse of power.
7: Thaksin Shinawat emerged from Bangkok's Klong Prem jail sporting a regulation prison haircut to be hugged by his children and grandchildren and then greeted by hundreds of his red-shirted supporters who cheered his motorcade as it left the compound. They still believe he's the man to revive the economy and lift living standards, as he did when he first came to power a quarter of a century ago. This charismatic, controversial tycoon still looms large over Thailand. But today, at the age of 76, it's unlikely he will again wield decisive influence.
3: The BBC's Jonathan Head. British Prime Minister Keir Starmer is fighting for his job after poor local election results for his Labour Party, using a speech today to argue that he can change course and can revive his government's sagging fortunes. News and analysis, townhall.com. Senate Republicans and Democrats returning to Washington today could butt heads over a $1 billion security spending proposal.
8: Democrats say they'll try defeating this proposal. Senate Republicans added the money for White House security to a spending bill. This bill would restore funding for immigration enforcement agencies that Democrats have blocked since February. The steep security proposal was put forward after a man was charged with trying to assassinate President Trump at the White House Correspondents' Dinner last month.
3: Correspondent Andrew Stewart. A new Gallup poll finds that younger Americans are more pessimistic than older ones about the current state of the job market. It is a sudden reversal from just 3 years ago. At that time, older Americans were more pessimistic. A Gallup pollster calls young Americans' pessimism about the job market an incredibly new phenomenon. More on these stories, townhall.com.

0: Hall & Oates. I like them.
1: Me too. Seen them twice over the years.
0: I just saw them once.
1: Okay. But that's good enough.
0: But it was great.
1: Yeah. Kiss on my list.
0: Your Kiss is on my list.
1: Boy, that was a big smoocher,
0: that was
1: wasn't it?
0: Smacker.
1: We'll do a replay. Okay. You like that one, huh?
0: This is so random. But you know, yeah, that's what makes it fun. Mm-hmm. Yeah. See, I want to just mention, some people haven't picked up their why wouldn't you pick up a $25 gift card that you won because somebody put your name on the birthday club for you? But you know what?
1: We can only speculate.
0: You might not know it happened. So we're going to name the names of the people who have a $25 gift card waiting for them here at KXRA from BNC's Cafe, the fabulous little cafe just west of the 3rd Avenue and Broadway intersection, between the lakes, up the hill, and on your left.
1: And if they don't pick them up today, we're going to go out and have a party.
0: We're going to go out and have a party. Karsten Blair from Starbuck, Eric Marquardt, Sandy Carl, Tara and Sam Lars. Sandy's just had a wedding, so I mean, she's
1: been busy.
0: Yeah. Tara and Sam Larson, their anniversary. Raymond Josephson, Jace Severson, Dave Zare, Spencer Schmidt. May 1st was Leah Schultz, and May 8th was Wyatt Weisenhauer.
1: Okay.
0: So if you know them, you can tell them they have a gift here at 1312 Broadway. You can stop by and pick them up if you're grandpa or mom or whatever for them. Just be sure that you have their permission. And we'd love to have them get their certificates and use them at the wonderful BNC's Cafe. Okay, there. Got that over with. I did that. Okay.
1: Otherwise, we're having a party.
0: Mm-hmm. Yes. Okay,
1: we're kidding.
0: Natural grass. I was going to say gas.
1: Okay.
0: That's already there.
1: Natural grass.
0: Yeah, but natural grass is going in at U.S. stadiums for the FIFA World Cup match. Mm. High quality natural gas is, grass is being installed at stadiums for the upcoming World Cup matches. New Jersey's MetLife Stadium, where New York Giants and Jets play, the synthetic turf is being torn out and replaced. Okay, the rules require the real deal on all of the pitches at the 16 venues being used for the 2026 games. 7 other stadiums will be laying down natural grass too, including Gillette Stadium in Massachusetts and Mercedes-Benz Stadium in Georgia. Most of the grass that's been selected is from Kentucky bluegrass country.
1: Okay,
0: I thought that was kind of interesting.
1: Yeah.
0: Because how do the players like artificial turf, or don't they, or isn't there?
1: I think most like it. Okay. It has a little more give, less injuries.
0: Okay. Yeah. Well, okay. Well, that's good.
1: Yes.
0: Yeah.
1: Say the Red Cross is offering some incentives to give blood and platelet donors to get them in the door this month. The organization says it's important to get donors in this month so they can also give again later this summer when donations run lower due to vacations. Through May 17th, you will receive a $20 Amazon gift card. And from May 18th through the 31st, you can get an oversized Red Cross beach towel, too. So some nice incentives. That's not the reason why most of us give blood.

0: Tuesday, May 14th, Sanford Medical on Broadway has an opportunity to give blood between 9 and 3 p.m. Thursday. They're listing four appointments still remaining. Then on Wednesday, May 20th, at Calvary Lutheran Church in Alexandria, there are opportunities to give. And our friends Sonia and Earl Anderson at Ali Service, they're doing one on May 22nd. That's a Friday, and there's still opportunities. I told Sonia when she and Sandy were in last week, I would have loved to have given, but I just gave about a week ago. So you can give every 56 days, and I got to wait a little while till I can give again.
1: Yeah.
0: But otherwise, okay. I would certainly be over there. And so I'm giving my next time June 15th at Reach Church. And there are still some opportunities to give that date, too.
1: Yeah, and the need is great all across the country. So I hope people get out and give.
0: Please do.
1: Give what you have.
0: It feels good. I enjoy giving, as you know, and it makes you feel like you're helping out. And I've told you in the past, people would ask, why do you give every 56 days, roughly? That's the window. It might be 57, but every couple of months. And I said, well, you never know. Mm-hmm. Someone in your family, a loved one or a friend might need it. And then my daughter, I've been giving since I was 17 years old, and have given consistently over those many, many years. And my daughter, our daughter, Rachel, gave birth to...
1: Has picked up the torch?
0: No.
1: Oh.
0: No. So
1: okay,
0: in her case,
1: she started giving.
0: Yeah, she's too light. She's she's a little itty-bitty thing.
1: Oh.
0: But when she gave birth to Grayson, our third grandchild from Rachel, we've got others from our other kids too, but she had an aneurysm as she was giving birth, had an aneurysm in her uterus, and I had never even known that was a possibility, but she needed 7 pints of blood and 3 surgeries to save her life, and so that's why I do it.
1: That's awesome.
0: Well, so anyway, hope others will step up too if you're able to. And just so you know, there is no upper limit to giving.
1: Oh.
0: So a friend of mine, Dave Schultz, called me up one time and said, I want to give blood. I want to get back into doing that after you and I had talked about that. And he said, is there an upper limit? So I double checked, and there is not. You can be in your 90s, whatever, if you're in good health. And again, they kind of give you a little mini physical. They check your vitals and check your blood and all those kind of things.
1: Well,
0: to
1: that's
0: make sure.
1: Just wonderful to know. I didn't know that. I thought, I mean, because I know you can only give body parts to a certain time. I mean, you can't. I mean, who would want a 76-year-old kidney? And go through all of that, I guess. I don't know, but I don't know much about that either, but I know, yeah, you probably can't.
0: Yeah, I'm not certain about it. You'd have to check.
1: Yeah. We should have somebody in from body parts.
0: Should we? From body parts.
1: Yes, we should. Yeah.
0: Yeah, that would be interesting. Maybe Eddie Reif. With our Alamira update, maybe that might be something I might suggest. But
1: yeah,
0: it might be
1: maybe good
0: something to think about. Maybe he'll get, he's got a good contact, and that could be one of our updates or even another segment during Open Line.
1: Well,
0: are you a donor on your?
1: No.
0: Yeah, I know I am. And
1: no, I'm not. Calls are growing for the mayor of Chattanooga, Georgia, to resign after he fired the entire police department. The Chattanooga Town Council has called a special meeting for tomorrow to discuss the removal of Mayor Ron Shinnick. He abruptly removed the 10-member force last week. Officers tell WTVC-TV it was retaliation for complaints they made about his wife, who was fired as the town clerk. So he fired all of

0: them.
1: Mm. Wow.
0: Some cops expressed concerns that Pam Shinnick still had access to personal and classified information. The council is also calling for the police department to be immediately reinstated. Do you think?
1: Yeah. Wow.
0: They probably won't come back as long as he's there. I don't know.
1: Could be.
0: Mm. Huh. Interesting. Well, the Obama Foundation officials say they've sold out for the first month after tickets went on sale Wednesday for the Obama Center. The museum opens on June 18th with an invitation-only grand opening ceremony. The Obama Center will then open to the public the next day, which is June 19th. All of the June and July have already sold out. The calendar largely remains open into November. Tickets can be purchased on the museum website, obama.org.
1: Okay.
0: So, yeah, I can't wait. I'm going to go if I have to go alone. I'm going to go.
1: Is that right?
0: Yeah.
1: Wow.
0: What do you mean, is that right? Yeah.
1: You're going to go.
0: I'm going. You betcha.
1: Say an auction next month.
0: Ricky will take me.
1: Okay. An auction next month will celebrate what would have been the 100th birthday of Marilyn Monroe. Over 100 items from the career and life of the Hollywood icon are all up for sale. Julian's Auction says the sale presented with Turner Classic Movies begins June 4th in Beverly Hills. And I had a chance last week to interview
0: Marilyn Monroe.
1: No, Mamie Van Doren. She was one of the three.
0: Yes.
1: Jane Mansfield, Marilyn Monroe, and Mamie Van Doren. Here's just a little bit of that opening.
0: She's
1: 95.
2: Dancing at a party when Joe walked in, came with Pete. But
1: oh, she's a legend, Hollywood icon, Mamie Van Doren, author of You Thought I Was Dead, My Life of Celebrity Sex and Champagne. Mamie, great talking to you.
3: Oh, thanks, Mark. How are you doing?
1: I am doing well. I know you are a South Dakota girl, made it big in Hollywood, and boy, you came a long way from the plains of South Dakota, didn't you?
3: Yes, I did. I grew up around the Sioux, you know, the native Sioux Indians. And I lived on a farm, and they helped out plant our corn and help everything. And I kind of grew up in a different environment. My house that I lived in had no running water or no electricity. So
1: wow.
3: It's like being in a log cabin.
1: Yes. There you go. A little bit of Mamie Van Doren, 95.
0: She was a looker. That's for sure. My goodness.
1: And she's a little pistol, too.
0: Yes. Yeah.
1: Still.
0: Yep. And she stood up for everybody. Mm. So that's always nice to know.
1: So I'll be posting that on Voice of Alexandria, that interview, if you want to
0: hear. Yes, I'm going to listen to it. It's easy to do on Voice of Alexandria. Yeah.
1: But it in its entirety, you'll be able to check that out. Yes.
0: Yeah. Well, let's take a quick break, and we'll be back and check out the latest local and regional news with that guy, Mark Anthony.
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0: With the news, Mark Anthony.
1: Yes, thank you, Patty. It is 7:23 coming up in this newscast. Well, it's construction season. We'll tell you about some upcoming road construction projects that all get underway today. And after a cold morning with lows in the 20s and 30s, warmer air is heading our way once again. And the Minnesota Timberwolves have tied up their series with the San Antonio Spurs after a big win last night at the Target Center. We'll have more on those stories. But first, a man from central Minnesota has been sentenced to 39 years in prison for the killing of a 14-month-old girl staying in his apartment. Late last week, Eric Adrian Blanco, 43, of Little Falls, was sentenced in Morrison County District Court for the 2023 death of that child. Now, Blanco was previously convicted of felony second-degree murder and first-degree manslaughter in connection with the death of River Lynn Van Norm. Now, an autopsy revealed the child had suffered blunt force trauma and other injuries which caused her death. And starting today, weather permitting, motorists will encounter lane closures in both directions along I-94 between Highway 79 near Evansville and the Grant Otter Tail County line. MnDOT says crews will be building crossovers, replacing guardrails, and installing traffic control devices in preparation for concrete resurfacing along westbound I-94. When resurfacing begins in June, westbound traffic will be directed onto the eastbound lanes. By the way, Central Specialties Incorporated, based in Alexandria, is the prime contractor for the $18.8 million project. And also starting today, weather permitting, Highway 28 between Morris and Starbuck will close for road construction. MnDOT says through traffic will be detoured through October. The project includes resurfacing and replacing culverts along Highway 28 between Highway 59 near Morris and John Street in Starbuck, as well as replacing utilities and sidewalks in the city of Cyrus. For real-time traffic and travel info on that project and others, just go to the website 511mn.org. And the Alexandria Police Department is reminding everyone of a road closure here in the city of Alexandria starting today. 44th Avenue between Chipotle and Zips Car Wash will be fully closed for about 5 days starting today for utility work tied to a new development. All businesses will still be open, but access may be from a different direction. Temporary traffic control devices plus detour signs will be installed and then removed once work is completed. Officials, thank you for your patience during this project. And South Dakota-based Sanford Health is planning to merge with North Memorial Health. The deal will involve a $600 million investment by Sanford for services in the Twin Cities. The hope is to help stabilize North Memorial's main medical center in Robbinsdale. By the way, Sanford Health has a clinic right here in Alexandria. And the Douglas County Sheriff's Office is reminding everyone to look before you lock. In a Facebook post, they say to follow some basic tips to ensure you never leave your child alone in a car. They say to always check your back seat before locking the car. Also, secure something that you need at your destination in the back seat, like your cell phone, employee pad, or a handbag. For more tips on that, you can go to the Douglas County Sheriff's Office Facebook page. Well, the Alexandria City Council will meet tonight. Tom Chorley has this preview.
13: The Alexandria City Council meets tonight at 7 o'clock. Here's some of what's happening. 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A resolution to restrict parking along McKay Avenue. Canute Nelson's Memorial Park Third Base Improvements. 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The 6th Avenue Street and Trail Improvement. The Van Dyke Street Project. And the 2026 Traffic Calming Islands installations. This is Tom Chorley.
1: All right, thanks, Tom. We'll have his full report starting tomorrow. And we've reached the final week of the legislative session, and still no movement on the assault weapon ban that passed the Senate last week. Now, Maggie Emery is executive director of Protect Minnesota and says most of the state wants this bill to pass.
14: This isn't something that's a 50-50 split issue. It's not a here or there. Minnesotans are clear about where they stand on this issue. They want common sense gun violence prevention packages to pass.
1: Now, Emery is citing recent polling that shows nearly 70% of Minnesotans are in favor of gun bills like banning assault weapons and high-capacity magazines. And the state legislature has reached again its final week of the session, and it still needs to tackle issues like health care. DFL State Senate Majority Leader Aaron Murphy says lawmakers have to find a way to throw lifelines to our medical facilities like Hennepin County Medical Center and others.
15: We know that we need an infusion of cash not just for HCMC, but for our rural critical access hospitals, for rural EMS, and for providers across the state.
1: Lawmakers have said they will work through the weekend to try and accomplish as much as they can before the end of the session. And the University of Minnesota and University of St. Thomas are the targets of a cyber attack. Both educational institutions were impacted by a hacker group that infiltrated a digital platform. The platform, called Canvas, is used for online courses, assignments, and other key communications. St. Thomas officials say the system is currently back online. And the next few weeks marks the start of fawn season across the area. And wildlife officials say it's a critical time for newborn deer. Minnesota DNR acting big game program leader Paul Buer says fawns begin appearing in greater numbers towards the end of the month, and their first line of defense may surprise you.
16: Really, in the first 2 to 3 weeks of their life, their best defensive strategy to evade predators and to stay safe is basically to hunker down, hold still, and just don't move. But of course, this can kind of lead to some worry when people might stumble across a fawn that's just laying there not doing anything.
1: Buer says if you do come across a fawn on its own in the wild, just leave it alone. And it's been a cold morning this morning here in Minnesota. The coldest air was found in northern Minnesota, where Hibbing and International Falls both plummeted to 20 degrees at 6 a.m. Crane Lake, Orr, and Cook were all close behind at 21 degrees. Here locally, Wadena, 30 degrees. Long Prairie and Sauk Center, 32. Glenwood, 31. Benson and Morris, both reporting 34. While Alexandria, a bit warmer at 35 degrees at 6 a.m. Warmer air will push into the area today, with highs expected into the mid to upper 60s. Overnight lows tonight into the mid to upper 40s. Stay with us for more on the weather. And Minnesota Timberwolves star Anthony Edwards took command in the fourth quarter and led his team to a big 114-109 win over San Antonio in Game 4 of the NBA Western Conference semifinals last night at the Target Center. Edwards scored a game-high 36 points in the win. Chris Finch says Edwards rose to the occasion.
17: Oh, it was awesome. He was special. You know, this is what he loves. This is what he lives for. You know, not just big games, but big moments. And, you know, I thought for the most part when he wasn't doubled, you know, he got to his stuff quick and clean, and, you know, just kind of figured out how to get separation. And that was just all that he needed.
1: That series is now tied up at 2 games apiece in the best-of-7 series. Game 5 will now shift to San Antonio tomorrow night, tip-off at 7 p.m. And that's a look at your news. I'm Mark Anthony.
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20: This is Weatherology. I'm meteorologist Michael Caro with a look at your Alexandria Lakes area forecast. For today, we'll see a blend of clouds and sunshine developing with high temperatures into the mid-60s. A slight chance for a hit-or-miss type shower or thundershower for tonight, a low of 47. Then mostly sunny and breezy on Tuesday, high of 68. And that's your latest forecast. For KXRA, I'm meteorologist Michael Caro. Right now, it's 36.
0: Yes, it is. And clear skies, wind from the east, slight and variable. Sun going down at 8:41 tonight. 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
32: This is MNN Sports. I'm Mike Grimm. Anthony Edwards showed up big time for the Timberwolves last night in Game 4 against San Antonio. He dropped 16 fourth-quarter points and led Minnesota past the Spurs 114-109. The Wolves trailed by 8 in the fourth. Edwards says they had to rebound from a rough third quarter.
33: The starting five got to come out with a lot more energy, looking like we're ready to play. I think I was a big part of that in that third quarter. I was gassed a little bit, so I came out like super low energy, just walking up and down the floor. So My teammates got to get on my ass for that.
32: The Spurs played much of the game without star Victor Wembanyama. He was ejected for delivering a flagrant elbow to the chin of Naz Reid in the second. Ant says that made it more difficult, believe it or not.
33: I think it was kind of harder just because, I mean, of course, they're a really great team with him on the floor, but they play a lot slower when he's on the floor because, you know, everything is evolved around him. When he's not on the floor, everybody is playing. It's just like, you know, when every team is missing their best player, everybody plays free. They get more shots, more confident. So I think it was a lot harder, honestly.
32: Edwards scored 36 in the win. The series now deadlocked 2-2. Game 5 tomorrow night in Texas. The Wild are hoping to even their series against Colorado at 2-2. They can do just that with a win in Game 4 tonight in St. Paul. The Frost have a decisive Game 5 tonight in Montreal. The winner moves on to the PWHL Finals to take on Ottawa. The Twins beat the Guardians in Cleveland yesterday 5-4, taking the final two games of the three-game series. Manager Derek Shelton says a four-run fifth inning was key.
3: You know, Royce with the big double, JB, who's been scuffling a little bit with the big hit there. You know, Cody had a really nice day, but overall, we just kept adding on it bat after bat, and then we got some, you know, big two-out hits there.
32: The Twins are off tonight. They'll host Miami tomorrow night at Target Field. The red-hot AAA Saints are on fire. They beat Las Vegas yesterday 4-2. The Gopher baseball team lost to Michigan yesterday 8-5, and the Minnesota United played to a 2-2 draw with Austin FC yesterday in St. Paul. 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
0: Birthday Club is next. 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

0: Happy birthday, dear Lexi. Happy birthday to you.
1: Oh, so cute. That was a little boy named Andrew back in 2013. 762-8167 is the number to call for the birthday club.
2: Indeed, it is. And let's go to this phone line. Hi there. Welcome.
3: Hi, good morning. I would like to wish a very happy birthday to Maddie Jaskin, Crew Cap, and Katie Letterman today.
1: Oh, my gosh.
2: Today, huh?
3: All three. What a special day.
2: Yeah,
3: huh?
2: Absolutely. Well, thank you. Have a great day.
3: Thank you. Have a good day.
2: Yeah, appreciate it. 762-8167. Hi there. You're next. Welcome.
4: Good morning. Happy birthday today to Diane Madey from Gwen.
2: All okay. right, Gwen. You have a great day. Yeah.
1: Thank you.
2: Thank you so much. 762-8167, 762-8167. I'm sure you've got a lot there.
1: Well, I do. I have Carolyn Giannone.
2: Okay.
1: Lovely, young, talented woman, mother of two now, I believe, and just a delight to know. She is. She and her husband moved to Alexandria a few years ago, and what a great addition to our community. So Carolyn Giannone, happy birthday. Brenda Becker has a birthday, along with Eric Pedersen and Diane Madey. I have her on my building, on my list as well. So there you go.
2: All right.
1: All right.
2: And Rock and Roll Hall of Famer, Eric Burden is 85 today.
1: Animals.
2: Yeah, the Animals. You're absolutely correct. Of course, here's the House of the Rising Sun.

0: That song, 1964, 62 years ago. Can you believe that?
1: No.
0: Wow. And actress Pam Ferris, 78 today.
1: No idea who that is.
0: Let's see. In Matilda. Oh. Other movie credits, Harry Potter and the Prisoner of Azkaban. And also...
1: Then I might know.
0: Yeah. And former MTV VJ Martha Quinn. There's a name I haven't heard for a while. Martha Quinn, 67 today. So I think we got everyone in, Patty.
1: Yes. That's wonderful. We're going to play trivia right after these messages. Stick around. We'll see if we can stump you.
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9: I like it like Mike's.
1: Wow. For some reason, I got kicked off our Wi-Fi. And is our password ever long? Huh. Okay. Well, I just thought I'd mention that because...
0: Sure.
1: Yeah, I don't know. We don't have to make that stuff so long, except it does provide a layer of protection. That's correct.
0: Big time layer.
1: Big time layer of protection. If you can't guess it.
0: Yes. Believe not me. 1, 2, 3, 4.
1: Nobody
0: not
1: would
0: a
1: ever
0: guess.
1: Guess this.
0: Yeah. Or Patty.
1: I would never have guessed that. And I know pretty much a lot about this radio station. So, okay. All right. It is 7:51. We're going to play trivia today. $10 gift certificate from Ron's Warehouse, 1408 3rd Avenue East, where you can get 30% to 70% off regular retail prices. 762-8167. If you think, with the help of your wife or loved ones, the neighbor or cash cab,
0: or Finn,
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0: All right. The Academy of Motion Picture Arts and Sciences was founded on this date in what year, Patty?
1: Oh, gosh.
0: So the Academy of Motion Picture Arts and Sciences was founded on this date in history. On this very day, what year? I'm going to give you three, count them, 1, 2, 3 choices. Was it A, 1917, B, 1927, or C, 1937? What do you think? A, B, or C, 1917, 1927, or C, 1937? What year do you think that was? 7, 6, 2, 8, 1. 6, 7. And let's go to our phone lines. Hi, you're first in. What year do you think that was?
10: Well, total guess, 1937.
0: Is that your final answer?
10: Yes.
0: No, I'm sorry. Not 1937. A very good guess, though. So 762-8167. What do you think? Again, your choices, 1917 or 1927 are the two left over. What do you think? 762-8167. Patty, do you have an idea?
1: I do, but...
0: Okay.
1: Yeah.
0: And let's go to our phone lines next. Hi, Anne. How are you? What year do you think it was?
11: I think it's 1927.
0: Is that your final answer?
11: It is my final answer.
0: You are correct. Way to go.
1: Good one.
0: Did you do that on your own, or did Warren help you out?
11: Well, you know, Warren is not here right now.
0: Oh,
11: but
0: so it's all on your own.
1: Oh.
11: Yeah.
0: All okay. Right. All way right. To go. So you're a winner. Well, you can pick you. That up at the front desk.
11: Thank you very much.
1: Yeah. Mm-hmm. Thank you.
0: Always good to hear from you.
1: Yeah,
0: Ann Smith there,
1: yes.
0: Our winner.
1: Very nice.
0: Again, got to know her and Warren well. Her parents were over at Canute at the same time.
1: Oh, sure. Yeah.
0: My mom and dad, and became friends with them, and a great family, so.
1: Okay, so you can walk fewer than 10,000 steps a day and still help control your weight.
0: Hmm.
1: Yeah, you can. Okay. We'll find out.
0: Let's do it.
1: What? Okay, just a second.
0: Take two.
1: Yeah, take three here. All right, here we go, here we go.
12: Research presented at the European Congress on Obesity found that 8,500 steps a day will help maintain weight loss after dieting. The 10,000 steps a day standard became popular during the 1960s as a marketing campaign to sell pedometers in Japan. Experts say while walking is important to avoid gaining weight, so is a calorie deficit and combining cardio with strength training to build muscle and burn calories. I'm Rob Martier.
1: There you go, only 8,500 steps a day. We're going to check our news headlines brought to you by Gary's Auto Glass for the best in mobile glass service repair and replacement. 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
0: Well, at just about 7:55, these are the news headlines. South Dakota-based Sanford Health is planning to merge with North Memorial Health. Of course, Sanford has a clinic right here in Alexandria. And starting today, weather permitting, the Highway 28 between Morris and Starbuck will close for road construction. Also, another project will cause some problems along I-94 near Evansville to the Grant Ottertail County line. And the Alexandria Police Department is reminding everyone, too, of a road closure in the city of Alexandria today. It will be 44th Avenue between Chipotle and Zip's Car Wash will be fully closed for about 5 days. We'll have more on those stories and many others coming your way next hour.
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27: In Nebraska, the U.S. and Iran again at loggerheads over how to end the war.
28: Their ceasefire is growing increasingly shaky, with the two sides exchanging fire in recent days, ships in Gulf states being targeted, and fighting flaring between Israel and the Lebanese militant group Hezbollah. The volatility could tip the Middle East back into open warfare and prolong the worldwide energy crisis sparked by the conflict. President Donald Trump is expected to use a trip this week to China to urge Chinese President Xi Jinping to pressure Iran into making concessions and end the current limbo. The president rejected Iran's most recent proposal delivered via Pakistan over the weekend. Bernie Bennett in Washington.
27: Generations of American youngsters have looked forward to school recess. Now a pediatricians group says at recess, it's good for children's physical as well as their mental health.
29: The updated policy statement by the American Academy of Pediatrics comes after years of shrinking breaks between lessons and worsening children's health. Dr. Robert Murray is the lead author on the study.
30: And in school, of course, you know, the drive for test scores and things have really pushed other things out of the way, including recess.
29: The group says the latest research shows that these breaks are essential for kids' academic success and mental, physical, social, and emotional growth.
30: It has a very powerful benefit if it's used to the fullest.
29: I'm Haya Pinchwani.
27: And on Wall Street this morning, stock futures are mixed so far. Right now, the Dow futures are down 70 points. NASDAQ futures up a fraction. Townhall.com.
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27: A weekend terrorist attack in Pakistan continues claiming lives.
3: Authorities report that the death toll from a suicide attack on a security post in northwest Pakistan has risen to at least 14 police officers. A self-proclaimed breakaway group of the Pakistani Taliban has claimed responsibility. The attack occurred late Saturday when a suicide bomber and gunman detonated an explosives-laden vehicle near the post in Banu. Some of the officers were killed in the exchange of gunfire, while others died after the building collapsed. Pakistani security forces have launched an operation to track down those responsible. I'm Lisa Dwyer.
27: In the Philippines, the country's House of Representatives has voted to impeach Vice President Sara Duterte over alleged unexplained wealth, misuse of state funds, and threats to have the president assassinated. Townhall.com. Federal investigators are looking into a recent incident involving Frontier Airlines at the Denver airport.
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5: South Frontier 4345, we're stopping on the runway. We just hit somebody. We have an engine fire.
4: The plane en route to L.A., the pilot aborting takeoff.
5: There was an individual walking across the runway.
4: One engine on the wing, seen in pictures, severely damaged, caught fire, causing smoke on the plane and an emergency evacuation.
5: We've got smoke in the aircraft. We're going to evacuate on the runway.
4: Passengers taking to social media to complain about the slow pace of that evacuation off the plane and down that inflatable slide. The NTSB looking into that as well. Denver Airport reports 12 injuries, 5 people went to the hospital. I'm Julie Walker.
27: And on Wall Street, the S&P futures are down a dozen points. More on these stories at townhall.com.

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1: This is Weatherology. I'm meteorologist Alora Lockwood with the Alexandria Lakes Area Forecast. Sunshine mixed with clouds at times today, with daytime highs approaching 65. Winds out of the south, 8 to 15 miles per hour. Mainly cloudy skies expected tonight. Slight chance for storms. Lows of aloft around 47. Daytime highs approaching 68. Tomorrow, mainly sunny skies. For KXRA, I'm meteorologist Laura Lockwood. Right now is 39 degrees.
2: Oh, beautiful. Skies are clear. Wind is from the southeast. Light and variable. Relative humidity 57%. 8:41. Our sun is going down here in the Alexandria Lakes area. 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
9: Yes, thank you, Patty. Happy Monday, everyone. Coming up in this newscast, well, it's construction season. We'll tell you about some upcoming road construction projects that all get underway today. And after a cold morning with lows in the 20s and 30s, warmer air is heading our way once again. And the Minnesota Timberwolves have tied up their series with the San Antonio Spurs after a big win last night at the Target Center. We'll have more on those stories. But first, a man from central Minnesota has been sentenced to 39 years in prison for the killing of a 14-month-old girl staying in his apartment. Late last week, Eric Adrian Blanco, 43, of Little Falls, was sentenced in Morrison County District Court for the 2023 death of that child. Blanco was previously convicted of felony second-degree murder and first-degree manslaughter in connection with the death of River Lynn Van Norm. Now, an autopsy revealed the child had suffered blunt force trauma and other injuries which caused her death. And starting today, weather permitting, motorists will encounter lane closures in both directions along I-94 between Highway 79 near Evansville and the Grant Otter Tail County line. MnDOT says crews will be building crossovers, replacing guardrails, and installing traffic control devices in preparation for concrete resurfacing along westbound I-94. When resurfacing begins in June, westbound traffic will be directed onto the eastbound lanes. By the way, Central Specialties Incorporated, based in Alexandria, is the prime contractor for the $18.8 million project. And also starting today, weather permitting, Highway 28 between Morris and Starbuck will close for road construction. MnDOT says through traffic will be detoured through October. The project includes resurfacing and replacing culverts along Highway 28 between Highway 59 near Morris and John Street in Starbuck, as well as replacing utilities and sidewalks in the city of Cyrus. For real-time traffic and travel info on that project and others, just go to the website 511mn.org. And the Alexandria Police Department is reminding everyone of a road closure here in the city of Alexandria starting today. 44th Avenue between Chipotle and Zips Car Wash will be fully closed for about 5 days starting today for utility work tied to a new development. All businesses will still be open, but access may be

0: removed once work is completed. Officials, thank you for your patience during this project. And South Dakota-based Sanford Health is planning to merge with North Memorial Health. The deal will involve a $600 million investment by Sanford for services in the Twin Cities. The hope is to help stabilize North Memorial's main medical center in Robbinsdale. By the way, Sanford Health has a clinic right here in Alexandria. Well, the Alexandria City Council will meet tonight. Tom Chorley has this preview.
1: The Alexandria City Council meets tonight at 7 o'clock. Here's some of what's happening. It's the Legacy of the Lakes Museum and Gardens 20th anniversary. Motorized Vehicle Racing Runestone Go-Kart Association starts May 9th. Authorization to bid Runway 13/31 reconstruction. The Prime West Health RCC Phase 3 Expansion and Renovation Project Communications Services Proposal. A second reading of an ordinance amending the city code for micro-distillery off-sale licenses. This is Tom Chorley.
0: All right, thanks, Tom. We'll have his full report starting tomorrow. And we've reached the final week of the legislative session, and still no movement on the assault weapon ban that passed the Senate last week. Now, Maggie Emery is executive director of Protect Minnesota and says most of the state wants this bill to pass.
2: This isn't something that's a 50-50 split issue. It's not a here or there. Minnesotans are clear about where they stand on this issue. They want common sense gun violence prevention packages to pass.
0: Emery is citing recent polling that shows nearly 70% of Minnesotans are in favor of gun bills like banning assault weapons and high-capacity magazines. And the state legislature has reached again its final week of the session, and it still needs to tackle issues like health care. DFL State Senate Majority Leader Aaron Murphy says lawmakers have to find a way to throw lifelines to our medical facilities like Hennepin County Medical Center and others.
3: We know that we need an infusion of cash, not just for HCMC, but for our rural critical access hospitals, for rural EMS, and for providers across the state.
0: Lawmakers have said they will work through the weekend to try and accomplish as much as they can before the end of the session. And it's been a cold morning this morning here in Minnesota. The coldest air was found in northern Minnesota, where Hibbing and International Falls both plummeted to 20 degrees at 6 a.m. Crane Lake, Orr, and Cook were all close behind at 21 degrees. Here locally, Wadena, 30 degrees. Long Prairie and Sauk Center, 32. Glenwood, 31. Benson and Morris, both reporting 34. While Alexandria, a bit warmer at 35 degrees at 6 a.m. Warmer air will push into the area today, with highs expected into the mid to upper 60s. Overnight lows tonight into the mid to upper 40s. Stay with us for more on the weather. And Minnesota Timberwolves star Anthony Edwards took command in the fourth quarter and led his team to a big 114-109 win over San Antonio in Game 4 of the NBA Western Conference semifinals last night at the Target Center. Edwards scored a game-high 36 points in the win. Chris Finch says Edwards rose to the occasion.
4: Oh, it was awesome. He was special. You know, this is what he loves. This is what he lives for. You know, not just big games, but big moments. And, you know, I thought for the most part when he wasn't doubled, you know, he got to his stuff quick and clean, and, you know, just kind of figured out how to get separation. And that was just all that he needed.
0: That series is now tied up at 2 games apiece in the best-of-7 series. Game 5 will now shift to San Antonio tomorrow night, tip-off at 7 p.m. And that's a look at your news. I'm Mark Anthony.
5: Thanks so much, Mark. And I am sure that the San Antonio Spurs are hoping they get more out of Victor Wembanyama tomorrow night down in San Antonio, after he was ejected in the second period of last night's Timberwolves win. A flagrant 2 foul as he flipped that right chicken wing and smacked Naz Reid in the face. Malicious

0: intent was determined on that flagrant two foul. So Wemby was not even certain what a flagrant two was, but once he did, he had to leave the arena. So the Timberwolves still got the win. What that does mean is that Game 6 is going to be in Minneapolis on Friday night after Game 5 tomorrow in San Antonio. If the Minnesota Wild can take care of business tonight at Grand Casino Arena, you're going to have a scenario on Friday where the Wild and the Wolves will be having games in the Twin Cities. I'm Dave McClurg, and I will be joining you momentarily for this edition of the Alexandria Cardinal Sports Report. We're going to get an Alexandria Cardinal girls golf recap from head coach Tim Zupfer. His ladies were at the Section 8 AAA pre-section meet, which was held at Greystone Golf Club in the Sauk Center area on Friday. We're going to have a baseball recap from Friday and a whole lot more to share with you. My thanks to the boosters of Alexandria Cardinal Sports Coverage, helping to bring you this Cardinal Sports Report.
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0: 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I'm Dave McClurg. I want to let you know we'll have a full Alexandria Cardinal Sports Reports twice a day, now through Thursday, and then Friday we'll have an abbreviated Cardinal Sports Report schedule. Weather permitting, we plan on bringing you high school fast pitch softball on Friday afternoon when Alexandria hosts Monticello in a 5 p.m. start. That will be the second of the two play-by-play broadcasts that we have this week. The other one is coming up tomorrow night at Arnie Backus Glenwood State Bank Field inside Knute Nelson Memorial Park in Alexandria when the Cardinal baseball team will celebrate Youth Night as Alexandria hosts Sauk Rapids Rice. JV game will begin at approximately 4:30. The varsity game will follow at 7. That means we'll be taking air with our Juntner Motors pregame show around 6:30 tomorrow night prior to the play-by-play. The Alexandria Fast Pitch softball team wrapped up a three-event week on Friday. The St. Cloud Crunch traveled up to Alexandria and defeated the Cardinals by a score of 6-1. Alexandria went 1-2 against their Central Lakes Conference rivals last week, having a couple of very competitive games at the end of the week, even though those were not wins for Alexandria. Ricori came back to beat the Cardinals 6-3 on Thursday, then St. Cloud had the 6-1 victory on Friday. The last week of the regular season is upon the Alexandria Fast Pitch softball team as sections will begin a week from tomorrow. The slate this week for the Cardinal Fast Pitch team includes a home doubleheader with Brainerd tomorrow, beginning at 4 o'clock in the afternoon. The single game at home with Monticello on Friday. I believe the seniors for the Alexandria Fast Pitch softball team will be celebrated on Friday. And then the Cardinals will head out to Morris for a multi-team tournament. And I believe that means three games for the Cardinal Fast Pitch softball team on Saturday out in the community of Morris. Alexandria presently is at 4-8 on the year after going 1-2 last week. The Alexandria Cardinal baseball team wrapped up a four-game week by hosting Bemidji in a varsity doubleheader Friday. We featured both ends of that twin bill on our latent media platforms, including the Voice of Alexandria streaming channel on YouTube and also on latent media KXRA radio. Let's get a recap of those two Cardinal ball games. Pitching ruled the day Friday at Canute Nelson Memorial Park in Alexandria when the Cardinal varsity baseball team swept Bemidji in a doubleheader by identical scores of 3-1. Alexandria utilized just two pitchers on the day, and both left-handers had complete game victories. In the opening game, landing guest Norling scattered four Bemidji hits and allowed one unearned run in the top of the third inning. Guest Norling did not walk anyone while recording five strikeouts, needing just 72 pitches to throw a seven-inning complete game. He got some offensive support early on when Alexandria scored single runs in each of the first two innings. Nolan Johnson's base hit in the bottom of the first inning scored Ty Miller, who reached on a one-out double in his first varsity plate appearance of the spring. Miller would go on to have two of the Cardinals' six hits in that game. Connor Anderson then later delivered an RBI single in the bottom of the second before Bemidji scored its lone run in the top of the third. The Cards scored an insurance run in the bottom of the fifth inning when Brody Adelman hit an RBI double. That plated teammate Zach Iverson, who scored two of the three runs for Alexandria in Game 1. The Cardinals out-hit the Lumberjacks 6-4 in the opening game, and Alexandria had two errors in the field while Bemidji played errorless baseball. The second game of the Friday doubleheader had Alexandria scoring twice in the bottom of the second inning, then adding another run in the last of the fourth to build a 3-0 lead. That would be enough offense for left-hander Griffin Wimmer, who pitched a complete game himself, striking out eight Lumberjack batters in the contest. He walked only one batter and hit one batter. The Jacks got to Wimmer for just three hits in the seven-inning contest, with catcher Reese Dockin going 2-for-2 with a third-inning single and a fifth-inning double. Brennan Brower had the lone RBI in the second game for Bemidji with a groundout. Offensively, Alexandria's RBI in the second game came from Easton Klemek, who scored a run on a second-inning groundout. Then later, Connor Anderson hit an RBI triple. Miller then had a base hit in the second game that brought home teammate Nolan Fettig. Fettig went 1-for-2 in the second game, scoring two of Alexandria's three runs. Alexandria won the second game with three runs, eight hits, one error, and nine runners left on base. Bemidji finished with one run, three hits, two errors, and three runners stranded. Wimmer needed 94 pitches to earn his complete game victory. After Dockin's double with one out in the top of the fifth inning, Wimmer retired the last eight Bemidji batters. The Jacks dropped to 5-4 with the two defeats on Friday, while Alexandria raised its record to 10-7. The Cardinal baseball team will return to action on Tuesday, hosting Sauk Rapids Rice at Canute Nelson Memorial Park. JV competition that day will start at 4:30, with the varsity game to follow at 7. Youth baseball night will be celebrated at the park on Tuesday, where any Alexandria young person wearing a youth baseball jersey will get a free ballpark-themed meal. The young people will also have the opportunity to join the Alexandria varsity players on the field prior to the game for the national anthem. Friday was a good day for the Alexandria Cardinal baseball team, which defeated Bemidji twice by scores of 3-1. Not only is tomorrow youth baseball night at Canute Nelson Memorial Park in Alexandria, but the youth will also be celebrated at the Alexandria Area High School Stadium during the late afternoon Tuesday as part of the B. Lorman Alumni Track and Field Invitational at Alexandria Area High School. The slate tomorrow will have field events starting at 3:30. The first of the running events is scheduled to begin at 4. And any young person, an elementary school student in any one of the elementary, public or parochial schools in Alexandria, and then middle school students are welcome to be part of the competition on Tuesday at the Alexandria Area High School Stadium. Furthermore, those that have graduated from Alexandria Area High School that were part of the track and field program in years gone by, you're welcome to be a part of the meet as well. The special events tomorrow will include the B. Lorman Youth 100-meter dash, commencing around 4:45 in the afternoon, and then the B. Lorman Youth 100-meter dash for middle school students will follow at approximately 4:50. The race for the elementary age kids is at 4:45. If you are an alumnus and you have some time off tomorrow afternoon, you're welcome to enjoy the track and field competition. Alexandria is scheduled to host a number of Central Lakes Conference schools and some other schools as well. Other schools invited include Detroit Lakes, Fergus Falls, Ricori High School, St. Cloud Christian, Thief River Falls High School, and Wilmer High School. Alumni for the event tomorrow that are in attendance, you're asked to meet at the South Gate around 4:35 tomorrow afternoon as you will be marshaled onto the track, and then you'll line up along the track itself to, in essence, become a cheering section for the elementary school students and the middle school students that will be participating in the special B. Lorman Youth 100-meter dashes. The elementary and middle school students that want to compete in the 100-meter dashes tomorrow are asked to meet at the South Gate at the Alexandria Area High School Stadium around 4:40 tomorrow afternoon, and then the elementary youth 100-meter dash will begin around 4:45. That will be followed by the middle school youth 100-meter dash at 4:50. And while those two races are being run, the alumni track and field spectators and fans will have the opportunity to line the track. So it's going to be a chance to celebrate past, present, and future of Alexandria track and field tomorrow. It's the last regular season home competition for the track and field athletes on Tuesday, the B. Lorman Alumni Invitational. And again, those youth races will be at 4:45 and 4:50. If you're an alumnus, you're asked to be at the South Gate around 4:35 tomorrow afternoon. And if you're a youngster that's going to compete in one of those youth 100-meter dashes, you're asked to be at the South Gate at 4:40 tomorrow afternoon. Let's continue on with more of our Alexandria Cardinal Sports Report with an Alexandria Girls Golf Recap from Friday.
7: Hello, Dave. It's Coach Zupfer again. The Varsity Girls Golf Team participated in the Section 8 AAA pre-section meet Friday at Greystone Golf Course. All 11 of the Section 8 AAA teams participated in this event. And this event is scheduled to give teams a chance to play the section course in advance of the Section 8 AAA tournament in a couple of weeks. The Alexandria Cardinals would finish first as they maintained a 7-shot lead over runner-up Wilmer. Wilmer was led by senior Kennedy Mara, who shot a scintillating score of 3 under par 69. Alexandria's depth provided the strength to allow the team to come out on top. Team scores: Alexandria 324, Wilmer 331, Moorhead 341, Bemidji 348, Brainerd 355, Ricori 368, Sartell 377, Buffalo 389, Becker 391, St. Cloud Crush 402, Sauk Rapids Rice 415. The top 10 individuals, again, Kennedy Mara from Wilmer shot 69, Meredith Holmstrom of Brainerd shot 78, as did Ellie Stika of Alexandria and Raylan Means of Wilmer. So those three players shooting 78 all tied for second place individually. Matea LeClaire of Alexandria, a fifth place finish, shooting 79. Taylor Schulke of Bemidji shot 80. Kaya Chapin of Alexandria and Whitney Shue of Moorhead both shot 81. Maddie Shue of Moorhead shot 82. And Aki Rebeck of Sartell 84 to round out the top 10. Alexandria scores and places: Ellie Stika carded nines of 36 and 42 for her 78, which tied for second. Matea LeClaire had nines of 43 and 36 for her total of 79, which placed her fifth individually. Kaya Chapin had nines of 42 and 39 for a total of 81. She tied for seventh, and this was a season best score for her. Emmy Erickson carded nines of 45 and 41. Her total of 86 tied her for 13th, and she posted a new personal best score. Cadence Simon, nines of 43 and 46, her total of 89 tied for 20th. Rosie Hovel, nines of 51 and 48 for a total of 99, she tied for 38th. And Claire Berencott, nines of 50 and 54, shot 104, she tied for 48th place individually. The team will be back in action on Monday, May 11th at Territory Golf Club in St. Cloud, as this is a Central Lakes Conference meet hosted by Sauk Rapids Rice. Thanks, Dave.
0: Very good. We do wish the best to the Alexandria Cardinal girls golfers that will compete at competition later on today at the Territory Golf Club. And thanks once again to Tim Zupfer for the recap right here on KXRA. The Alexandria boys golfers are going to have the opportunity to compete in an invitational today up in the Brainerd Lakes area. Friday turned out to be a good day for the Alexandria boys golf team as the Cardinals were able to capture first place in the Section 8 AAA pre-section meet at Park Rapids. Alexandria had a four-player score of 297. The Alexandria Cardinals' Weston Nyberg was one of four golfers that shot 72s on Friday up at Headwaters Golf Club, and that made Weston a co-medalist for the competition. Teammate Brady Gunberg was in a tie for fifth place with a score of 73. Alexandria also counted Garrison Johnson's score of 75, and Jamison Garris had a round of 76, which also helped to count toward Alexandria's 297 four-player score. Sartell was second, three strokes back. The Wilmer Cardinals were third with a team score of 308, followed by Buffalo at 310 and Brainerd with 311. Monticello ended up placing sixth, followed by Moorhead, Sauk Rapids Rice, Becker, and St. Cloud. Bemidji did not participate in the boys' Section 8 AAA pre-section on Friday. Other notable scores for Alexandria boys golfers at Park Rapids on Friday: Henry Buntweiler and Josh Wassum each had 18-hole rounds of 77. Will Thornburg shot an 85, and Bennett Paulson shot an 86. We talked earlier that the final week of the regular season for fast-pitch softball is upon us. This is also a transition week for the Alexandria boys tennis team. The regular season schedule is now behind them, and the Cardinals get involved in Section 8 AA competition with team action first and then individual matches also blended in to the postseason schedule this week. The Alexandria Cardinal track and field athletes still have a couple of weeks of the regular season, including the home competition tomorrow, the B. Lorman Alumni Invitational at the Alexandria Area High School Stadium, and then the Central Lakes Conference Outdoor Track and Field Championships are a week from tomorrow at Brainerd. Furthermore, a couple of weeks left in the regular season for the Alexandria Cardinal baseball players. The Cards will be at home to face Sauk Rapids Rice tomorrow night at 7. It's youth baseball night at the park. Any young person wearing an Alexandria youth baseball jersey is going to be treated to a free ballpark meal, and then they'll have the opportunity to join the Alexandria baseball players on the field prior to the start of the game for the national anthem. It should be an electric atmosphere at the park tomorrow night. We hope you can be on hand to watch, but if you can't, we're going to have the game on our Layton Media platforms, including KXRA Radio and the Voice of Alexandria streaming channel on YouTube. J.P. Boline will be joining me for the coverage. We'll take care with the pregame show around 6:30 tomorrow night, and play-by-play will follow at 7. Then Friday, we'll have Alexandria fast-pitch softball when the Cardinals host Monticello in a 5 o'clock start. 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Have a great day on this May 11th, Statehood Day in the state of Minnesota. Wings up! I'm Dave McClurg.
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10: This is M&N Sports. I'm Mike Cram. The Timberwolves needed a win last night, and they got it. They beat the Spurs in Game 4 of the NBA Western Conference Semifinals, 114-109. Minnesota trailed by 8 in the 4th, and Anthony Edwards took over. He finished with 36 total points. 16 came in the final frame. Head coach Chris Finch.
1: Oh, it was awesome. It was special. You know, this is what he loves. This is what he lives for. You know, not just big games, but big moments. And, you know, I thought, for the most part, when he wasn't doubled, you know, he got to his stuff quick and clean and kind of figured out how to get separation, and that was just all that he needed.
10: Series now tied 2-2, Game 5 tomorrow night in Texas. San Antonio played much of the game last night without Wemby. He was ejected for throwing an elbow in the second quarter. The Wild are hoping to even their series against Colorado at 2-2. A win tonight in Game 4 in St. Paul would do it. The Frost have a decisive Game 5 tonight in Montreal. The winner will advance to the PWHL Finals to take on Ottawa. The Twins beat the Guardians in Cleveland yesterday 5-4. Manager Derek Shelton.
2: Complete team victory. We were able to add on in the one inning and continue to go. We made some good defensive plays. Royce made a huge play on that chopper in the eighth. And then our bullpen, I mean, we kind of knew that it was going to be a bullpen game. And Morris going for the first time back-to-back. And then Rojas doing it. Adams coming in. And overall, really good job. The fact that Bonda was able to give us one plus was huge for us.
10: The Twins scored 4 times in the 5th. They're off tonight. They'll host Miami tomorrow. The Red Hot AAA Saints are on fire. They beat Las Vegas yesterday 4-2. The Gophers lost to Michigan 8-5. The Minnesota United played to a 2-2 draw with Austin FC last night in St. Paul. United defender Anthony Markinich says a draw is disappointing.
3: Every time we're at home, we expect to win. I mean, especially, I think first half, I think we let ourselves down. Just the yellow cards and stuff, I think we just, that affected us as a team, as individuals and stuff. So I think that first half, I think we just hurt ourselves being down 1-0.
10: This is M&N Sports.
4: Decades of economic decline.
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16: President Trump says Iran's response to a proposal to end the war is totally unacceptable. That was in a Sunday post on True Social. Trump noted that he had read the response from what he referred to as Iran's so-called representatives. Tehran, for its part, insists its response was generous and responsible. 2 passengers evacuated from the cruise ship stricken by a deadly hantavirus outbreak have tested positive for the virus. One is an American who is not showing symptoms, while the other is a French woman whose symptoms have grown worse. The American was taken to the National Quarantine Unit at University of Nebraska Medical Center. 3 deaths have been linked to the outbreak on the ship, which is anchored offshore in Spain's Canary Islands. Authorities in Texas are investigating after six people were found dead inside a railroad boxcar on Sunday afternoon. Bodies were discovered during an inspection at a rail yard in Laredo, not far from the U.S.-Mexico border. OpenAI is being sued by the family of a mass shooting victim in a federal lawsuit filed on Sunday. The widow of a man killed at Florida State University last year claims ChatGPT gave the shooter instructions on how to carry out a mass murder. OpenAI insists they're not to blame because their system only provided factual information. And Savannah Guthrie is renewing her call for help to find her missing mom. Nancy Guthrie went missing from her home in southern Arizona more than 3 months ago. Police believe she was taken against her will, but have no suspects in the case. The Today host posted a Mother's Day message on social media yesterday asking for anybody with information to contact police. She mentioned the information can be anonymous and the reward is still available. Well, The Devil Wears Prada 2 knocked out Mortal Kombat 2 to take the top spot at the weekend box office. The Anne Hathaway and Meryl Streep-led sequel took in $43 million this weekend, earning just under $300 million in its 2 weeks at the world box office. Mortal Kombat 2 came in close second with $40 million in domestic box office receipts. Well, I guess snotty women have won out against Mortal Kombat. That's pretty good. Stocks are open. Wall Street is opening slightly lower as oil prices rise. Stocks slipped after President Trump rejected Iran's response to the latest U.S. proposal to end the war. The markets are coming off at a positive week as investors await new data on inflation and retail sales on the coming days. At the opening bell, all three major averages were slightly lower to start the session. And that is our news. I'm Patty Wicken for KXRA.
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12: The Devil Wears Prada 2 scores a first-round win over Mortal Kombat 2 at the weekend box office. The Anne Hathaway and Meryl Streep-led sequel took in $43 million over the weekend, earning just under $300 million in its 2 weeks at the worldwide box office. Mortal Kombat 2 came in a close second at $40 million domestically, with Michael still going strong in third place at just over $46 million. The grand opening of a business owned by Snoop Dogg has been postponed due to safety concerns.
13: The cannabis retail store in Long Beach is called SWED for Smoke Weed Every Day. The decision follows a deadly shooting last Friday at the grand opening of Marathon Burger, a franchise connected with late rapper Nipsey Hussle. One person was killed and two others were injured. Snoop Dogg was supposed to be honored with a proclamation from the city of Long Beach and receive a city certificate during the ribbon-cutting ceremony. A new grand opening date has not been announced. I'm Lisa Taylor.
12: A new documentary about Oasis's 2025 reunion tour is set to arrive in select theaters and on IMAX later this year. The documentary gives fans an intimate look at Noel and Liam Gallagher launching their Oasis Live 25 tour. The untitled Oasis documentary will be in select theaters on September 11th. And that's entertainment. I'm Daria Albinger.
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17: Energy Secretary Chris Wright says President Trump is open to all ideas to help lower gas prices. Wright was asked about possible measures, including suspending the federal gas tax, during an interview with NBC's Meet the Press.
18: All measures that can be taken to lower the price of at the pump and lower the prices for Americans, this administration is in support of.
17: His comments came as gas prices hit a national average of $4.52 on Sunday, according to AAA. That's an increase of more than 50% since the start of the Iran war. Drivers in California are still paying the most in the nation at over $6 a gallon on average. Ozempic and Wegovy pills are now available for same-day delivery on Amazon. The Ozempic pill launched last week after the January launch of the Wegovy pill. The GLP-1s were originally made as weekly injectables for type 2 diabetes and obesity treatment. The pill versions are taken once daily. Nike is facing a new class action lawsuit accusing the company of failing to refund tariff-related costs. Lisa Carton explains.
19: In the proposed lawsuit, consumers claim Nike should not be allowed to keep significant refunds it may receive. This comes after the U.S. Supreme Court ruled in February that the president lacked authority under the International Emergency Economic Powers Act to impose certain tariffs. Nike has said it paid roughly $1 billion in tariffs on imported goods as a result of those actions. Plaintiffs allege the company raised prices on some footwear by $5 to $10 and on apparel by $2 to $10.
17: And new data from the Federal Reserve reveals that older Americans hold most of the country's wealth. According to a recent report, baby boomers hold 51% of American wealth through real estate, stocks, pension benefits, private businesses, and other assets, collectively valued at $90 trillion. Meanwhile, Gen X owns 26% of the wealth, worth $46 trillion. Americans over 80 hold 12%, worth $21 trillion. The remaining $19 trillion belongs to millennials and the older members of Gen Z. Consumer and Business News, I'm Mark Mayfield.
20: Will the Three Chili Saints delay your planting schedule? A look at some old-time weather lore today from the Old Farmer's Almanac. With more practical tips and useful advice, this is the Old Farmer's Almanac Radio Report for Monday, May 11th, the 131st day of the year. Composer Irving Berlin was born on this day in 1888, and Minnesota became the 32nd state to join the Union on this day 168 years ago. Weather lore says today marks the beginning of a period ruled by the Three Chili Saints. May 11th through the 13th are the feast days for a trio of relatively obscure saints, most noted for a cold snap that often occurs around this time. Elsewhere, they're known as the Ice Saints, Frost Saints, or Iceman Days. The cold snap attributed to them was once so predictable that farmers would delay planting until the Three Chili Saints had passed. Some cultures also attribute a late frost to St. Boniface Day on May 14th. And that is your Old Farmer's Almanac Radio Report. Find your local weather outlook at almanac.com.
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24: Minnesota News Network. Good morning, I'm Brent Pome. This is the final week of the legislative session, and it's unknown whether the Minnesota House will take up a comprehensive gun violence prevention package. The legislation already passed the Senate. Maggie Emery of Protect Minnesota has a message for Republicans who appear to be blocking a vote.
25: Look at your colleagues who were gunned down in their home. Look at the children who were shot to death while praying in a church. It's not true that there's nothing we can do. Passing common sense gun violence prevention measures like what's in this package will help prevent these deaths, and you have the moral obligation to get that done.
24: The Senate package includes a ban on assault weapons and high-capacity magazines, something House Republicans say they will not vote for. Small Business Day at the Capitol takes on new meaning this year. Small business owners and their advocates will gather today to push for legislation to provide relief following the ICE surge in Minnesota. The Senate has already passed a relief bill to provide $100 million in forgivable loans to businesses that can prove they lost at least 30% of revenue during the surge. The bill is stalled in the Minnesota House. The municipal marijuana dispensary in Anoka is already giving back to the local community. Police Chief Andy Youngquist says the Anoka Cannabis Company donated more than $3,000 to the Animal Containment Center to purchase chip readers.
1: Pet owners will have their dog implanted with a chip so it can be returned to them. So now all of our community service officer vehicles have this chip reader immediately available to them so we can try to return that animal quickly. So that was an expensive purchase for us, and Cannabis Shop helped us directly with that.
24: And Democratic delegates in Minnesota's 2nd District are endorsing former state senator and Lakeville mayor Matt Little for Congress. He won 63% of the vote at the weekend convention. 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
24: Timberwolves topped the Spurs 114-109 at Target Center last night to even the Western Conference semifinals 2-2. Anthony Edwards led Minnesota with 36 points.
5: Today is Mother's Day, so I just wanted to win for my mom, and it was just that simple. I couldn't lose this game for her.
24: Edwards lost his mom and grandmother to cancer in 2015. Wolves coach Chris Finch says Ant carried the team.
6: Oh, it was awesome. He was special. You know, this is what he loves. This is what he lives for. You know, not just big games, but big moments.
24: Spurs center Victor Wembanyama was ejected in the second quarter for elbowing Naz Reid in the throat. Game 5 is Tuesday night in San Antonio. And the Minnesota Wild and Colorado Avalanche play Game 4 of their second round playoff series tonight in St. Paul. The Wild scored the first three goals Saturday night and skated past the Avs 5-1 at Grand Casino Arena. This is MNN.
10: 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Weatherology says today, high 65, partly cloudy so far. 45 degrees. It's 9 o'clock.
26: Breaking news this hour from Town Hall. I'm Rich Thomason. President Trump is slamming as totally unacceptable Iran's response to a U.S. peace proposal aimed at ending the war. Later in the week, the president will visit one of Iran's closest allies, China. A French woman and two Americans have tested positive or are showing symptoms of hantavirus.
27: Authorities announced the new cases as nations around the world repatriate passengers from a cruise ship hit by an outbreak and quarantine or isolate them. French Health Minister Stephanie List says the woman was among five French passengers repatriated on Sunday to Paris from the MV Hondius, one of the 17 American passengers evacuated and flown to Nebraska, also tested positive for the virus, but is not showing any symptoms, and another had mild symptoms, U.S. health officials said late Sunday. The World Health Organization is recommending close monitoring of the former passengers and many countries quarantining them. I'm Charles de Ledesma.
26: Demographers are taking note of a trend in migration in this country, many Americans moving from higher-cost blue states to more budget-friendly red states.
28: And this huge transfer of population and wealth, by the way, from blue states to the red states is really going to I think, affect our politics in the 2032 presidential election and beyond.
26: Matthew Continetti with the American Enterprise Institute speaking with the Salem Radio Network. U.S. Africa Command has recovered the body of one of the two American soldiers who went missing during a military exercise in Morocco a week ago. The search continues for the second soldier. The two had gone on a recreational hike when they disappeared. Watching Wall Street this hour, the Dow trading about 38 points higher, while the NASDAQ is down 9 points and the S&P up 10 points. More on these stories at townhall.com.
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26: Nobel Peace Laureate Narges Mohammadi has been transferred to a Tehran hospital after collapsing in prison. Her foundation says it comes after days of pleading by her family and others. Mohammadi has been granted a prison sentence, suspension on bail. She had been in prison since December. She lost consciousness twice and was transferred to a local hospital on May 1st. Her foundation says the suspended sentence is not enough and that Mohammadi requires permanent specialized care. A statement calls for her unconditional freedom and the dismissal of all the charges. British Prime Minister Keir Starmer is fighting for his job after poor local election results for the Labour Party. He's using a speech today to argue that he can change course and revive his government's sagging fortunes. His position is fragile as rivals consider their options. One lawmaker, Catherine West, says she will trigger a leadership contest if she doesn't like what she hears in the speech. Townhall.com. It is a taxing issue for Democrat politicians in Oregon.
7: A referendum on the state's primary ballot seeking to repeal a Democratic gas tax increase is complicating the affordability message central to the party's midterm election strategy. The Democratic-controlled legislature raised the state gas tax and other fees last fall as a way to plug a hole in the state's transportation budget. The GOP responded with a petition to repeal the increases. That's leading to the referendum. Republicans say the tax increase will further fuel the high cost of living. Jason Walker reporting.
26: A new Gallup poll finds younger Americans are more pessimistic than older ones about the state of the job market. This is a sudden reversal from just 3 years ago. At that time, older Americans were more pessimistic than younger people. More on these stories at townhall.com.
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7: And a happy Monday, everyone. I hope all the moms, including those present and listening, including my wife, all had a great Mother's Day yesterday, and I know you did, Patty.
16: I sure did.
7: Yeah. Mm-hmm. You had a good day, too?
12: Yes, I good. Certainly did. Yeah. I got to spend a little time with my two granddaughters, so that was really nice for a picnic. So, yeah.
7: That's Shelley K. Foster's voice there. We're going to bring in another great person here in the area. We've got our illustrious mayor, Bobby Osterberg. Hi, Bobby.
13: Good morning to everyone there.
7: Yeah, and so I like a little fun bumper music. You've got a great sense of humor. I looked up songs about mayors. Certainly I found John Mayer, but I found this one from a classic.
14: As mayor of the Munchkin City, in the county of the land of Oz, I welcome you most regally.
15: But we've got to verify it regally to see.
14: To see?
15: If she.
14: If she.
15: Is morally, ethically.
14: Spiritually, physically.
15: Positively, absolutely.
14: Undeniably. And reliably dead.
7: We've got a great mayor on the line with us. And so hearing that song, we all saw The Wizard of Oz as kids. Did that song inspire you to one day want to become mayor of this great city? I'm sure not, but a lot of things did.
13: No.
16: Yeah.
13: Sadly. However, after listening to it this morning, I've discovered that there's a lot of truth to that song. And the guiding principles that you need as a mayor, is it moral, ethical, legal?
7: Check.
13: Check. Yeah.
7: Well, I'm glad you have a good sense of humor. So,
13: yeah, that was great. Actually, my granddaughter's dance recital was this weekend, and one of the tunes that she performed to was "Here Comes the Sun." That's what I was hoping you would pick.
7: Oh well, we'll do that right after you run down what's going on tonight. So, we aim to please here, Mayor.
13: Our tonight is going to start at 4 o'clock, actually, with our usual special session where we discuss upcoming projects. And of course, we don't make any decisions on that one, but the public is invited to join us at City Hall. We are going to spend the first hour and a half talking about the 2028 Trunk Highway 29 reconstruction project, the portion that's going from 8th to 18th. As you might remember, we had a public hearing on that a couple of meetings ago, and there was some really valid items brought up during the public hearing. So we're going to talk them through, because by June 23rd, we as a city need to make a decision if it's a go or no go project. Mm. So that's kind of a big deal tonight.
16: Yeah. Well, an hour and a half?
13: Yeah, I know. That's in addition to the other hours we've spent over the past 3 years to take a look at it.
16: So we can't just say we got to do this, let's vote, we got to go all through this whole thing again.
13: No, not really. Just that the city, there are several designs being provided to the city, and the city needs to make a decision on which one we would prefer to pursue. I don't see it as a situation where, you know, we're going to say, no, we absolutely don't want to do this, but there are some tweaks that need to be made based on very valid input from the public hearing. Okay. And so that's really what we're going to approach tonight. Those are the things we're going to approach tonight. So
7: okay.
13: I may have been a little zealous in saying go, no go. It's just really kind of, how is it going to look?
16: Yeah.
13: So So that's a big deal. And then there's a reminder on, well, it's on the agenda for the 4 o'clock meeting about the Fillmore Park splash pad and playground. And I'm pretty certain the only reason that's on there is to remind everybody that we have set a date for the ribbon cutting. It will be May 21st at 4 o'clock. And yes, the water will be running in the splash pad at the ribbon cutting.
1: Are you the first to go through?
13: You know, I think that honor should be given to somebody like maybe Patrick Steve or everybody that funded it. And I'll be last in line.
16: Okay. Well, and Patrick Steve would do it.
13: Yes, well, he will be there.
16: Okay.
13: Trust me, he will be there.
16: And that is when?
1: 21st.
13: May 21st at 4 o'clock over at Fillmore Park. And the playground is ready. Oh, my gosh. If you drive by that, it's just
16: so nice.
13: Everything is just huge. Mm-hmm. It is so beautiful. Yeah. Yeah. Worth the wait.
1: Yes.
13: And then we are going to approach the subject on data centers tonight for the first time. But, hey, everybody knew it was coming, right?
16: Right.
13: Yeah. I don't even know what we're

0: started for what looks like it could be a short meeting, but boy, is it filled with content.
1: Mm-hmm.
0: First up, we are going to proclaim 2026, which is the 20th anniversary of Legacy of the Lakes Museum and Gardens, and we are going to proclaim the year as the year of Legacy of the Lakes. Then the next big thing, Mark, I know you are just super on top and interested in this, is Craig Anderson, our airport manager, will be up. And this is getting so real. We are actually going to consider authorizations for bidding the runway 1331 reconstruction.
1: Nice, yeah.
0: So when you see that on the agenda, you know, okay, now things are moving. And, and if I remember right, we will want to have the bids by the end of June. So that could happen fast.
1: Yes. Yeah. Sounds like it. Wow. Yeah. Exciting. Yeah.
0: It is very exciting. Yeah. And then we, you know, believe it or not, we're not done improving the Knute Nelson Memorial Park. This time we're working on the third base improvements, which really involves some, again, magnificent donations from members of the communities for tables and chairs and improving the concrete walk over there. So I'm telling you, if you haven't been to Knute Nelson Memorial Park in the last couple of years, you better go this year.
1: It's beautiful.
0: It's beautiful.
2: Well, our cousin Alan Wicken was home from Maine for a week last week, and he played ball there when he was a boy living in Carlos going to Jefferson.
0: Yep.
2: And he said, wow, what did they do? I mean, I said, well, it had... You know, he hasn't, you know, he's going to be 80 in July, but he said it looks really, really good, because you don't want to do too much to change the incredible history and ambiance that little place has. And so he really was approval, and he wanted to know who did it, and he wanted to know who Arnie Backus was.
1: Mm.
2: And, you know, he just had a lot of questions and was really excited about it. So.
0: Well, it has been just an amazing project when you consider how it all came together with a citizen-led initiative. You know, those are my favorites.
2: Oh, yeah.
0: So anyway. So that's what I've got to report for City Council for tonight. So join us at 7 o'clock in the council chambers or online.
1: And we got to do this for you.
0: Oh, you're awesome. Thank you.
1: Absolutely, Mayor, and always good hearing from you, and I hope you have a great day.
0: Yeah. You too. Bye now.
2: Bye.
1: All right.
2: She's such a doll.
1: Yeah. And again, little Beatles. Are you a big Beatles fan there?
3: Oh, sure. Of course.
1: Yeah.
3: Yes.
1: And I've been, you know, asked this question. My big sister, same age as Patty, I'm the baby of six kids. She had all the Beatles 45, so I grew up around that. And if you were stuck on a deserted island, if you could only listen to one group, who would that be? I would have to say the Beatles, because they went from, you know, kind of their fun bubblegum, I want to hold your hand, to very lush orchestra-led music, too.
3: Mm-hmm. Yeah, that would be a good selection, and very upbeat.
1: Yes.
3: It would be good if you were alone on an island.
1: Yeah, there you go.
2: Yes.
1: Yeah. All right. Well, Shelley Kay, how's, you know, since we last saw you last month, you've been busy with Encore. And
3: we have been very busy. In fact, Maria Strasser came and gave her story about the concentration camp.
1: Yes.
3: Packed the house. We couldn't even fit another chair in.
1: Wow.
2: I knew that. I knew that was going to happen. I mean, I just knew it.
3: Yeah, so and that was great. And Pete White came and videotaped it, so we'll have it for posterity. And she'll be able to get a copy for her family as well.
2: So will we be able to watch it, like, on your website? Or
3: I don't know. We'll talk to Maria about that. You know, we'll put it. Pete's going to taking some of her photos, and he's going to edit those in, and we'll put together about 45 minutes, and we'll talk to Maria about if we can show it some other time.
2: Or sell it. We'd buy it. I'd buy it.
3: Wow. Well, yeah, we'll talk to her about that, too. It was really incredible. And the way she ends it was singing the America, God Bless America.
1: Wow.
3: And she puts on red, white, and blue, and she's just so grateful to be an American.
1: I bet. Wow.
3: So it was very, very moving. And our next one for my story is going to be Dick Bromley. And he's going to talk about his travels throughout Australia and Europe. And also he was a pilot.
1: Mm.
3: He's going to tell some stories about that. So that's coming.

0: coming up on Tuesday, May 19th. So we hope to get a good crowd again for that. Our spring luncheon was the 1930s Homemakers Club by Paulette Friday, and the luncheon was sold out in a big hit. Of course, Janet did a great job with the meal.
1: Of course she did.
0: And Ryan as well. And the play was so historical about the 1930s and the things that were going on there, the Dust Bowl, Hitler, and the beginning of World War II and the rationing. And so it was really, people learned a lot as well from that half-hour play. We had our volunteer luncheon. We had over 80 people at our volunteer luncheon. And, of course, we would be nothing if we did not have our volunteers at Encore.
1: How many volunteers approximately would you kind of classify as your maybe core volunteers?
0: Well, we have over 100 that really are very active.
1: Okay.
0: But we have some core ones that, like our marketing team that meets every month, they have been hugely instrumental, and that's Carol Jensen and Trudy and Denise Strand, Tina Schnell, Becky, and of course Tony, who has been the chair. And actually today is going to be her last marketing meeting as a chair for the last 8 years.
1: Wow, 8 years.
0: So yeah, we're going to recognize that.
1: Yeah.
2: And what was Tina's last name?
0: Tina Schnell.
2: Okay.
0: Tina, she's on our board as well.
2: Wonderful.
0: So that marketing team has been just instrumental, and Scott Sonstegard is on that marketing team as well. So, you know, we've got a core group of probably 25 that are active on a weekly basis.
1: Sure.
0: And then when we have our big events, like our garage sale's kicking off today, collecting things today, and we have a great committee that's put that together. And if we're going to be back at the fair, there's so many shifts of that for those big events. So,
1: but when you said 100 kind of volunteers that help out, to have 80 show up for that luncheon, boy, that 80% turnout, that's incredible.
0: Yes, it was.
1: Wow.
0: It was a nice luncheon, and we recognized Denise Strand as our Volunteer of the Year.
1: Okay.
0: Denise was on the board for 3 years, but after she came off the board, she still stayed very actively engaged. She's managed the Laura Song Art Studio. She's on the marketing committee. She's on chaired the volunteer luncheon. When the Day of Caring students come, she helps with getting them organized to wash the windows and technology. I mean, it just goes on. So she was recognized as our Volunteer of the Year.
1: How about that? Yeah.
0: Very, very
1: Congrats.
0: Deserving. Mm-hmm. So that's great. I just want to mention also our volunteer spotlight this month is Kelsey Meehan. She's a new board member here, and she's the executive director over at Edgewood. And she's just a breath of fresh air, great ideas, and she has just a big heart for seniors.
2: Mm-hmm.
0: And so we really want to welcome her onto our board. And
2: I have not met Kelsey. We met Sam. Sam was here 3 weeks ago on Open Line, her husband.
0: Mm-hmm.
2: And we're sitting here talking, and then he mentioned that they moved here from Maine, and I said, well, we have a Maine correspondent. And then Mark said, yes, Alan Wicken. And Sam said, I know Alan Wicken. And
1: we both went
2: just like this.
0: Oh my gosh.
1: Small world.
2: He is just in love with that young family.
0: Yes.
2: He went to see them when he was here last week.
0: And oh, great.
2: He he said, your community is so lucky to have the Meehans. He said they will just absolutely dive right in.
1: But what are the odds?
0: And she has
1: 360 million people in the U.S.
2: Yeah, and he knows Alan Wicken in Maine. Yeah.
0: Yeah, that is crazy.
2: Mm-hmm.
0: So we're really grateful to have her on board, and it's really been fun to get to know her and her family. And like you said, she has jumped right in. We had Julie Lee here on May 3rd, a fantastic crowd, and everyone was dancing the whole time. And did some line dancing, and so we just really enjoyed Julie Lee. She'll be back again in September. But our last Sunday music event will be at the end of the month, and that will be Cobalt Canyon.
1: Mm.
0: And they're all
1: country.
0: Local. Yes, there's some.
2: You've been there before.
0: Classic Bluegrass. And modern country, 60s and 70s, and some pop. So that's Kyle and Shelley and Ron Nelson. Nice. Yeah, so it's a nice.
2: I like to say for your singing and dancing pleasure, because I've seen pictures of them line dancing.
0: Yes.
2: Everything at the Senior Center on those musical Sundays. Mm-hmm. And that all started when I can't remember the lady who called, but she called us one day and said, why isn't there any place to dance? We used to go on Sundays to Sandy Beach or to Geneva Lodge or to these places that would have live music, and that is not anymore. And so then Catherine said, well, we can do it, and that's how it started. And
1: organically.
2: So now we have singing and dancing pleasure at the
1: Encore.
2: Designated Sundays.
0: Right.
2: At Encore.
0: Yes. And we're grateful to our sponsors. Cobalt Canyon will be from First Lutheran's Endowment, Sanford Health. Sponsor Julie Lee. So it's really those sponsors too that really help keep us going. And Becky gets them scheduled. And just we're so lucky to have such good music in the community.
1: Shelley Kay, it has become so easy to roll off the tongue Encore. Are you hearing everyone?
2: Yeah.
1: It just seems so natural already.
0: Yes, it has.
1: Normally it takes a while to kind of get used to it. But to me, it seemed just like it's always been there almost, but
0: right.
1: I love it.
0: Yes, and I get lots of great responses from the community that they think it's vibrant and full of energy, and they're excited about it. So
1: Well done. Good idea.
0: We're continuing to work with that rollout, but it's going very well.
1: How did the birthday club on Friday? I'm sure that was great as always.
0: Yes, yes. We had a good crowd there and played Penny Bingo and some... We had some new people that came in, and right before that was our radio theater drama, and that went over really well as well. So that was something that came up. And we did have a good Encore Explorers last month as well. So we went to Who's Driving the Bus at the Andrea Theater. Mm. That was really a funny show.
1: Are you trying to do that kind of once a month or once a quarter?
2: Well, they don't do it every month.
0: Well, we're doing Encore Explorers every month.
2: Yeah, but I mean, the theater doesn't do the old folks.
1: But doing something.
0: No. Seniors on Stage, I think, is just once a season.
2: Oh.
0: And so, we are trying to encourage the Encore Explorers every month to get out into the community. And Tony Tebben has been organizing many of them. Mm-hmm. The next one will be the one on May 26th. But we're going to talk about that more when Scott Sonstiger comes in on that. So,
1: and you kind of know him, don't you?
0: Yeah, I kind of do. Yeah.
2: I saw him the other day. We go to the same PT place, and he was coming out and going to his car, and I was going in, and I could just close my eyes and see him as a boy. Mm. You know, little athlete playing his baseball.
1: Boy Scout.
0: Yes.
2: He was just adore. He was such a handsome boy. Mm. And I could just see him. I could see him.
0: Yeah. Yes.
1: And there he is.
0: Yes, he can come in. Yep. That's great. Yes.
2: He hasn't changed that much.
0: No.
2: I mean, I knew it was him right away. But yeah.
0: Well, it's great to have him back in town. That's
2: I'll bet it is. Yeah.
0: Yes. Yes.
1: Hey, Scott.
3: Hi.
1: Make your way, whichever chair you like.
0: All right.
1: It's kind of a family reunion.
0: Right. So we want to thank Jingle Bells. They came and we got $2,000 from Jingle Bells, and so did Meals on Wheels. So I just want to do a shout out to them as well.
2: For what? 23.
0: Jingle Bells. The Jingle Bells.
2: 2,300.
0: No, 2,000. No, sorry, 2,000 to Encore.
2: Okay.
0: They also gave 2,000 to Meals on Wheels.
2: That's wonderful.
1: That's huge. Yeah.
0: So that was a really, really generous off. Donation for both.
2: Terrific.
0: Right. A couple more things. We got the Gardening Roadshow with Robin coming up. That's on Friday, May 22nd. And that's Plant for Pollinators.
1: Always fun with Robin.
0: Yes.
1: She brings the party, doesn't she?
0: She does. And all the supplies.
1: Yes.
0: And you get to walk away with, you know, whatever she's working on. This will be pollinator gardens. So that's exciting.
1: I do have to ask you, too, Rainbow Rider tickets. Can you talk a little bit about that, too, now available?
0: Yes, and we've had a good response to our Rainbow Rider tickets. So we got a grant from the Medica Foundation, and you can pick up a packet of 25 vouchers for free, a nice little packet to put them in, and you can use them to get to the senior center and to get back home.
1: Okay.
0: And it's here, you know, they're so friendly and accommodating, and it's also wheelchair accessible.
2: I was thinking of Greg. It was Greg I saw at PT.
0: Oh, okay.
2: Yeah, it was.
0: Yes.
1: Yeah, I didn't think Scott had to go to
2: physical PT. Therapy.
1: Yeah.
0: Right.
2: Yeah, it was Greg.
1: Also, Shelley Kay, again, back to the garage sale. Are you still looking for things if people are listening right now?
0: Yes. In fact, today at 9 o'clock.
1: Okay.
0: Yep. We just started collecting items. So our team is there. Brenda Mayer and Tina Snell and Mary
2: Hoff.
0: What
2: do you want? Clothing?
0: Clothing's good.
1: Cars? Gold?
0: Sure. Golf carts.
1: Yeah.
0: Convertibles.
1: Yeah, there you go.
0: Nothing big.
1: No.
0: So people bring sporting equipment, fishing rods. That
1: tools.
0: Always goes well.
2: You don't want like electrical appliances or ovens or things like that?
0: No, those don't go so well. Okay. Not so much.
1: Use toilets? No.
0: Probably not. No. Or mattresses. No mattresses. Yes.
2: No mattresses.
0: No, but people bring in a lot of, you know, household items, maybe lamps, end tables. So things that you maybe aren't using anymore and we can find a new purpose for them. So all week from 9 to 3, Monday through Thursday, we're collecting items, and then on Friday at 7 a.m., the sale will start till 4 p.m., and then again on Saturday from 12 to 1.
1: How big of a fundraiser is this? It's got to be pretty big, isn't
0: it? Yeah, it'll bring in a couple of $1,000.
1: Nice.
0: And also jewelry.
1: Okay.
0: So Kathy Johnson and Carol Strong are curating through jewelry, and they always have a great selection of jewelry there as well.
1: Excellent. Well, before we bring in Scott, he's got lots of notes. We'll take that break and we'll be back, of course, with Shelley Kay and Scott next. Don't go away.

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5: This is Weatherology. I'm meteorologist Laura Lockwood with the Alexandria Lakes Area Forecast. Sunshine mixed with clouds at times today, with daytime highs approaching 65. Winds out of the south, 8 to 15 miles per hour. Mainly cloudy skies expected tonight. Slight chance for storms. Lows of aloft around 47. Daytime highs approaching 68. Tomorrow, mainly sunny skies. For KXRA, I'm meteorologist Laura Lockwood.
3: Thank you, Laura. And we're in the sunny part right now, 46 with a south wind at 6 miles an hour. 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

0: Well, thank you, Jackson. And we are back. We are talking Encore and Shelley Kay. And you brought along your brother here, Scott. Good seeing you, Sansa Guard. And this has been fun getting to know the two of you. I knew your siblings, but to hear a little bit about the family dynamics, too.
1: Mm-hmm. Right,
0: Shelley
1: yes.
0: Kay, you're the baby, and mm-hmm. you're the baby boy out of the four crazy. Kids.
2: I'm the middle child, so.
0: Yeah. But again, the baby boy.
2: Right, the baby boy.
0: Yeah, which is kind of fun. And Patty's a baby mm-hmm. of seven. And Jackson, I know you've got eight in your family.
1: They said to my mother, be careful. It'll be easy to spoil her. And my mother said, never has too much love spoiled a child. Never.
3: Very nice.
0: Yes. Love, yes. There can never be too much mm-hmm. love, but mm-hmm. you still can be spoiled. And
3: right.
0: With
3: but not in this case, of course.
0: No, of course not.
1: No. Not in my case.
2: I could spend the whole morning talking about that.
1: I think we could too.
0: Yeah, secrets.
3: But, Scott and his wife just moved back to Alex a couple years ago, and he's jumped on board here at the senior center as our secretary on the board. So I really appreciate all that. And good. He and Angie have really taken the bull by the horns, you might say, on our cash raffle ticket event.
1: Yes, and that's coming up the 26th is the drawing.
2: Yep, it'll be Tuesday the 26th. Now, you mentioned a little earlier about the legacy of the Lakes Museum having an anniversary. So I want to say to everybody, this is a good chance to, if you haven't been in the museum, this is just a wonderful thing that the Alexandria has, this museum. What a gemstone for us to have for the area, for the tourism, and we're such a big lakes area, and those old boats are just amazing. So if you want to get a chance to go in there to the museum and see the museum, you can come over to Encore, the old senior center, and buy a raffle ticket for $20 and maybe win $5,000.
0: Wow. Mm-hmm.
2: And with that ticket, you can get in to the boat museum for the drawing.
0: Okay.
2: So that's on
0: It's a bonus.
2: It's a bonus. You get two for one. Mm-hmm. You can support the Encore, maybe win $5,000, and also get into the museum. And at that event, then 5:30 it starts on Tuesday, May 26th. And then Janet, our cook over there at Encore, she'll be making the cookies. So we have great treats.
0: Oh, they are good. She's...
1: Oh, those
0: spoiled
1: cookies.
0: Us. Yes. And you never can be spoiled with cookies.
1: No, with too many cookies.
0: Yes, because they're made with love.
1: Right.
2: Yes. So come around 5:30 or right around maybe a quarter to six or so. Casey from the museum, she's the assistant.
0: Casey Johnson.
2: Mm-hmm. Casey Johnson, she's the associate director. She's going to give everybody about a 15, 20-minute orientation about history about the museum and how it was started, and a little bit about Carl Mammel and how the whole thing got going.
1: Oh,
2: I think that's
1: going
2: to be a fantastic quick program, about a little orientation. You get a chance to hear a lot about how the museum started and what's really behind it, and that's very interesting. She does a very good job.
1: Do you guys know Carl?
2: Oh, really well.
1: Isn't he wonderful?
2: Yes, he's wonderful. He's our neighbor at the lake.
1: So you're on Carlos.
2: Yeah. Hamidou.
1: Oh.
3: Back in the 80s.
2: Yeah.
1: Back in the 80s. He was.
2: Yes, he was.
1: He's on Carlos now.
2: Yeah, he was our neighbor at the lake.
1: Okay.
2: When I was living out there, he was.
1: Yeah. Okay. Yeah, I knew your parents were on Lahamidou, but I've been to Carl's house on Carlos. So nice.
2: Yeah, so then at 6 o'clock, then we will have the drawing. And so it's $20 ticket. There's 1,500 tickets we've made. That'll be our limit of selling them. It'll be 1,500. The first prize is going to be $5,000, and these are all a cash raffle now. And then second place is going to be $2,500, third is $1,000, and then the rest of them will be $500 and $100.
0: So you've got some good
2: chances.
0: Yeah.
2: And it's going to be fun.
0: Good odds.
2: It's going to be fun. So we'll have the drawing, and then they can spend their time after that looking at the museum. Mm. So you're inside, you can walk around and have another cookie that Janet made and look at all the boats. So that'll be just, fantastic. And it's just a good chance to, with your friends from Encore, take a walk around and talk about times on the water with those beautiful wooden boats. So
1: I got to tell you, there may be other people out here, listening audience, that is having the same problem I have. Because I just went into my little wallet to find my ticket, and I can't find it. But that's okay, because my name is on the stub, right?
3: Absolutely.
2: Or, okay. Patty, I can sell you another one.
1: I was thinking that, yeah.
0: And so, increase your
1: odds. I'll look in my car. I have a habit of doing that, too, sometimes, putting it up in the cubby. But, you know, I bought mine months ago, so mm-hmm. there must be other people like me that might have that problem. But your name is on the stub, okay. So
2: yeah.
1: You
2: yeah,
1: should be fine.
2: Yeah, well, you got name on the stub and your phone number. So
0: and you don't have to be present to win, present just to so win. Everyone knows.
2: Yeah. And this you. Is one of our Encore Explorer events. So we're trying to do one event a month,
0: okay.
2: a special one.
1: Right.
2: Hmm. And so this will be a special Encore Explorer event to go to the Legacy of the Lakes Museum.
1: And how close are you to selling out? Do you have tickets left?
2: Yeah, we do have tickets left. There's a few hundred left.
0: Okay.
1: Oh,
0: so,
1: okay.
2: Yeah.
1: That's really there. Important, folks. It's $20.
0: Yeah.
1: So you have a chance to win $5,000. You know, you've taken bigger chances than that. So they can stop at the Senior Center, pick up a ticket or from a member or from a board member.
3: Right. Yes. Any okay. board member, myself, Becky. So we'd love to get all yeah. those tickets sold because yeah. if we sell all of them, then we'll make $20,000 after we give away $10,000.
1: Yes.
3: So it's a really big event for us, an opportunity. So we just and we've sold so many, so mm-hmm. we're just in the final stretch here.
1: Yeah. yeah. And you were at the home show and sold some tickets there?
3: We did.
1: Yeah. Mm-hmm.
3: Oh gosh, yes. Like so nine glad. Books of them, I believe.
0: Wow.
3: So yeah.
0: Glad. That's great.
3: So thanks to Carl Cavalli for sponsoring our booth.
0: That's right.
3: That was wonderful.
0: Oh. Yeah.
3: And our volunteers that showed up to sell. That was a great event. So we've been going out to a lot of businesses. Scott Quitmire's really done a great job of reaching out to businesses.
1: Well, yeah.
3: He's awesome. And along with our board members. So we're doing really well. This is our final push.
0: Excellent. Well, so Scott, how did you get involved? Did Shelley Kay reach out to you or knowing the great job she's doing there? Did you kind of say, I want to be a part? What can I do to help?
1: His sister was the big kahuna. Of yeah. course he's going to see what he can do.
2: Well, you just can't say no to your sister.
0: Yeah.
1: Aw. Yeah. Aw.
2: So, especially if she's a baby of the family.
1: Yes. Yeah.
0: Big brother's got to look out.
2: Oh, yes, exactly.
1: My brother was so good to me.
3: Yeah, no, it's been a really big gift to have Scott on board and as secretary and just always ready to jump in and help out for different things like putting up signs or moving tables or coffee, you know, whatever needs to be done, along with being on the board and a good guiding light. And his background in business has been really helpful, too.
1: Oh, no kidding.
0: And being an Eagle Scout doesn't hurt either.
2: No.
0: You know? Mm-hmm. Yeah, for sure.
3: Like with our business plan and strategic plan. So just a lot. He brings a lot to the table. And of course, then he brings Angie along, too, who is really, really talented and a CPA. So,
1: Oh.
3: Yeah.
1: Because, out. You know, Carol Strong, if she hadn't stepped in right at the beginning, at the day of the first board after the restructure, if she hadn't stepped in with her accounting abilities and said, and look at all the time she donated.
3: Oh, my gosh, yes.
1: I mean, that's very important. It was very important for her.
3: Yes, and she was there for almost 10 years.
1: I know.
3: As the treasurer. And, you know, at some point, there's a statute that says you can't be on a board for more than 10 years. So she really had to step back. Mm-hmm. But she's still engaged in different activities.
1: Yes, I saw her at the different events. So
3: yeah, so we really appreciate all that Carol has done. And Catherine LeBrasser, I have a cup from Catherine LeBrasser that I take with me just to keep that positive energy from Catherine.
1: I have an Alaska pin. She lived in Alaska.
3: Oh.
1: So when my qualification trip to Alaska was coming up, she brought it in to me. And she said, I think it might be a collector's item. I don't think they have them anymore. So
3: yes. So we just can't lift up the past enough and what people have done to keep the senior center so valued in this community.
1: And yet she was so concerned always because I thought we should have congregate dining every day.
3: Mm-hmm.
1: I mean, it's a fundraiser. It's a money raiser. It's a, you know, it's, people come and you make a little money every day. And she said, no, you know, we have a lot of businesses that support the senior center and we don't want to interfere with the restaurants.
0: Oh.
1: You know, if I said, well, she said, no, we'll do it once a week. And she said, if a business is concerned about us doing it once a week, then that's their problem. But if we did it every day, that would not be nice. And I was like, oh, okay, well, you're a lot nicer than I am.
3: And we have a good crowd once a week on Thursdays at Encore. It's around 20,
1: Okay.
3: Yeah, so it's nice. It's nice. Yeah, and it's a group that's really gotten to know each other, but are always welcoming new people to join us for shared dining.
0: Is it usually kind of that same core, a lot of the same ones repeat every week?
3: Yeah, okay. I'd say about two-thirds of them. Oh, and then, you know, there's new people that pop in and explore it as well. So
0: that's great.
3: And they do a great job getting 140 meals out every day. Janet and Ryan and Mary Kay and Bonnie and Alice. So that's, and then all the drivers as well.
0: Right.
3: So it's a big effort. And they just brought on also Parker's Prairie now that they're serving.
0: Wow. Mm-hmm. And still always in need of drivers. If people have time, can you use drivers?
3: Yes. Okay. Yes. They get trained in and understand the routes and things like that. So they're always looking for people that are willing to do that because things change. We're also always looking for donations or handmade crafts for our cornucopia, our gift shop. Mm-hmm. So if you're like to do crafts, we really appreciate that. And Becky and Cindy do a good job of curating and managing that.
1: You still do the collections? Because I know I had my snow babies down there. Were you there then?
3: Mm-mm.
1: Okay, they had a display case, and members could bring in, like, if they've collected things over the years and make a display case. And, of course, snow babies are so Christmassy, so I did it in the month of December that year. And, gosh, I had so many people talk to me about it. And Yeah, but I mean, I just wondered if you were still doing that.
3: We haven't been doing that since I've been there.
1: Okay.
3: So that might have moved on. One thing we do have coming up on May 28th, and that's right after our big event at the Boathouse, is with our Pie and Coffee series, we have Kelly Winter coming back with Embrace Your Space. So she'll go over practical tips and tricks to organize your and declutter, highlighting what items to keep and what items need to go. And she'll help you find out where they should go. So she's going to be there on May 28th at 1 o'clock.
0: Yeah, that should be another fun event. Tech time, too, with our friend Luke.
3: Yes.
0: Yeah. That's always good as well, isn't it?
3: Right. And he's continuing to talk about digital resources, the digital catalog, and ebooks. So that's on Thursday, May 21st from 1 to 2. We really appreciate that partnership with the Douglas County Library.
0: All right, the pillow guy. We're not talking my pillow, but the pillow guy, and that's cleaning pillows, correct?
3: Right. This is Mike Carlson from Wilmer.
0: Oh, yeah.
3: And he comes and cleans pillows. He sells pillows.
0: Okay.
3: He's just a really great guy. He'll be right there on 5th Avenue.
0: Okay.
3: On the street. And he's got a big van. You bring your pillows in, come back in an hour or so, and they'll be cleaned.
0: Very nice.
3: Mm-hmm.
0: Well, good deal.
3: That's from 7 a.m. to 3 p.m. this Wednesday.
0: So crushed foam pillow can be clean polyester pillow, can be recovered. I see that, too. But
1: that's been really popular.
0: It has, hasn't it?
3: Yes.
0: People have that favorite pillow, and they just kind of want it refreshed.
1: Mm-hmm. Or grandma made it.
0: Oh, true.
1: It's feathers from grandma's, you can't buy all that good stuff anymore.
3: Right.
0: Yeah, good point.
3: Right. And also, Corinna Douglas will be with us this Thursday at 1 o'clock talking about Medicare 101.
0: Okay. You need to sign up for that one?
3: We do like it. If you can give us a call, let us know you'll be there. We do have the pie sponsored by Vivi. So it helps us just to know how much pie to prepare
1: for. I talked about it this morning.
3: Yes, I heard you. Yes, thank you very much. So that's coming up this week.
0: So, Scott, I see I'm looking here at the board and staff president, Kathy Eastland, of course, Scott Quitmeyer, VP, but you are the secretary, and then Jan is the treasurer, and boy, a lot of great names there as far as board members as well. You enjoying? When were you kind of inducted as secretary? Was it last year or earlier this year?
2: The year before. I've been on the board now for a year and a half.
0: Okay.
2: So,
0: yeah.
2: But I guess I'm on the board just because I see the mission that Encore does for the people, and there's a niche there of people that really feel comfortable with that environment, with that group, and maybe not so encouraged or feel as comfortable in other places, but they feel real comfortable with what Encore does and the things they do. So I really was impressed with that, and that's one of the reasons I stepped onto the board also, is just I saw, gosh, the people really appreciate this, and this is a very good service, even you know, with supporting the Meals on Wheels there and the Congregate Dining, those things also, and the card groups. Mm-hmm. That's just fantastic for those people. And mm-hmm. it's a big part of their life is to come to Encore and enjoy their companionship. And it's just something we've been talking about, our government's been talking about, everybody's been talking about, trying to get our mental health back on track and helping people. And this is one thing that I think these Encore just astoundingly well is helping other people. Mm. And getting together and providing that kind of social atmosphere.
1: My friend Mary Lou, she traveled with me to Italy. And she's just a go-getter. She and Larry were just this amazing couple. And when he passed away, she chose that as someplace she wanted to get involved. So
3: yeah, she's very, very active and very supportive of our mission and the programming and how important it is. A woman, Jane, said to me the other day about Encore is that no one needs to be alone.
1: No, that's very important. Being alone is really hard on a person. Larry and Mary Lou, when we went to Italy, they went 2 weeks before us. They went through my company, but they still went 2 weeks before us. And they hiked the five cities or the seven cities in Italy? It's an amazing experience. And they did that, and they were at the hotel and checked in and waiting for us when we got there. And they looked like they hadn't walked for 1,000 miles. they were just amazing. Mm. Yeah, I worried about her when I heard he was gone, but gosh, she's kind of great.
3: Mm-hmm. Yeah. Yes. One of our valued members, for sure.
1: Oh, I'm so glad to hear that.
0: Well, and I look back to the COVID era, and people were isolated, and even studies came out of that, how critical it is mm-hmm. for all of us to have interaction and gather around. And that's just so important, not only for your mental health, but for your physical health, too. So what a great gathering place.
3: Yes, I like to call it the Social Fitness Center.
0: Mm-hmm. There you go.
2: There you go.
0: Yeah. I want to be sure, just so everyone knows, Scott, for those raffle tickets, just go to Encore, and they can go to the front desk, right?
2: Front desk and Encore, yes.
0: Okay.
2: Buy your ticket, get a free admission into the Legacy of the Lakes Museum on Tuesday, May 26th at 5:30.
0: Excellent. We've got about 3 minutes left here, Shelley.
1: Oh,
0: Cave. Anything else? The hour is flying by.
3: I'll recognize Vista Prairie at Windmill Ponds as our coffee sponsor this month.
0: Okay.
3: So we want to thank them for that. And yeah, just this is the big week for our garage sale. Just want to put out another word for bring your things in.
1: And the garage sale will be
0: Friday and Saturday.
1: Yep, this coming weekend.
0: Yeah.
1: Okay.
0: Mm-hmm.
1: But we're still collecting items, Jill.
3: Yep, starting today, you can drop items off. Okay. And just a couple things. We have our chair massage, chair yoga, move and groove classes. So check out our online or your newsletter and come on out and enjoy some activities.
0: Foot clinic still with Cheryl.
3: Yes.
0: That's still going on. Yes. And you had one last week on May 6th, but another one coming up here later on in the month, I know, on May 29th. Mm-hmm. And those are popular, aren't they?
3: Very popular. Yep. Call ahead and make an appointment. She does such a nice job taking care of people's feet, and it's a really a gift that we have her there. I could mention quickly about their Angel Fund. If anybody has barriers to joining Encore, it's $30 for an individual, $50 for a couple. Our board set up an Angel Fund that I think it was actually Scott's idea, and the board was supportive of it, so we can have people join without a cost if that's a barrier.
0: Yeah, well, that's great. Yeah. So how many members again approximately currently?
3: Around 650.
0: Wow, that's amazing.
3: Yeah, ebbs and flows a little bit,
0: yeah, but
3: we're
0: still
3: around that number.
0: Wow. Yeah, so let's try to hit that 700 mark, so
3: mm-hmm. yes.
0: Drop on by. It would be nice to see. I know you brought up about the fair, though. Douglas County Fair, it's hard to believe we're talking about it, but it's not that far away.
3: It's not. And Eileen will be chairing that this year. And if you're interested in volunteering, or if you know how to make lefse, you want to help us out by making lefse or rumor grout or klatschies, that's really helpful.
0: So you guys are Norwegian, right?
2: Yeah, there's two kinds of people in the world, those that are Norwegians and those that wish they were.
0: Nice. Go. So I'm mainly Swedish, but I do have Norwegian, so I'm covered both sides. But
1: it was a mixed marriage.
0: Yeah, it was. Yeah, yeah. It worked out though, some 60 some years ago, yeah. With my mom and dad. But did you guys have a lot of lefse in the home?
3: Oh yeah, lutefisk and lefse for Christmas dinner every year.
2: Yep.
0: Yeah,
2: that's why we turned out so well. I think it was a lutefisk.
0: Yeah.
3: Yes.
0: Well, cool.
2: Well, Mark, I just want to thank you for, and Patty too, for having us on. 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And I've been on your show before with another event doing with the Earth Day, and that was a good event. 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
0: Love having both of you in, and we'll have you many more times, Scott. 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So,
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0: time 54 and 48 degrees on our way to 65 in the afternoon. 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
3: Good morning. It's time for a market update here on the Linder Farm Network. And joining us, Jim Emter, Van On & Company, Alexandria. Well, Jim, today looking at corn a little higher, along with the beans higher. What are you following as far as what the market is looking at here during a very busy week?
4: Yeah, Linda, it is a busy week. Strap in, hold on, because we got a lot coming at us. This afternoon, we'll get the crop planting and conditions report out here at 3 o'clock. Obviously, we're coming into some time where the market's really going to pay attention to these as we work ahead. Tomorrow at 11 o'clock, we've got the WASDE report. USDA will be out with their first complete new crop S&Ds. Market's forecasting new crop corn yield at 183, new crop corn carryout at 1.933 billion bushel. That would be under the 2.131 billion bushel that's forecasted for the old crop carryout in tomorrow's report as well. For old crop soybeans, forecasting a 345 million bushel carryout versus 350 last month. New crop soybean yield forecast for the start at 53, and new crop soybean carryout at 364 million bushels. So what's important here, Linda, is we still got adequate carryouts, but yet we've got prices rallying, we've got carry still intact, we've got bases still generally wide. And I think a lot of that just needs to unfold and take shape. Are we in a bull market or not? We're not seeing it in the cash and carries, but we are seeing a nice futures chug up here. But I think a lot will depend on the last two features this week. What happens between President Trump and President Xi Thursday and Friday? Some highly anticipated meetings are looking to occur. And then obviously the Iran war. You couple that with fund inflation moves. We've got corn managed money near record highs, soybean managed money near record highs. So a lot of stakes here, Linda, where we need to be fed full information, or else if we get some bear news here this week, this thing could roll over pretty fast.
3: And do a little higher on the livestock markets. Why that higher look to livestock this morning?
4: Yeah, you know, the cattle need to hold together here, Linda. I think the Brazilian beef concerns are alive and well, but overall, I think tight supply numbers still reign supreme. Overall, cash 259 to 262 live base, 403 to 405 dress just keeps that bullish sentiment around the cattle. Whereas the hog markets, we've got 2 days closes below that $100 mark. Now we're trying to come up back through it with a 150 higher trade this morning. Hogs on some really tippy ground here, Linda, where we need to get back above 100 quick off that June contract.
3: Thank you, Jim. Jim Emter, Van On & Company, Alexandria. And Chicago July corn, 473 and three quarters up 2.5. December, 496 and three quarters up 3.25. July beans, 1214 and three quarters up, now up 7 at 1215. November, 1196 and a quarter up 6.75. July soybean meal up 490. July soybean oil down 53. July Chicago wheat up 11.25. Live cattle trade June up 117. August feeder cattle up 47. June lean hogs up 145. July lean hogs up 105. The Dow is up 48 points. This is the Linder Farm Network.
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8: Breaking news this hour from Town Hall. I'm Rich Thomason. A California man accused of storming the White House Correspondents Association dinner last month armed with guns and knives has pleaded not guilty to charges of attempting to assassinate President Trump and firing a shotgun at a Secret Service officer. 31-year-old Cole Allen arraigned this morning in D.C. federal court. The president pulls no punches when it comes to his feelings about Iran's response to a U.S. peace proposal.
9: President Trump has rejected Iran's response to end the war. In a social media post, Trump calls it totally unacceptable. Iran state media says Tehran rejected the proposal as amounting to surrender. Instead, Iran is insisting on war reparations by the U.S. Speaking on ABC's This Week with George Stephanopoulos, the U.S. ambassador to the United Nations, Mike Walls, says President Trump is giving diplomacy every chance possible.
10: We don't expect a regime that's been obsessed with a nuclear weapon to just give it up freely.
9: I'm Mike Hempen.
8: U.S. Africa Command has recovered the body of one of the two American soldiers who went missing in Morocco a week ago.
11: The Army has identified that missing soldier as First Lieutenant Kendrick Lamont Key, Jr. A Moroccan military search team found the 27-year-old American Air Defense Artillery officer. Lieutenant Key became one of two soldiers who fell off a cliff during a recreational hike. The Army reported both service members missing on May 2nd after taking part in African Lion, an annual multinational military exercise.
8: Correspondent Andrew Stewart. A French woman and two Americans who tested positive or show symptoms of hantavirus. They're among passengers evacuated from a cruise ship in the Canary Island, sent back to their home countries where they are now in quarantine. The Dow is up 40 points, NASDAQ ahead 28. More on these stories at townhall.com.
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8: The mothers and wives of people missing in drug cartel-related violence in Mexico have led thousands in a march for justice.
13: The mothers of the missing, who march every Mother's Day, have this year called on football fans to join them, a call that comes just ahead of the FIFA World Cup, which Mexico is co-hosting. They said there is nothing to celebrate as Mexican mothers play the most difficult match for justice. The marchers chanted, "Mexico, champion in disappearances," as they held banners and signs with pictures of their loved ones. Earlier this year, Mexican authorities said they had potentially identified more than 40,000 people listed as disappeared who may be alive.
8: That's a BBC's Mimi Swaby. The Philippines House of Representatives has voted to impeach Vice President Sara Duterte over alleged unexplained wealth, misuse of state funds, and threats to have the president assassinated. The House voting 255 to 26 with 9 abstentions. News and analysis, townhall.com. He was one of the most fiery and most successful managers in the history of Major League Baseball.
14: The baseball world is mourning the death of Atlanta Braves Hall of Fame manager Bobby Cox. The Braves said Cox died Saturday in Marietta, Georgia at the age of 84. Cox managed the Braves to prominence during the 1990s and the team's first championship in 1995. He took over a last-place team in June of 1990 and the next season led the Braves to a worst-to-first finish. That was the start of a record 14 consecutive division titles. Cox retired after the 2010 season. He had a stroke in 2019. I'm Gethin Coolbaugh.
8: Existing home sales essentially flat last month. Another lackluster showing for the housing market during what's traditionally its busiest time of the year. Used home sales edging up 0.2% last month from March. More on these stories. 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
16: This is weatherology. I'm meteorologist Laura Lockwood with the Alexandria Lakes Area Forecast. Sunshine mixed with clouds at times today, with daytime highs approaching 65. Winds out of the south, 8 to 15 miles per hour. Mainly cloudy skies expected tonight. Slight chance for storms. Lows of aloft around 47. Daytime highs approaching 68 tomorrow. Mainly sunny skies. For KXRA, I'm meteorologist Laura Lockwood.
0: All right, Laura, and with some sun right now, we've got 48 degrees in the lakes area. The wind is light out of the south at 6 miles an hour. Humidity 43% with a barometer at 30.22. That's steady. And sunset this evening at 8:41. Sunrise has been happening in the 5:50s. So 5:53 this morning, the sun came up. And again, setting at 8:41. 48 at 10:06, and we are 60 seconds away from local and regional news with Mark Anthony.
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19: Coming up in this newscast, well, it's construction season. We'll tell you about some upcoming road construction projects that all get underway today. And after a cold morning with lows in the 20s and 30s, warmer air is heading our way once again. And the Minnesota Timberwolves have tied up their series with the San Antonio Spurs after a big win last night at the Target Center. We'll have more on those stories, but first, a man from central Minnesota has been sentenced to 39 years in prison for the killing of a 14-month-old girl staying in his apartment. Late last week, Eric Adrian Blanco, 43, of Little Falls, was sentenced in Morrison County District Court for the 2023 death of that child. Now, Blanco was previously convicted of felony second-degree murder and first-degree manslaughter in connection with the death of River Lynn Van Norm. Now, an autopsy revealed the child had suffered blunt force trauma and other injuries which caused her death. And starting today, weather permitting, motorists will encounter lane closures in both directions along I-94 between Highway 79 near Evansville and the Grant Otter Tail County line. MnDOT says crews will be building crossovers, replacing guardrails, and installing traffic control devices in preparation for concrete resurfacing along westbound I-94. When resurfacing begins in June, westbound traffic will be directed onto the eastbound lanes. By the way, Central Specialties Incorporated, based in Alexandria, is the prime contractor for the $18.8 million project. And also starting today, weather permitting, Highway 28 between Morris and Starbuck will close for road construction. MnDOT says through traffic will be detoured through October. The project includes resurfacing and replacing culverts along Highway 28 between Highway 59 near Morris and John Street in Starbuck, as well as replacing utilities and sidewalks in the city of Cyrus. For real-time traffic and travel info on that project and others, just go to the website 511mn.org. And the Alexandria Police Department is reminding everyone of a road closure here in the city of Alexandria starting today. 44th Avenue between Chipotle and Zips Car Wash will be fully closed for about 5 days starting today for utility work tied to a new development. All businesses will still be open, but access may be from a different direction. Temporary traffic control devices plus detour signs will be installed and then removed once work is completed. Officials, thank you for your patience during this project. And South Dakota-based Sanford Health is planning to merge with North Memorial Health. The deal will involve a $600 million investment by Sanford for services in the Twin Cities. The hope is to help stabilize North Memorial's main medical center in Robbinsdale. By the way, Sanford Health has a clinic right here in Alexandria. Well, the Alexandria City Council will meet tonight. Tom Chorley has this preview.
20: The Alexandria City Council meets tonight at 7 o'clock. Here's some of what's happening. It's the Legacy of the Lakes Museum and Gardens 20th anniversary. Motorized Vehicle Racing Runestone Go-Kart Association starts May 9th. 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A second reading of an ordinance amending the city code for micro-distillery off-sale licenses. This is Tom Chorley.
19: All right, thanks, Tom. We'll have his full report starting tomorrow. And we've reached the final week of the legislative session, and still no movement on the assault weapon ban that passed the Senate last week. Now, Maggie Emery is executive director of Protect Minnesota and says most of the state wants

0: prevention packages to pass.
1: Ambery is citing recent polling that shows nearly 70% of Minnesotans are in favor of gun bills, like banning assault weapons and high-capacity magazines. And the state legislature has reached again its final week of the session, and it still needs to tackle issues like health care. DFL State Senate Majority Leader Aaron Murphy says lawmakers have to find a way to throw lifelines to our medical facilities like Hennepin County Medical Center and others.
2: We know that we need an infusion of cash, not just for HCMC, but for our rural critical access hospitals, for rural EMS, and for providers across the state.
1: Lawmakers have said they will work through the weekend to try and accomplish as much as they can before the end of the session. And it's been a cold morning this morning here in Minnesota. The coldest air was found in northern Minnesota, where Hibbing and International Falls both plummeted to 20 degrees at 6 a.m. Crane Lake, Orr, and Cook were all close behind at 21 degrees. Here locally, Wadena, 30 degrees. Long Prairie and Sauk Center, 32. Glenwood, 31. Benson and Morris, both reporting 34. While Alexandria, a bit warmer at 35 degrees at 6 a.m. Warmer air will push into the area today, with highs expected into the mid to upper 60s. Overnight lows tonight into the mid to upper 40s. Stay with us for more on the weather. And Minnesota Timberwolves star Anthony Edwards took command in the fourth quarter and led his team to a big 114-109 win over San Antonio in Game 4 of the NBA Western Conference semifinals last night at the Target Center. Edwards scored a game-high 36 points in the win. Chris Finch says Edwards rose to the occasion.
3: Oh, it was awesome. It was special. You know, this is what he loves. This is what he lives for. You know, not just big games, but big moments. And, you know, I thought for the most part when he wasn't doubled, you know, he got to his stuff quick and clean, and, you know, just kind of figured out how to get separation. And that was just all that he needed.
1: That series is now tied up at 2 games apiece in the best-of-7 series. Game 5 will now shift to San Antonio tomorrow night, tip-off at 7 p.m. And that's a look at your news. I'm Mark Anthony.
4: 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And right now, time is 10:15. 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
4: And looking at the KXRA community calendar, we just heard about some of the things going on at Encore downtown Alexandria. And so the schedule today is billiards until 3. We've got 5 crowns underway. The marketing meeting coming up at 10:30, so that's just over 10 minutes there. Samba A at 12:30, Men's Bridge 12:30 to 4. We've got Bingo from 1 to 3, Tops 36, 3:30 to 4:30, and then Katie's Swing Band from 5 to 6:30. So busy, always on Monday at Encore, 414 Hawthorne. And if you would like to take part in the shared meal time at Encore, that's always available, but you do need to make your reservation for the meal by Wednesday each week. You do that by calling Meals on Wheels, and that phone number is 762, I was going to say 2087, but that

0: That's the senior center. The senior center phone number, Encore phone number. Here we go. The phone number for Meals on Wheels is 762-4280. And meal is Thursday. It's lunchtime, 11:30 at Encore. $6 pay by cash or check at the time of dining. All right. Coming up on Saturday, May 16th, is the Resurface and Bloom Boldly presented by KT Humble Hearts. It's their fourth annual women's event. It'll be held at Grace Christian Church in Parker's Prairie. So 8 o'clock will be your registration, a light breakfast, and then the event runs from 9 to 3 with speakers Deb Hadley and Julie Dornbush, Natalie Heckert, and Sarah Severson. You can get registered, two for $100 if you buy them together, otherwise $60 a person. Register at kthumblehearts.org. And then again, that's coming up this Saturday, the 16th of May. And that's a brief look at the KXRA community calendar. I'll check funeral announcements coming up in 60 seconds.
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0: Funeral announcements on this Monday, May 11th. Mary Alice Christofferson Huey, age 79, died on Monday, May 4th. And a memorial service will be held at 11 o'clock tomorrow morning at Ebenezer Lutheran Church. Visitation will be 1 hour prior to the service. And arrangements are with Anderson Funeral Home for Mary Alice Christofferson Huey, age 79. Douglas Dwayne Sherman, age 89, of Lobster Lake, Garfield, died on Sunday, April 26th. Celebration of life will be held starting at 6:30 Wednesday, May 13th, at the Masonic Lodge in Alexandria. Refreshments will follow. Arrangements with Anderson Funeral Home for Doug Sherman, age 89, of Garfield. John Kahn, age 87, of Alexandria, died Wednesday, May 6th. Funeral service, 11 a.m. on Friday, May 15th at St. John's Nepomuk Church in Lowry. Visitation 1 hour prior to the service. Arrangements with Anderson Funeral Home, and they will also have a visitation on Thursday, the 14th from 5 to 7:30. Again, that's for John Kahn, age 87, of Alexandria. And those are the funeral announcements we have for you on this Monday, May 11th. Our time is 10:21.
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5: This is M&M Sports. I'm Mike Cram. The Timberwolves needed a win last night, and they got it. They beat the Spurs in Game 4 of the NBA Western Conference Semifinals, 114-109. Minnesota trailed by 8 in the 4th, and Anthony Edwards took over. He finished with 36 total points. 16 came in the final frame. Head coach Chris Finch.
6: Oh, it was awesome. It was special. You know, this is what he loves. This is what he lives for. You know, not just big games, but big moments. And, you know, I thought, for the most part, when he wasn't doubled, you know, he got to his stuff quick and clean and kind of figured out how to get separation, and that was just all that he needed.
5: Series now tied 2-2, Game 5 tomorrow night in Texas. San Antonio played much of the game last night without Wemby. He was ejected for throwing an elbow in the second quarter. The Wild are hoping to even their series against Colorado at 2-2. A win tonight in Game 4 in St. Paul would do it. The Frost have a decisive Game 5 tonight in Montreal. The winner will advance to the PWHL Finals to take on Ottawa. The Twins beat the Guardians in Cleveland yesterday 5-4. Manager Derek Shelton.
7: Complete team victory. We were able to add on in the one inning and continue to go. We made some good defensive plays. Royce made a huge play on that chopper in the eighth. And then our bullpen, I mean, we kind of knew that it was going to be a bullpen game. And Morris going for the first time back-to-back. And then Rojas doing it. Adams coming in. And overall, really good job. The fact that Bonda was able to give us one plus was huge for us.
5: The Twins scored 4 times in the 5th. They're off tonight. They'll host Miami tomorrow. The Red Hot AAA Saints are on fire. They beat Las Vegas yesterday 4-2. The Gophers lost to Michigan 8-5. The Minnesota United played to a 2-2 draw with Austin FC last night in St. Paul. United defender Anthony Markinich says a draw is disappointing.
8: Every time we're at home, we expect to win. I mean, especially, I think first half, I think we let ourselves down. Just the yellow cards and stuff, I think that affected us as a team, as individuals and stuff. So I think that first half, I think we just hurt ourselves being down 1-0.
5: This is M&M Sports.
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15: Anyone with talent can be a winner, but it takes character to be a champion. A few years back, college basketball player Jamal Sheed displayed the heart of a champion after he and his teammates lost one of the most important games of their season. A victory would have punched their ticket to the March Madness tournament and awarded them a shot at a national championship. Instead, they lost by 1 point after a controversial call. Stunned and angry, frustration boiled over as Jamal's team left the court. An assistant coach knocked over a folding chair and kicked it across the floor. Next was the team starting forward, who threw a trash can and spilled garbage everywhere. The rest of the team stepped over the debris and kept walking. But star player Jamal Sheed displayed a different attitude. He was upset and angry, too, but when he saw the mess his teammates created, he stopped, set the trash can upright, and started picking up the garbage himself. 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Talent may make us a winner, but character makes us a champion. 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I'm Jim Daly.
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27: So it makes perfect sense that this would be associated with fall risk in older adults, but it was a real surprise to see that it was associated with an increased risk of falls, even in middle-aged adults.
26: Then, it's a sad fact. Landlords have little incentive to better insulate rental units, leaving the tenants to pay the energy bills.
28: It is difficult because incentives have to be pretty good in order to really get out into the community and get to landlords and get them to act.
26: Those two stories and more are coming up on this week's show. 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
1: Artificial intelligence is impacting medical research. By studying scans today, the AI can predict who's at most risk of taking a fall later in life. Here with the story, InfoTrack reporter Gina Tedesco. Gina?
2: Thanks, Chris. The Centers for Disease Control reports that falls are the leading cause of injury in people aged 65 and older. In fact, 1 in 4 older adults reports falling every year. Now, a study is out on a technique that can help predict which adults are at higher risk of falling. Joining us is Dr. Jennifer St. Sauver, epidemiologist at Mayo Clinic in Rochester, Minnesota. She's the study's lead author. Doctor, your research team used artificial intelligence to inspect imaging of people's abdomens. In a brief nutshell, what did you find?
3: Our study is actually part of a larger grant to determine whether or not we can apply AI tools to routinely collected medical images to get more useful information beyond just what is the main reason for the medical image. And so in this particular example, we took a look at abdominal computed tomography, or abdominal CT scans, that were performed as part of a healthcare visit. And then we worked with a very nice radiologist who applied a deep learning AI tool to these CT scans and measured muscle, fat, and bone. And overall, we found that lower muscle density in both middle-aged and older adults was associated with an increased risk of falls.
2: And that result that you just mentioned there, that younger adults, middle-aged adults, were also at greater risk when the belly muscles are not very strong. How surprising was that?
3: That was extremely surprising to me. I expected to see associations between a number of these measures and risk of falls in older adults, because we know that as we age, we become more frail, we gain more abdominal weight, we lose bone density, and our muscles decrease in quality. So it makes perfect sense that changes in some of these measures would be associated with fall risk in older adults. But it was a real surprise to see that lower muscle density was associated with an increased risk of falls, even in middle-aged adults.
2: Now let's drill down on this idea about the look at the muscles. You mentioned that AI inspected the imaging like CT scans that revealed the status of the patient's abdominal muscles. So one step at a time here. First, let's explain, please, the difference between muscle size and muscle density.
3: Sure. So muscle size is really just a measure of how big your muscles are. If you draw lines around the muscles on these images, you can calculate just how big they are. And in general, you know, men have bigger muscles than women, and bodybuilders would probably have bigger muscles than non-bodybuilders. But that doesn't really get at muscle quality. So muscle density is a measure of muscle quality, and more dense muscles have less kind of open, empty spaces in them on these images. And those empty spaces are areas where fat is infiltrating the muscles. So muscles that are less dense have more fat infiltrating them. So in general, in the past, people have looked at associations between muscle size and a number of aging-related outcomes. But this is one of the first studies to really look at muscle density and some of these outcomes.
2: And it may seem obvious, but I have to ask, why is muscle density more important, more desirable?
3: Well, in reality, we thought probably muscle size and muscle density would both be associated with fall risk, so we didn't actually know. We were a little bit surprised to see that muscle size didn't seem to matter at all. It was really this muscle density measure. And we think, again, that we're observing this association because muscle density is maybe a better measure of quality and how well your muscles are functioning than just overall size.
2: We're visiting with Dr. Jennifer St. Sauver of Mayo Clinic in Rochester, Minnesota. She's the lead author on a study of how artificial intelligence can help predict which adults are at higher risk of falling. The journal Mayo Clinic Proceedings published the study. Doctor, I'm curious about the AI component. What does AI do that human experts reading scans cannot do, or at least not do easily?
27: These AI tools that we're working with are a huge advantage over having one doctor sit down and kind of try to get these measures from each individual image. So if I were to sit down and look at one of these images, I would be having to manually go through image by image and try to measure how dense the muscles are, where the fat is located, how dense the bones are. And I just would not be able to go very rapidly. It would take me a very long time. These new tools we can apply, and they can measure fat, muscle, and bone all at the same time in thousands and thousands of images. So these types of studies are now much easier to do with these AI tools because we can get these data so much more rapidly. And once the tools have been trained, they tend to do a better job than an individual person who maybe has a different level of training would do when they sit down and go through these images.
2: Many of us perhaps think of people falling as a balance issue in particular. Let me ask you, does a strong abdominal core help sustain balance or help us regain balance if we start to fall for any reason?
27: Typically, your abdominal muscles are kind of considered your stabilizer muscles. And we know that they're really important for playing sports and just for being active and mobile in daily life. But investigators have shown directly, not our group, but other investigators have shown that those abdominal trunk muscles can help people stabilize themselves when they trip over something. So they seem to be a way to kind of catch yourself. You might start to fall, but you know, if you have good abdominal muscles, you are able to regain that balance much more easily.
2: And you indicated that denser muscles tend to have less fat in them. So is reducing fat also important for avoiding falls? I know that's not maybe exactly part of your study, but can you deduce that?
27: You know, that's actually a really interesting question because in the past, other investigators have shown that direct measures of visceral and abdominal fat, so kind of whether your fat is more distributed or it's spread right around that apple area, right around your belly button, have been somewhat associated with falls in the past, where people who had more visceral fat around that apple region were at a slightly increased risk of a fall. In our study, we didn't see that association at all. So it's not entirely clear whether having more visceral fat is also strongly correlated with having more fat in the muscles, although there's certainly tendencies in that direction. Our data really suggests that you can go right to that muscle density measure to look at fall risk. And reducing fat overall is just good in general. So reducing fat overall and trying to strengthen your muscles is just good for general health overall.
2: Well, this is such an interesting study because previously I think much of the focus was on the strength of the legs for maintaining balance or preventing falling for whatever reason. So can you tell me, is a strong core, and I know a core is more than just the abdomen, so let me ask it either way. Is a strong abdomen or a strong core more important than keeping our legs strong to prevent falling?
27: That is actually a really interesting question and something that we would like to look at in the future. It is possible that we're seeing this association between more dense abdominal muscles and a lower risk of falls because people who have more dense abdominal muscles also just have better leg muscles. Unfortunately, we don't have those measures for this particular study. My expectation is that people who have better leg muscle density would be more likely to have better abdominal muscles, but we don't know that for sure, and that's a study that we'll have to do in the future to figure out how well those are correlated. And my expectation would be that if you have really dense leg muscles and really dense abdominal muscles, you are in very good shape and you're at the lowest risk of falls. But there may be people who have better abdominal muscles and there may be people who have better leg muscles, and it's not entirely clear how those work together.
2: Well, it's so interesting. We'll look forward to your future research. Dr. Jennifer St. Sauver of Mayo Clinic, thank you for joining us today.
27: Thank you so much for your time.
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25: 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Once again, here's Chris Whitty.
26: When the vast majority of renters pay the utility bills but don't own the building, landlords have little incentive to pay for better insulation. InfoTrack reporter Jim Anthony has more. Jim?
6: Thank you, Chris. There's new research that reveals renters nationwide are unable to take advantage of energy-efficient improvements that could lower their utility bills, make their apartments more comfortable, and improve their overall health. Joining us to discuss the research is Dr. George Holmesy, Associate Professor and Director of Environmental Studies at Binghamton University in New York. Welcome to InfoTrack.
7: Thanks for having me.
6: Now, your research identifies something called the split incentive problem. What does that mean for renters, and especially those who are trying to lower their energy bills?
7: The split incentive is a challenge that we have because renters, 9 out of 10 renters in the United States, pay their own energy bills. They pay the utility bill. However, that means there's no incentive for landlords to make improvements that might lower that bill, because the landlord isn't paying the bill, so wouldn't get the benefit of new insulation, of better windows, of upgraded appliances. So that's that split incentive, which leaves a lot of renters out in the cold, literally, because they can't make the improvements they might want to make.
6: From the perspective of local governments, cities and counties and the like, what's the biggest roadblock there to improving energy efficiency in rentals?
7: The biggest roadblock they have is the ability to entice landlords to do things or force landlords to do things. The political viability of that, do they want to impose new regulations? And then the effectiveness of other programs that they might try and do, such as provide grants, which can be very expensive, or provide incentives, which are much less effective because landlords, if it's not lowering their costs or raising their income, then they're much less likely to take up an incentive. Just like a zero interest loan is, our respondents have told us, the local officials that we interviewed have told us, those kinds of programs have fairly low uptake.
6: So are there any city or county efficiency programs that are at least promising or making some positive inroads here for renters so they're not left out in the cold?
7: There are a couple.
28: A couple of communities do impose regulations and say that the landlords have to reach certain standards for energy efficiency. There's not a lot of them, but the ones that do it seem to do it through rental registry programs. So many communities have rental registry programs, and these are largely used to make sure that housing is safe, free of mold and not leaky roofs and some very basic things. Well, a couple of communities are using this to really go after energy and water efficiency and say, hey, by the next time you have to register your apartment in 5 years, we want you to do a few things to make it more energy efficient. From the communities that we've talked to, this program has been the most effective in terms of raising the overall number of rental units that have become energy efficient.
6: Are there any effective voluntary incentives here, or do they just not pack the same amount of punch as, say, a licensing program or something that might be created by the city?
28: A lot of communities use voluntary programs, and I don't mean to dismiss them. I think there needs to be a bundle of policies to it that can reach different kinds of landlords and that would work in different political climates. But it is difficult because incentives have to be pretty good in order to really get out into the community and get to landlords and get them to act. Now, one thing that other research has shown and that a few of our respondents talked about is that there are different kinds of landlords. And sometimes we can't get all the landlords to do things, but if we can start chipping away at some of those landlords who are more inclined to do these kinds of things, smaller landlords who might live in the same homes as their tenants or who have just a few buildings, and really do some outreach from the government, or even a couple of communities use nonprofit organizations to go out because they want to overcome fear of government or they want to have someone help with the red tape. They go out with these other organizations and, you know, have these other organizations represent them. And so, you know, there are other ways of getting out to people. None have been nearly as effective as the regulatory one, but you're not going to get a regulation in every community.
6: And beyond higher utility bills, you alluded to this earlier, I said it at the top of the program, what are the health and quality of life concerns for renters? Because your study appears to focus on more than just an energy efficiency issue here. It is also about the health and quality of life of renters.
28: Very much so. There's a couple of things going on. Renters tend to be poorer in the United States than homeowners. That is coupled with the fact that they tend to use more energy per square foot because they have lower levels of insulation and because they have poorer appliances. So there is this real financial burden that's put on them. They have a higher energy burden. They spend more of their money on energy, and so they have less to spend on food, school, and other things. There's also a health impact. When you're in an apartment that's too cold, or for that matter, too hot in some places, there's definite health effects. And other research, not ours, has tied that to higher levels of asthma. There's safety issues as people try and use alternative means of heating their apartments. And so we see that there are all these different, I will call them environmental justice issues, wrapped up in this idea of renters having this higher energy burden.
6: When we go back to local leaders, the cities, the counties, the local governments, what's one practical step that local leaders could take right now to make energy efficiency more equitable for renters?
28: One of the things that they could do is, if they have a rental registry program, is use that program, incorporate into that program energy efficiency standards, and say every time you need to come up for a relicensing, we'd like you to improve something. And some communities give their landlords a menu of options on how they can improve it. They don't have to do everything all at once, so it's a lot easier to do it. They could provide grants to get some of these landlords to improve their energy efficiency. That is another strategy. It's an expensive strategy, but it's another strategy. They could really engage these nonprofit partnerships and ask these nonprofit organizations, these community organizations, to say, hey, can you go out into the community for us? And can you start to talk to people about this? We know this isn't your main mission, but you have trust in the community. And can you get over the distrust that some people have in their government? You know, we'll train you in the red tape. Can you help these landlords, and in some case renters, overcome the red tape that's involved? And then the final strategy is something that landlords and renters, there's a huge power dynamic going on there. And the tenants are often hesitant to talk to their landlords about certain issues. And so if there were ways to protect tenants more, either use more tenant rights organizations so complaints don't come from individual tenants, or protect the ability of tenants to stay in their apartments, those kinds of things would make it more likely that they would broach these subjects with the landlord because they wouldn't be so worried that the landlord would be upset with them. So these are the kinds of things that we've seen, the kinds of policies that we've seen that would start to help this situation.
6: Dr. George Holmesy is our guest. He's an associate professor and director of environmental studies at Binghamton University in New York. Thanks for joining us today.
28: Thank you very much for having me.
6: And I'm Jim Anthony for InfoTrack.
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1: For parents who read to their children, is there any difference between reading your kids an e-book versus a traditional printed book? The answer may surprise you. Here with more, InfoTrack's Roy Mackey. Roy?
2: Thank you, Chris. Our guest is Tiffany Munzer, MD, a fellow in developmental behavioral pediatrics at the University of Michigan's C.S. Mott Children's Hospital and the lead author of the study. So, Dr. Munzer, at story time, today's parents need to make a choice between the traditional printed children's books and electronic versions. Now, you actually looked at three different book formats, right?
3: Yes, you're absolutely right. We invited parents and toddlers to the University of Michigan to read three different types of books. One enhanced electronic book on a tablet with interactive features and animation. One basic electronic book on a tablet with page turning capabilities but no sound effects. And one regular print book.
2: And what did you find was the wisest choice in your study?
3: Well, we found that with the print books, parents and toddlers spoke more overall. The language that parents used was richer, and parents and children were more collaborative during the print book compared with the tablet book.
2: Why is it so important to engage in conversation during reading time? I think a lot of parents probably don't even think about that.
3: Yeah, conversations are so important between parents and toddlers because parents really just have a natural intuition about what toddlers know and what they don't know. And having that back and forth conversation can help toddlers take the concepts from the actual book itself and relate it back to their own life experiences. And that's the best way. It's been shown in the past that the best way for toddlers to learn is when you can relate an experience back to their own lives. And that back and forth conversational turn taking is kind of the pillars of like social engagement. And so it starts with the parents and the child engaging, and it turns into social engagement with teachers, peers, and future coworkers.
2: And in terms of just the general benefits of reading, I think everyone knows it's good, but maybe you can just expand on that a bit.
3: Yes, we know shared book reading is such an amazing developmental activity to engage in with children, not only because it exposes kids to this rich language and vocabulary, but it also provides amazing opportunities for physical closeness and creates moments to bond. And parents and children really do know how to engage over a book, but when adding a tablet into the mix, it might deflect from some of those positive benefits of the shared reading experience. That isn't to say there's no benefit at all to electronic book reading compared with doing nothing, just less compared with the print book.
2: It's been a few years since my kids were small, but I had no idea that the electronic versions had become so elaborate now.
3: Yeah, I think different apps have different features, and so I think that's one important limitation of our study is that we studied a specific type of app with some bells and whistles, but there are even more apps out there with more gamified or interactive features that might actually even be more distracting to toddlers.
2: So do most parents read enough to their kids?
3: You know, I think parents really do realize the importance of shared book reading, and it's something that's been really widely promoted in pediatric clinics and in early childhood settings. And so I do think parents do a good job of it. I think it's one of those things where more is better and there's always room for improvement. But I do think that parents do a great job of reading to their children in general.
2: Do you have any other advice for parents on how to maybe find the time and make reading a regular routine with their child?
3: I think it's really smart of you to kind of bring in the word routine with books and just building it into something that you do on a daily basis. Like you always will unwind at bedtime, you know, doing something. And so building a reading routine into that can be helpful. And just putting aside like a few minutes even in a day to engage in shared book reading can be such a powerful and important activity to do with your child. Parents always know their children the best, and so they should feel empowered to adjust the reading experience to what they know their children are interested in. And toddlers in particular are at this great age where they're exploring the world and making memories with their families, and so families can really use this to their advantage. For instance, they might have a trip to the zoo coming up, and so you could consider reading a book about animals and talking about where the zebra lives or where the flamingos live. And it would create more meaning around the zoo experience and around the book for your parents and the toddler.
2: Tiffany Munzer, MD, from the University of Michigan's C.S. Mott Children's Hospital. Thank you very much for joining us today.
3: Thank you.
2: And for InfoTrack, I'm Roy Mackey.
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4: 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Weatherology says we're expecting high around 65 today with a south wind at 10 to 15. We've got sun this morning, 54 currently, and the wind is out of the south at 6 miles an hour. It's 11 o'clock. Here's the latest news from Town Hall.
5: Breaking news at Town Hall. I'm Bob Agnew in Washington. Iran and the U.S. have reached an impasse again over how to end the war. Bernie Bennett has more details.
6: Their ceasefire is growing increasingly shaky, with the two sides exchanging fire in recent days, ships in Gulf states being targeted, and fighting flaring between Israel and the Lebanese militant group Hezbollah. The volatility could tip the Middle East back into open warfare and prolong the worldwide energy crisis sparked by the conflict. President Donald Trump is expected to use a trip this week to China to urge Chinese President Xi Jinping to pressure Iran into making concessions and end the current limbo. The president rejected Iran's most recent proposal delivered via Pakistan over the weekend. Bernie Bennett in Washington.
5: A French woman and an American have tested positive for the hantavirus as nations around the world scramble to repatriate some passengers from that ship. French Health Minister Stephanie Rich said the condition of the French victim appears to be getting worse. She said the woman was among five French passengers who were repatriated to Paris on Sunday. New report shows just how optimistic people feel or don't feel in many cases about their prospects of landing a new job. But we get more details and a look at the numbers from Haya Panjawi.
7: Optimism in the job market is falling for young Americans as older adults stay upbeat. That's a sudden reversal from just 3 years ago when older Americans were more pessimistic. In the United States until 2023, in many countries globally, young people tend to be more optimistic about the job market than old people. Gallup found that typically around the world, younger people are more likely by 10 percentage points than older people to report their local job market is good. In the United States, younger people are 21 percentage points less likely to do so than older adults. Younger American job market views are now registering closer to the level that they did in 2010 when the country was still deep in the Great Recession. I'm Haya Panjwani.
5: You'll find more on these stories at townhall.com.
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9: Oil prices have risen more than 2% after President Trump rejected Iran's response to a U.S. peace proposal. Benchmark U.S. crude was $2.55 higher at $98 per barrel in today's early going. With corporate earnings season winding down this week, rising energy prices and new U.S. inflation data will dominate the stage, along with a summit between President Trump and Chinese President Xi. Benchmark crude, the international standard, gained $2.71 to $104 per barrel. It was roughly $70 per barrel before the war began in late February. A new Gallup poll finds younger Americans more pessimistic than older ones about the state of the job market. This is a sudden reversal from just 3 years ago when older Americans were more pessimistic. For the Wall Street Business Report, I'm Rich Thomason.
5: You'll find breaking news and analysis at townhall.com. Still more questions and answers in Denver, where the NTSB is gathering details about Frontier Airlines' evacuation after the plane hit a pedestrian on the takeoff. And correspondent Julie Walker has more.
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11: South Frontier 4345, we're stopping on the runway. We just hit somebody. We have an engine fire.
10: The plane en route to L.A., the pilot aborting takeoff.
11: There was an individual walking across the runway.
10: One engine on the wing, seen in pictures, severely damaged, caught fire, causing smoke on the plane and an emergency evacuation.
12: We've got smoke in the aircraft. We're going to evacuate on the runway.
10: Passengers taking to social media to complain about the slow pace of that evacuation off the plane and down that inflatable slide. The NTSB looking into that as well.
5: And that report from correspondent Julie Walker. You'll find more on these stories at townhall.com.
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15: But it's not working.
13: $1 billion of fraud. Student scores falling, jobs vanishing. I don't know if Minnesota survives another 4 years of Klobuchar and failures. America's PAC is responsible for the content of this advertising, paid for by America's PAC and not authorized by any other candidate or committee. 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
17: This is Weatherology. I'm meteorologist Michael Caro with a look at your Alexandria Lakes area forecast. For this afternoon, we'll have sunny to partly cloudy skies with high temperatures working up into the middle 60s. A slight chance for a hit-or-miss type shower or thundershower for tonight, a low of 47. Then mostly sunny and breezy on Tuesday, high of 68. And that's your latest forecast. For KXRA, I'm meteorologist Michael Caro.
4: Yeah, thanks, Michael. And with sunshine, we're at 54. South wind is at 7 miles an hour, and we're at 6 minutes after 11 o'clock. So one more minute, we'll hear Kim Commando's consumer tech update.
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21: 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The song was tweaked to sound exactly like Drake in The Weeknd. 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
23: Coming up in this newscast, well, it's construction season. We'll tell you about some upcoming road construction projects that all get underway today. And after a cold morning with lows in the 20s and 30s, warmer air is heading our way once again. And the Minnesota Timberwolves have tied up their series with the San Antonio Spurs after a big win last night at the Target Center. We'll have more on those stories, but first, a man from central Minnesota has been sentenced to 39 years in prison for the killing of a 14-month-old girl staying in his apartment. Late last week, Eric Adrian Blanco, 43, of Little Falls, was sentenced in Morrison County District Court for the 2023 death of that child. Now, Blanco was previously convicted of felony second-degree murder and first-degree manslaughter in connection with the death of River Lynn Van Norm. Now, an autopsy revealed the child had suffered blunt force trauma and other injuries which caused her death. And starting today, weather permitting, motorists will encounter lane closures in both directions along I-94 between Highway 79 near Evansville and the Grant Otter Tail County line. MnDOT says crews will be building crossovers, replacing guardrails, and installing traffic control devices in preparation for concrete resurfacing along westbound I-94. When resurfacing begins in June, westbound traffic will be directed onto the eastbound lanes. By the way, Central Specialties Incorporated, based in Alexandria, is the prime contractor for the $18.8 million project. And also starting today, weather permitting, Highway 28 between

0: resurfacing and replacing culverts along Highway 28 between Highway 59 near Morris and John Street in Starbuck, as well as replacing utilities and sidewalks in the city of Cyrus. For real-time traffic and travel info on that project and others, just go to the website 511mn.org. And the Alexandria Police Department is reminding everyone of a road closure here in the city of Alexandria starting today. 44th Avenue between Chipotle and Zips Car Wash will be fully closed for about 5 days starting today for utility work tied to a new development. All businesses will still be open, but access may be from a different direction. Temporary traffic control devices plus detour signs will be installed and then removed once work is completed. Officials, thank you for your patience during this project. And South Dakota-based Sanford Health is planning to merge with North Memorial Health. The deal will involve a $600 million investment by Sanford for services in the Twin Cities. The hope is to help stabilize North Memorial's main medical center in Robbinsdale. By the way, Sanford Health has a clinic right here in Alexandria. Well, the Alexandria City Council will meet tonight. Tom Chorley has this preview.
1: The Alexandria City Council meets tonight at 7 o'clock. Here's some of what's happening. It's the Legacy of the Lakes Museum and Gardens 20th anniversary. Motorized Vehicle Racing Runestone Go-Kart Association starts May 9th. Authorization to bid Runway 13/31 reconstruction. The Prime West Health RCC Phase 3 Expansion and Renovation Project Communications Services Proposal. A second reading of an ordinance amending the city code for micro-distillery off-sale licenses. This is Tom Chorley.
0: All right, thanks, Tom. We'll have his full report starting tomorrow. And we've reached the final week of the legislative session, and still no movement on the assault weapon ban that passed the Senate last week. Now, Maggie Emery is executive director of Protect Minnesota and says most of the state wants this bill to pass.
2: This isn't something that's a 50-50 split issue. It's not a here or there. Minnesotans are clear about where they stand on this issue. They want common sense gun violence prevention packages to pass.
0: Emery is citing recent polling that shows nearly 70% of Minnesotans are in favor of gun bills like banning assault weapons and high-capacity magazines. And the state legislature has reached again its final week of the session, and it still needs to tackle issues like health care. DFL State Senate Majority Leader Aaron Murphy says lawmakers have to find a way to throw lifelines to our medical facilities like Hennepin County Medical Center and others.
3: We know that we need an infusion of cash, not just for HCMC, but for our rural critical access hospitals, for rural EMS, and for providers across the state.
0: Lawmakers have said they will work through the weekend to try and accomplish as much as they can before the end of the session. And it's been a cold morning this morning here in Minnesota. The coldest air was found in northern Minnesota, where Hibbing and International Falls both plummeted to 20 degrees at 6 a.m. Crane Lake, Orr, and Cook were all close behind at 21 degrees. Here locally, Wadena, 30 degrees. Long Prairie and Sauk Center, 32. Glenwood, 31. Benson and Morris, both reporting 34. While Alexandria, a bit warmer at 35 degrees at 6 a.m. Warmer air will push into the area today, with highs expected into the mid to upper 60s. Overnight lows tonight into the mid to upper 40s. Stay with us for more on the weather. And Minnesota Timberwolves star Anthony Edwards took command in the fourth quarter and led his team to a big 114-109 win over San Antonio in Game 4 of the NBA Western Conference semifinals last night at the Target Center. Edwards scored a game-high 36 points in the win.

0: And Chris Finch says Edwards rose to the occasion.
1: Oh, it was awesome. He was special. You know, this is what he loves. This is what he lives for. You know, not just big games, but big moments. And, you know, I thought for the most part when he wasn't doubled, you know, he got to his stuff quick and clean and, you know, just kind of figured out how to get separation. And that was just all that he needed.
0: That series is now tied up at 2 games apiece in the best-of-7 series. Game 5 will now shift to San Antonio tomorrow night, tip-off at 7 p.m. And that's a look at your news. I'm Mark Anthony.
2: And Mark will be returning here very shortly. He will have today's Smart Money on KXRA.
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7: So where do your tax dollars go? Hi, this is Tom Chorley. As part of Mark Anthony's daily newscast, I report the results of the Douglas County Board of Commissioner meetings, beginning at 9 a.m. the first and third Tuesdays of each month, and the Alexandria City Council meetings, underway at 7 p.m. the second and fourth Mondays of each month. We are here for you on K.

0: And it's time now for Smart Money with Ameriprise Financial Services in Alexandria. Our guest all week long, kicking off brand new week. We have with us Tom Steidel. Hi, Tom.
1: Good morning, Mark. How are you doing today?
0: Hey, I'm doing well, thanks. And I know we got caught up a little bit off air, and fun time of the year, of course, and lots going on. But hey, this week we are diving into employer retirement plans. I know today you want to look at a little overview. Where do we begin with our topic today?
1: Well, I think we should talk about what an employer retirement plan is to begin with. So when we refer to employer retirement plans, most of the time we're thinking of 401k plans or 403b plans. They are a savings plan sponsored by an employer that allows employees to contribute either pre-tax or after-tax directly out of their paycheck towards retirement. And then oftentimes with those contributions would come potentially a matching or profit-sharing contribution by the employer to try to attract and retain employees from a competitive standpoint. Again, the most common, I think, is probably a 401k, but you might hear of step IRAs. Typically, that would be a small business owner, oftentimes a one-person shop or a family operation. You hear of SEP IRAs. There are things called simple IRAs. Many of the employers in our area that are under 100 employees, you might find yourself with a simple IRA being offered to you. A simple IRA is very much like a 401k, typically comes with a 3% matching contribution from the employer. And it's a cheaper, simpler, like the name sounds, option to the 401k plan for smaller employers. It used to be more common. It's becoming, I wouldn't say obsolete, but very much less common to see defined benefit plans, pension plans, otherwise referred to as. All of the other options I just discussed are considered defined contribution plans, meaning typically you need to contribute to the plan yourself for it to be any benefit to you. Save on your own, get a match, and have something at retirement. Defined benefit or pension plans were much more common, you know, even 20, 30 years ago, but, you know, even beyond that, were much more common. You work for an employer and you retire and you have a pension for the rest of your life. Still very common for state and county and city employees and teachers. We see that still typically very common. But back to the employer match, you know, a match is essentially, hey, if I put 3, 4, 5, 6% of my paycheck into my 401k, the employer might match 100% of my contributions up to 3% and then 50 cents on the dollar over the next 2%. That means if I put 5% in, I get 4% from the employer. Whatever the match is, the general guidance for anybody out there, and this is sort of one of the few things in our business where we can say almost almost with certainty for everyone that if you have a match available to you, I cannot think of a scenario where you should not do that. At minimum, contribute enough of your paycheck to receive the full company match. It's free money. Anything beyond that is good to save for retirement, and we can talk about that. And should I use a 401k or an IRA or Roth or whatever? But the match is critical. So I think that's a pretty good way to lay out the topic for today and this week.
0: Yeah, absolutely. Okay, Tom, is there some general guidance on how much to contribute and really whether to contribute to the traditional pre-tax versus Roth accounts typically that are available?
1: I think the latter part of that question, there becomes a lot of debate, and it becomes a lot more nuanced based on your particular situation. So the latter half of the question being, should I do pre-tax contributions and receive a tax deduction today, or should I invest in the Roth side of the account if it's available to me? Because not all of the reference plans have Roth features. more and more common, though, that most of those do offer Roths, especially it's rare to see a 401k nowadays without a Roth feature. So the question of whether I should take a deduction today and see the tax benefit today pre-tax or pay the tax today, put it in the Roth, and then have that grow and someday be distributed tax-free becomes much more a question based on your individual situation. Back to the how much, and I'll revisit the traditional versus Roth. Back to the how much, you know, a general goal for folks should be somewhere in the 10 to 15% of your income range. But again, let's start with the match. You know, if there's hesitation, if there is concern about cash flow, you know, just need to get our feet wet, start with the match and work your way up. Set yourself a goal each year to increase by 1% a year. And pretty soon, you know, you start with the match and do 6%. And pretty soon, a few years later, you're at that 10 to 15%. So that's another good way to do it. You know, you get a pay raise annually. We'll give yourself a 1% or 2% raise to your 401k. But, you know, in terms of pre-tax and Roth, general rule of thumb for folks is the younger you are and the lower your income, the more I would favor Roth. And the opposite, you know, as you get older and your income goes up and you climb up in the federal brackets or state of Minnesota, the state brackets, the more I would favor a pre-tax, you know, take your deduction today and fight the tax battle later. You know, and I think it makes sense when you break it down and think about it. If I'm a young worker starting out in my 20s and I'm making $50,000, $40,000, you know, maybe I'm paying tax at an average rate of 12 or up, it maybe even into the 22% tax bracket. But if I pay the tax today and I've got 30 or 40 years for that money to grow, it's incredible with the compounding interest, what the dollar amounts wind up in my 60s, and then I get to pull that out tax-free. You know, it makes sense to favor, I think, the Roth early on. And if I start to climb up into the 22, 24, 32 plus federal brackets, that would coincide to 8, 9, 10% state, I'm going to start to favor taking the deduction today and paying the tax later in retirement when my income will go down and all, like, you know, you retire, your income goes away and I pull the money out and I can maybe fill up those lower brackets in retirement. You know, we can spend a whole show on this topic alone on the tax side, but when you don't have as much time to grow your money and you're in your 50s or early 60s closer to retirement, maybe you take your tax deduction and without that time to compound on the Roth side of things, that's where I would lay out those general guidelines.
0: So, Tom, too, what happens if someone leaves their job? What does vesting mean again when that applies?
1: Yeah, so when you leave your employer and you hear about vesting, vesting only applies to the employer match. What it means is how much, if any, or all of the match do I get to take with me, or mm-hmm. how much is mine? Some companies, you're immediately vested in the match, but most, especially bigger employers, you'll find where maybe there's a three-year cliff vesting schedule. So in other words, I get none of them. If I leave 2 years or any time less than 3 years, if I leave that employer, all of the matching dollars that went into my 401k are retained by the employer. I don't get any of that. That would be a three-year cliff vesting schedule. It's also common to see some sort of maybe a staggered or a graded vesting schedule over 5 or 6 years, where it's maybe over 5 years, I'm vested at 20% a year. And then after 5 years, I'm fully vested. It just means that then when I leave, I get whatever portion of the vesting as part of my money. Whatever you put into the plan is always yours, no matter how long you stay. There's no vesting for your contributions. But that's what a vesting schedule is. I think, you know, in general for folks out there, when you leave a plan, you become eligible to roll that plan over to a different plan, either whether you start with a new company, maybe you want to consolidate to that plan, or I could set up my own self-directed IRA or talk to a financial planner. You know, we come into the picture very commonly when there's that life transition about what should I do with my money, leave it, or, you know, should I, you know, roll it to an IRA and then you have some professional management by somebody like me. That those kind of questions come up, and it depends a lot on the dollar size and value and how long you have to retirement and what your goals are with that money. But that's what happens when you leave on the vesting and what your options are in general.
0: So how are most employer plans designed from an investment standpoint too?
1: You know, from the investment standpoint, it's very common to see maybe 20, you know, 15 to 20 different investment choices. Usually pretty vanilla options make sense. You're not going to usually see anything too radical in there when you're as the employer, you're leaving it to the employee to make their investment selections. So you'll very commonly see all the different asset classes represented, large cap, small cap, mid cap, some international, maybe one or two choices per asset category. You'll typically see some bond options, some stable value or fixed options where you know, you're going to get a very low interest rate, but you can't lose if you're extremely conservative. So anywhere from conservative to more aggressive options. The other thing we oftentimes see, and I would sort of, if I were out there going, I have no idea what you're talking about, Tom, where do I even begin? Most plans have things called target date retirement investment vehicles. So if you see a number by it, like target date 2050 or 2040 or 2060, a simple way for any investor out there who has no idea what I'm talking about in their 401k to invest, choose a retirement date plan or a target date plan or investment choice and align it with your retirement. So, you know, if I'm 40 and I think I'm going to retire in 20 years, I might choose a 2045 or 2050 plan. The investment will be more aggressive now, and it'll get a little more conservative as I approach that date without me having to make any choices about large cap, small cap, mid cap, international. The fund itself is highly diversified. It's a very good plug and play option. So common to see, you know, like I said, 15 to 20 options covering all the asset classes. And then I think it's really a nice feature that these plans have those target date or retirement date investment choices to keep it very simple for people that are, you know, a little nervous about making those choices or don't know where to start.
0: Anything else to wrap up today?
1: Well, I think it'll be a good week. There's so much to dive into when it comes to comparing these different plans to then we get the question all the time, you know, should I roll this to you in an IRA or should I open my own IRA and manage it myself? Should I leave it? What are the tax implications? What are the estate planning? What beneficiary choices do I have when it comes to retirement and distributing money out of these plans? Is it easy? Does it make sense to leave it there and do it myself? Or, you know, so all those types of questions, there are pros and cons, certainly. But it's a good topic because I think just about everybody in the listening audience will have either them or their spouse or some at some point where they're going to be faced with decisions on employer plans and what to do, either young, old, retired, et cetera.
0: All right. And tomorrow, of course, we'll dive into another area of this, won't we?
1: Yeah, I think we'll directly compare employer plans to traditional IRAs and Roth IRAs. So when does it make sense to leave it in the plan or consolidate with my new employer if I change jobs? And when might it make sense for folks to consider traditional IRAs and Roth IRAs?
0: And Tom, too, if people want to get in touch with you, whether it's today and this week's topic, but they just want to have that confident retirement, how can they visit with you?
1: You need to call at the Alexandria office, 320-762-8141. You can also Google Tom Steidel and Ameriprise. Find my webpage, a lot of good information and many different ways to connect with me virtually and electronically as well.
0: All right. Look forward to tomorrow all the way through Friday. Have a great day, Tom.
1: All right. You too, Mark. Thanks.
0: Yep. Thank you. Tom Steidel there. And if you have questions or comments, we always invite you to email to the folks at LeightonBroadcasting.com, or you can call Ameriprise in Alexandria at 762-8141. We'll address your questions right here on the air. 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And remember, who's looking at your big picture?
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12: This is MNN Sports. I'm Mike Cram. The Timberwolves needed a win last night, and they got it. They beat the Spurs in Game 4 of the NBA Western Conference Semifinals, 114-109. Minnesota trailed by 8 in the fourth, and Anthony Edwards took over. He finished with 36 total points. 16 came in the final frame. Head coach Chris Finch.
13: Oh, it was awesome. It was special. You know, this is what he loves. This is what he lives for. You know, not just big games, but big moments. And, you know, I thought, for the most part, when he wasn't doubled, you know, he got to his stuff quick and clean and kind of figured out how to get separation, and that was just all that he needed.
12: Series now tied 2-2. Game 5 tomorrow night in Texas. San Antonio played much of the game last night without Wemby. He was ejected for throwing an elbow in the second quarter. The Wild are hoping to even their series against Colorado at 2-2. A win tonight in Game 4 in St. Paul would do it. The Frost have a decisive Game 5 tonight in Montreal. The winner will advance to the PWHL Finals to take on Ottawa. The Twins beat the Guardians in Cleveland yesterday 5-4. Manager Derek Shelton.
14: Complete team victory. We were able to add on in the one inning and continue to go. We made some good defensive plays. Royce made a huge play on that chopper in the eighth. And then our bullpen, I mean, we kind of knew that it was going to be a bullpen game. And Morris going for the first time back-to-back. And then Rojas doing it. Adams coming in. And overall, really good job. The fact that Bonda was able to give us one plus was huge for us.
12: The Twins scored four times in the fifth. They're off tonight. They'll host Miami tomorrow. The Red Hot AAA Saints are on fire. They beat Las Vegas yesterday 4-2. The Gophers lost to Michigan 8-5. The Minnesota United played to a 2-2 draw with Austin FC last night in St. Paul. United defender Anthony Markinich says a draw is disappointing.
15: Every time we're at home, we expect to win. I mean, especially, I think first half, I think we let ourselves down. Just the yellow cards and stuff, I think we just, that affected us as a team, as individuals and stuff. So I think that first half, I think we just hurt ourselves being down 1-0.
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16: Decades of economic decline.
17: Minnesota has lost $500 million of adjusted gross income.
16: Student test scores falling.
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16: A $1 billion of fraud.
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16: 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I mean, I'm afraid Klobuchar is just more of the same. 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
16: $1 billion of fraud, student scores falling, jobs vanishing. 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
25: This is Weatherology. I'm meteorologist Michael Caro with a look at your Alexandria Lakes area forecast. For this afternoon, we'll have sunny to partly cloudy skies with high temperatures working up into the middle 60s. A slight chance for a hit-or-miss type shower or thundershower for tonight, a low of 47. Then mostly sunny and breezy on Tuesday, high of 68. And that's your latest forecast. For KXRA, I'm meteorologist Michael Caro.
8: All right, thanks, Michael. The sky is still sunny and currently 55 degrees in the lakes area. Wind is out of the southeast, 9 miles an hour. We've got your World Travel Minute here and then the boys chat.
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0: That's an interesting song there, Jackson. I know the title, Bad Case of Loving You, but
1: Robert Palmer.
0: I can't fathom the artist. Would it be Phil Collins?
2: Would not. Could it be Phil or Robert Palmer?
1: No.
3: What?
1: But that's who we normally equate with that song.
0: Well, right, yeah, Robert Palmer's. I've only heard Robert Palmer's version of Bad Case
2: Same
0: of
2: here.
0: Loving You.
2: Actually.
1: So. Wow. Can you play a little more of it again, please?
2: Yep. Let's see.

0: Do you know Jude Cole?
1: Yeah, I mean, it
0: sounds a little bit like the singer Jude Cole, but I know it's not. But
2: this is the guy who actually wrote the song, recorded it a year before Robert Palmer.
1: Oh boy!
2: And he actually died on this date 6 years ago. Wow. That's how I started thinking about looking through this. So it's Moon Martin.
1: Moon Martin.
2: Yeah.
1: Really?
2: Yeah. And he used to have a band called something DeVille, Winky DeVille or something like that. Hmm. Yeah.
1: I've heard DeVille, the name Moon Martin. Yeah. I didn't know the group that he was affiliated with. But.
2: Yeah, originally a rockabilly guy.
1: Mm. All right.
2: But he wrote this, and he also wrote Cadillac Walk.
0: Okay.
2: Oh, he wrote Cadillac Walk for Winky DeVille.
0: Okay.
2: So
0: here's a little bit of Jude Cole.
2: Oh, yeah.
3: Hmm.

0: So anyway, that's as close as I could get, but I've always liked Jude Cole. Have you been a fan at all?
1: I don't know a lot of his material, but not bad. So. Okay.
2: Yeah, well, I thought maybe I'd get you with that one.
1: Well, you did. I mean, it was wobbly and then falling off the beam today. So
2: the Weeble actually fell.
1: Yeah, yes.
0: Yeah, I always love artists. Just like I'm trying to think of which one we recently were talking about. Another artist who actually wrote this song. Someone else picks it up, makes it a big hit. And to hear one version versus the other, how the songwriter actually interpreted it.
2: Yeah.
0: Well, Torn was one of those.
1: Yeah.
0: Natalie Imbruglia.
1: Yeah. Well, in essence, Carole King wrote the song You've Got a Friend.
0: Sure. Mm-hmm.
1: And she was recording it to include it on her Tapestry album while James Taylor was in the same recording building. And he liked the song so much that he recorded it, and it became a big hit for James Taylor, then later came around and became a minor hit for Carole King. But it was James Taylor's version of the song that got the biggest reaction.
2: And the one they included in Toy Story, that version became pretty big for, who was it? The guy that did Short People, isn't that him?
1: Randy Newman.
0: Oh, Randy Newman, yeah.
3: Yeah, that's awful.
1: Not a big Randy Newman fan, or you don't like the song Short People?
0: Short People, guys.
3: Short People just fine.
1: It is amazing. You know, I think Short People was a hit maybe around 1978 or something like that, and how controversial that song was that he was denigrating Short People, but he was, you know.
2: But he wasn't.
1: I mean, he was kind of celebrating them because they have big hearts and, you know, just so many redeeming qualities. But, you know, they talked about, you know, they drive small cars and everything that and, you
2: save on fuel.
1: Yeah. Yeah.
0: So there's someone who goes to our church. We ran into grocery shopping, and she's very petite.
2: Yes.
0: And so she was trying to get something at one of the higher shelves, and I offered, you know, could I be of assistance? And
2: said,
0: she was kind of telling.
2: Do you need
0: help? Yeah. I was going to give her a hike. But anyway, Boost, do you want to get on my back?
1: Oh my!
0: But no, I'm.
1: Well, at least you didn't invite her to step into the shopping cart.
0: Yes,
1: and you'd hold the cart, you know, while you were shimmying around in the cart. I mean,
0: but she was kind of telling me how certain things that some of us don't, you know, average height or taller, really don't think of, and so she was pointing out certain things they always put on the top shelf, and I said, yeah, I guess, you know, unless you kind of deal with that, you don't know some of the challenges. So she enlightened me that day.
2: Yeah. Tammy said something to me the other day about, I said, did you see this over in there and there? And it's right over the top of the fence or whatever it was. Yeah. And she's like, no, I can't. Because she's a short person, you know.
1: Say, I know
2: eyes are not at the same level.
0: Yeah.
1: Yesterday, because I was on the air on Saturday morning, I noticed that Tammy's birthday was yesterday.
2: Yeah.
1: So periodically, her birthday does fall on Mother's Day.
2: Yes.
1: Is she doubly excited over that, or kind of bummed?
0: She got
1: ripped
0: off.
2: Right. She would prefer they were on different days.
1: Yeah. Okay.
2: Yeah.
0: Well, happy belated birthday to her.
2: Thank you. Yeah, it was a good day.
0: Good to hear.
1: Great. Yeah.
2: What else? Oh, the Timberwolves, they did good.
0: Yes.
2: The Wild did good on Saturday night.
0: Twins won.
1: Yeah. Twins won a series in Cleveland. And, you know, usually the Guardians are the ones that torment the Twins with walk-off victories against Minnesota. But the Twins were able to hang on. I think they won an 11 innings Saturday night. And then
0: 2-1.
1: Built up enough equity yesterday to win 5-4. So, they had a 3-3 road trip. And, you know, Cleveland, I think, is the only team in the division with a winning record. So first and last place, which has Cleveland in first and the Twins in last, I believe there's only a separation of 3.5 games right now.
0: Isn't that wild?
2: Yeah.
1: So it's as I've kind of said before, the American League. Well, in the American League itself, I think only 3 or 4 teams out of 15 have winning records. You know, the Yankees and Tampa Bay are both like 10, 11, 12 games over 500. And then Cleveland, I think, is one over 500, and Oakland might be two, or the A's. They used to be in Sacramento, but, oh, Cleveland's back to 500 now. So that limits the number of winning teams in the American League. So, but, yeah, it's amazing how mediocre the American League is outside of the Yankees in Tampa Bay. I believe before last night's Royals game against Detroit, mm-hmm. Kansas City at 19-21 would have gotten the second wild card in the American League for that record.
2: All right. Thanks, guys.
0: Yep, thanks.

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4: In January, the National Cattlemen's Beef Association filed a lawsuit against the Environmental Protection Agency, challenging the Biden administration's final Waters of the U.S. rule. The Biden administration's WOTUS definition is an attack on farmers and ranchers, and NCBA will be fighting back in court, according to NCBA Chief Counsel Mary Thomas Hart. She says the rule removes longstanding bipartisan exclusions for small and isolated water features on farms and ranches and adds to the regulatory burden that cattle producers are facing under this administration. She explains the difference between NCBA litigation and the current Supreme Court Sackett case, why they are both important, and how they work together to hopefully help agricultural landowners.
7: In the litigation on the Biden administration's rule, we're looking at the text of the rule, right? Meanwhile, the Sackett case is looking at significant nexus tests, the underlying foundation. So, you know, regardless of what happens in the litigation on the Biden rule, the decision in the Sackett case is going to impact the future of the Biden rule because it's rooted in the foundation.
4: Both the Senate and the House of Representatives passed resolutions that said they are not in favor of the Biden WOTUS rule. Thomas Hart says this sends a significant message.
7: It really tells Congress that the Biden rule, the current, you know, attempt to implement the significant nexus test as a tool is not something that they're okay with.
4: The Sackett versus EPA case will determine the future efficacy of the Clean Water Act by deciding whether wetlands are or are not deserving of federal protection. I'm Lori Boyer. For more ag information, log on to agriculture.com.
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9: Breaking news at Town Hall. I'm Bob Agnew in Washington. President Trump says the Iran ceasefire is on life support after he rejected Tehran's latest proposal to end the war. Officials said that proposal included some concessions on Iran's disputed nuclear program, but the president dismissed that claim as what he called garbage. The stalled diplomacy and recent exchanges of fire could tip the Middle East back into open warfare and prolong the worldwide energy prices and spike. Several nations trying to help mediate an end to the Iran war, but Washington and Tehran are making demands neither side seems ready to accept.
10: These difficulties and these challenges seem insurmountable at the moment, and we are seeing an uptick in attacks both in the Persian Gulf, targeting Gulf Arab countries, as well as ships in the region, as well as increased fire between Israel and the Lebanese militant group Hezbollah, which Iran backs. All these things together could be enough to tip this region back into open war.
9: That is correspondent John Gambrill reporting. On Wall Street right now, the Dow Jones Industrial Average is down about 22 points. The NASDAQ is up 49, and the S&P 500 up by 17. Oil prices have been rising as the war with Iran threatens to drag on for longer than many people had been hoping for, and the stocks nevertheless could be inching toward more records today. No poll finds younger Americans more pessimistic about finding a job than older ones.
11: It's a sudden turnaround from just 3 years ago when older Americans were more pessimistic. In the U.S. until 2023, and in many countries globally, young people tend to be more optimistic about the job market than older people. Gallup found that typically around the world, younger people are more likely by 10 percentage points than older ones to report their local job market is good. In the U.S., younger people are 21 percentage points less likely to do so than older ones. Rich Thomason reporting.
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9: Julie Walker reports evacuations of passengers from a hantavirus-stricken cruise ship began on Sunday in Spain.
14: Workers in full hazmat suits seen on the docks. The first group flown to Madrid for quarantine. 17 U.S. passengers will head to the National Quarantine Center in Nebraska. Hantavirus usually spreads from inhaling contaminated rodent droppings and not from person to person. But the cruise ship Andy's virus may be able to spread between people in rare cases. Still, WHO Director General Tedros Adhanom Ghebreyesus says this is not COVID.
15: We have been repeating the same mindset many times. This is not another COVID. And the risk to the public is low.
14: I'm Julie Walker.
9: An American woman is among the passengers who are said to be infected. She is recovering in Paris. You'll find breaking news and analysis at townhall.com. A big jump in profits for a major oil supplier.
16: After reporting a 12% decline in profits in 2025, Aramco, the world's largest oil company, now reports a 25% jump in the first quarter profits to $32.5 billion. The company increased exports using a pipeline that avoids the disrupted Strait of Hormuz.
9: That's Lisa Dwyer reporting. The league's worst team this season getting the number one pick in the NBA draft.
17: The Washington Wizards won the NBA draft lottery on Sunday and are poised to pick first overall for the first time since choosing John Wall in that spot in 2010. Wall was the Wizards' onstage representative for this year's lottery. Washington had a 14% chance of winning number one, tied with Brooklyn and Indiana for the best odds.
9: That is correspondent Gethin Kulba. Former Atlanta Braves manager Bobby Cox died on Saturday. He was 84. More on these stories at townhall.com.
18: 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I'm Rexford Sweetwater, 5 minutes now after 12 on your Monday afternoon. Paul Trombley on the line. We'll talk a little bit about weather. And Paul, I was thinking that we were going to have a lot more clouds at about this time, but it seems pretty nice out.
19: Yeah, still the clouds holding off until we get more into the evening hours. But yeah, just some scattered high clouds a little bit, but otherwise sunny skies taking us through the afternoon hours, and clouds coming in a little bit more this evening as we do see that possibility of a few showers developing across the area tonight. But looks like nothing that's going to be too much in the way of that. Maybe a few passing showers. More sprinkles type stuff possibility tonight. Lows at 47. Winds out of the south continue at 10 to 15 today with a mid-60s for highs. And then we're looking at temperatures to drop off to that 48 mark tonight. Maybe a couple isolated showers or a sprinkle. A high at 68. Tuesday, partly sunny skies. Winds do pick up tomorrow. Northwest winds to 15 to 30. And then Wednesday, breezy into Tuesday night. Low at 442 at that point. Upper 60s, some sun Wednesday, and then 43 Wednesday night. Still a warmer end of the week with some highs in the upper 70s with a mix of clouds and sun. Maybe some isolated showers or a storm Thursday. Chance for a few showers or a storm Thursday night, 55. And still pushing upper 70s, 80 range Friday, partly sunny. And then back into some highs in the 70s for the weekend, still hovering around the mid-70s Saturday, Sunday. A few shower storm chances during the weekend. I'm meteorologist Paul Trombley.
18: Well, Paul, every time you say something about 70, it makes me happy. So it's looking good.
19: Yeah, definitely a nice mild week.
18: All right. I appreciate the update. We'll talk again tomorrow.
19: Sounds good.
18: Paul Trombley with the weatherology update. We're looking at 57 degrees in the lakes area now. Humidity at 23% and a southeast wind at 10 miles an hour. Average high 65. So we're looking for a high today of apparently somewhere in the neighborhood of 66, so we're on par. It sounds good. Sun setting at 8:41 this evening. Local and regional news with Mark Anthony on the way.
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21: Coming up in this newscast, well, it's construction season. We'll tell you about some upcoming road construction projects that all get underway today. And after a cold morning with lows in the 20s and 30s, warmer air is heading our way once again. And the Minnesota Timberwolves have tied up their series with the San Antonio Spurs after a big win last night at the Target Center. We'll have more on those stories. But first, a man from central Minnesota has been sentenced to 39 years in prison for the killing of a 14-month-old girl staying in his apartment. Late last week, Eric Adrian Blanco, 43, of Little Falls, was sentenced in Morrison County District Court for the 2023 death of that child. Now, Blanco was previously convicted of felony second-degree murder and first-degree manslaughter in connection with the death of River Lynn Van Norm. Now, an autopsy revealed the child had suffered blunt force trauma and other injuries which caused her death. And starting today, weather permitting, motorists will encounter lane closures in both directions along I-94 between Highway 79 near Evansville and the Grant Otter Tail County line. MnDOT says crews will be building crossovers, replacing guardrails, and installing traffic control devices in preparation for concrete resurfacing along westbound I-94. When resurfacing begins in June, westbound traffic will be directed onto the eastbound lanes. By the way, Central Specialties Incorporated, based in Alexandria, is the prime contractor for the $18.8 million project. And also starting today, weather permitting, Highway 28 between Morris and Starbuck will close for road construction. MnDOT says through traffic will be detoured through October. The project includes resurfacing and replacing culverts along Highway 28 between Highway 59 near Morris and John Street in Starbuck, as well as replacing utilities and sidewalks in the city of Cyrus. For real-time traffic and travel info on that project and others, just go to the website 511mn.org. And the Alexandria Police Department is reminding everyone of a road closure here in the city of Alexandria starting today. 44th Avenue between Chipotle and Zips Car Wash will be fully closed for about 5 days starting today for utility work tied to a new development. All businesses will still be open, but access may be from a different direction. Temporary traffic control devices plus detour signs will be installed and then removed once work is completed. Officials, thank you for your patience during this project. And South Dakota-based Sanford Health is planning to merge with North Memorial Health. The deal will involve a $600 million investment by Sanford for services in the Twin Cities. The hope is to help stabilize North Memorial's main medical center in Robbinsdale. By the way, Sanford Health has a clinic right here in Alexandria. Well, the Alexandria City Council will meet tonight. Tom Chorley has this preview.
0: The Alexandria City Council meets tonight at 7 o'clock. Here's some of what's happening. It's the Legacy of the Lakes Museum and Gardens 20th anniversary. Motorized Vehicle Racing Runestone Go-Kart Association starts May 9th. Authorization to bid Runway 13/31 reconstruction. The Prime West Health RCC Phase 3 Expansion and Renovation Project Communications Services Proposal. A second reading of an ordinance amending the city code for micro-distillery off-sale licenses. This is Tom Chorley.
21: All right, thanks, Tom. We'll have his full report starting tomorrow. And we've reached the final week of the legislative session, and still no movement on the assault weapon ban that passed the Senate last week. Now, Maggie Emery is executive director of Protect Minnesota and says most of the state wants this bill to pass.
1: This isn't something that's a 50-50 split issue. It's not a here or there. Minnesotans are clear about where they stand on this issue. They want common sense gun violence prevention packages to pass.
21: Emery is citing recent polling that shows nearly 70% of Minnesotans are in favor of gun bills like banning assault weapons and high-capacity magazines. And the state legislature has reached again its final week of the session, and it still needs to tackle issues like health care. DFL State Senate Majority Leader Aaron Murphy says lawmakers have to find a way to throw lifelines to our medical facilities like Hennepin County Medical Center and others.
22: We know that we need an inf-

0: work through the weekend to try and accomplish as much as they can before the end of the session. And it's been a cold morning this morning here in Minnesota. The coldest air was found in northern Minnesota, where Hibbing and International Falls both plummeted to 20 degrees at 6 a.m. Crane Lake, Orr, and Cook were all close behind at 21 degrees. Here locally, Wadena, 30 degrees. Long Prairie and Sauk Center, 32. Glenwood, 31. Benson and Morris, both reporting 34. While Alexandria, a bit warmer at 35 degrees at 6 a.m. Warmer air will push into the area today, with highs expected into the mid to upper 60s. Overnight lows tonight into the mid to upper 40s. Stay with us for more on the weather. And Minnesota Timberwolves star Anthony Edwards took command in the fourth quarter and led his team to a big 114-109 win over San Antonio in Game 4 of the NBA Western Conference semifinals last night at the Target Center. Edwards scored a game-high 36 points in the win. Chris Finch says Edwards rose to the occasion.
1: Oh, it was awesome. He was special. You know, this is what he loves. This is what he lives for. You know, not just big games, but big moments. And, you know, I thought for the most part when he wasn't doubled, you know, he got to his stuff quick and clean, and, you know, just kind of figured out how to get separation. And that was just all that he needed.
0: That series is now tied up at 2 games apiece in the best-of-7 series. Game 5 will now shift to San Antonio tomorrow night, tip-off at 7 p.m. And that's a look at your news. I'm Mark Anthony.
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7: 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Elementary students from the Alexandria Public and Parochial Schools, along with Discovery Middle School students, are invited to participate in youth festivities tomorrow when the Alexandria Cardinal Track and Field teams host the B. Lorman Alumni Invitational. The meet will begin tomorrow afternoon with field events around 3:30, and young people will participate in the meet themselves with an elementary 100-meter dash around 4:45 tomorrow afternoon and a middle school 100-meter dash set for 4:50. When the Alexandria Cardinal baseball team hosts Sauk Rapids in a 7 o'clock varsity start tomorrow night, Youth Night will be celebrated at Canute Nelson Memorial Park. Any young person wearing an Alexandria youth baseball jersey will be treated to a free ballpark team meal. Wings up! I'm Dave McClure.
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2: People Radio, KXRA, it's the new news hour, 20 minutes now after 12 on your Monday. As we look at the community calendar, we'll start off with activities at Encore, the senior center in Alexandria. What we have is Samba A, 2:30 to 3. I should say 12:30 to 3, excuse me, getting ahead of myself. Also, 12:30 to 4 is Men's Bridge, 1 to 3. They'll host bingo. 3:30 to 4:30, Tops 36, and from 5 to 6:30 is Katie's Swing Band. Again, that's at Encore. And speaking of which, shared mealtime in the dining room at Encore is in Alexandria is every Thursday at 11:30 a.m. And the cost there is $6 to pay by cash or check at the time of dining. They want you to reserve a meal, so you want to call the Meals on Wheels number. And that number, my friends, is 762-4280, 762-4280. The Senior Center is located at 414 Hawthorne Street. And let me look forward to see, what are we doing this Thursday, you might ask? Corn chowder is on the menu for this coming Thursday the 14th. Yummy. You can definitely be a part of that. Karina Douglas will discuss the basics of Medicare and your options at the Medicare workshop. She will hold these workshops at the second Wednesday of every month through September. Workshops will be held at Encore, 414 Hawthorne Street. So second Wednesdays, it starts at 3 p.m. And that would mean that the upcoming one would be in just a few days. It'll be May the 13th, Wednesday, May the 13th. Open Skate at Prime West Health Runestone Community Center. Well, we're looking at this coming Saturday the 16th, 9 a.m. to 4 p.m., Friday the 22nd, 8 a.m. to 3 p.m., and Friday, May the 29th, 9 a.m. to 7 p.m. So a little limited this time around, but it's $3 a skaters, and you can rent skates at Cowing Robards in downtown Alexandria. We have a spring flower fundraiser, and this is coming up May the 15th, which is a Friday, and Saturday the 16th, 10 a.m. to 6 in the early evening on Friday, and 10 a.m. to 2 in the afternoon on Saturday. This is happening at the Evansville Plaza. Evansville Plaza is at 119 Main Street Northwest in Evansville. And resource and, or I should say, resurface and bloom boldly, 2026, KT Humble Hearts 4th Annual Women's Event. Saturday, May 16th, 8 a.m., registration and light breakfast. 9 a.m. to 3 p.m. is the actual event. Grace Christian Church in Parker's Prairie is where we're going. Cost is $60 per ticket. A friend bundle, however, 2 for $100, so that's good if you purchase together. The register at kthumblehearts.org, kthumblehearts.org. And I know there was another one in here. The annual spring rummage sale, lunch, and bake sale will be held at First Lutheran Church at 304 Elm Street in Sauk Center, and this is coming up May the 13th through the 16th. Sale times on Wednesday through Friday at 8 a.m. to 7 p.m., and then we're looking at Saturday from 8 a.m. to noon. Lunch will be served Wednesday through Friday at 11 a.m. and running until 1 p.m. Baked items will be on sale and available for you as well. If you need more information, you can call 766-0097, 766-0097. 97. And that is a look at the community calendar. We'll take a little time out here and come back with funeral announcements.
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9: This is Weatherology. I'm meteorologist Michael Caro with a look at your Alexandria Lakes area forecast. For this afternoon, we'll have sunny to partly cloudy skies with high temperatures working up into the middle 60s. A slight chance for a hit-or-miss type shower or thundershower for tonight, a low of 47. Then mostly sunny and breezy on Tuesday, high of 68. And that's your latest forecast. For KXRA, I'm meteorologist Michael Caro.
2: Thank you, Michael. Well, we're still at 57 degrees in the Lakes area, and we have a south wind at 9 miles an hour. Funeral announcements now for your Monday, May the 11th. Mary Alice Christofferson Huey, age 79, died on Monday, May the 4th. A memorial service will be held at 11 a.m. on Tuesday, May the 12th at Ebenezer Lutheran Church, with visitation 1 hour prior to the service. Anderson Funeral Home is in charge of arrangements for Mary Alice Christofferson Huey, 79. Douglas Dwayne Sherman, 89, of Lobster Lake in Garfield, died on Sunday, April the 26th. Celebration of life will be held at 6:30 p.m. on Wednesday, May the 13th, at Masonic Lodge in Alexandria. They're located at 205 6th Avenue East. Refreshments will follow. Arrangements are with the Anderson Funeral Home for Doug Sherman, 89, of Garfield. And that's a look at funeral announcements for your Monday, May the 11th. A full listing can be found on our website, voiceofalexandria.com. 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
16: Good afternoon, I'm Lynn Kettleson with today's Midday Farm Review on the Linder Farm Network. And Linda, I'm a little froggy here today.
17: You are a little froggy. Have some of that pollen from May allergies.
16: A little bit of allergy stuff going on. Market-wise, higher for corn, soybeans, and wheat. We'll check that out. Linda, what do you have coming up?
17: Coming up, we'll talk a little bit more about what's happening in the fields with many farmers just about wrapping it up. Wrapping up the corn and also just about done with beans in many cases. We'll hear more about that on our show. We've really got a big week of news. We have the planting progress report this afternoon. Tomorrow we have a supply and demand report. The president is meeting with China's President Xi. And the situation in Iran, all moving markets this week.
16: And we're giving away passes for the World Pork Expo, right?
17: That's right. These are vouchers for two people, and that's coming up on June 3rd and the 4th at the Iowa State Fairgrounds in Des Moines, the World Pork Expo.
16: And if you call us, 507-444-0422, we will give you a voucher for, two people?
17: People for each. But we can, well, actually, what we'll do is we'll give you two vouchers. So for four people.
16: Okay. So hang on the line and we'll get those vouchers to you and we'll be back in a moment.
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17: And July corn is at 474.5. That's up 3.25. September 481, up 3.25. December 496.75, up 3.25. July beans 12.13.25, up 5.25. August up 5.5. And November 11.95, up 5.5. July soybean meal, $324.90, up $5.20. July soybean oil at $73.64, down $68. July Chicago wheat, $631.5, up $12.5. July oats up $4.5. July Minneapolis wheat, $684.25, up $5.75. Live cattle today, June, 249, now 249.17, up 27. However, August, 243.27, down 82, and October, down 210. Feeder cattle, the August contract, lower. The May contract at 368.62, up 125. However, other months lower, August 361.35, down 287. September, down 292. June lean hogs 99.77, up 115. July 104.15, up 95. And August lean hogs up 77. Class 3 milk futures May 16.97 up to June 17.19 down 14, July 17.91 down 12. Cash cheese barrels 160 no change, blacks no change at 162 and a quarter. ADM corn processing Marshall, the basis May 54 under July, June 52 under July. ADM soybean processing Mankato May 25 under July, June 30 under July. CHS soybeans Fairmont May 25 under July, June 45 under July. CHS soybeans Mankato May 35 under July and June 45 under July. Savage corn May 45 under a July and June 40 under July. That's CHS as well. The Dow Industrial Average has been a mix today. It's both sides of unchanged, but now the Dow Industrial Average is up over 85 points. S&P 500 up 23. The NASDAQ composite is up 17 and the U.S. dollar index is up 0.017.
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17: Joining us, Christy Van On, Van On & Company, Alexandria. Well, Christy, we've stayed on the higher side for beans, corn, and wheat on the plus side. What's giving market support today?
20: Yeah, I think, you know, you're having that build in crude oil once again and just continuing to see these markets not want to give up. I will say, though, that they are at, you know, that $5, $12 mark for new crop prices, and that tends to bring out some sellers. Just a couple cents shy of $5 and a couple cents shy of $12 for new crop soybeans. And, you know, we moved on some soybean marketing today. This is a big couple weeks moving ahead after the close today. We get planting progress and crop conditions. Tomorrow we have a USDA crop report that offers our first look at new crop numbers. There is a meeting between Trump and President Xi of China happening later this week. So there's just a lot of moving parts, and you just never know what can come out of there. So it's very important to be diligent in your marketing and just kind of look at these conditions. Also, we have kind of a wide open look at planting opportunity moving forward for majority of the Corn Belt. And so I do think that, you know, it might not be this week, but next week you're going to just see that jump in planting progress. Managed money has been huge buyers. So who are you going to be your buyers moving forward if we don't have a story? So just be aware of that.
17: Meanwhile, livestock, the cattle futures and feeder cattle futures have dropped during the morning. What's happening?
20: Yeah, they actually started off strong here this morning. And what happened is the Trump administration came out and said they were temporarily reducing tariffs on beef imports to help with those prices. That's been kind of a statement that's happened multiple times out of President Trump's administration saying beef prices are too high. And with that comment, you brought out a lot of sellers.
17: Christy Van On, Van On & Company, Alexandria. Back with more after this.
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17: And the national hog slaughter estimate today is 485,000, the same as a week ago. 1 year ago, 463,064. And the national negotiated carcass barrows and gilts, the five-day rolling average, 95.11. Iowa, Minnesota, five-day rolling average, 95. Pork cutout plant report carcass 98.79, up 123. Box beef cutout values higher this morning. Choice 390.66, up 227. Select at 389.75, up 474. And dress cattle out of Nebraska last week, 402 to 405. And DTN says that the northern dress sales had a range of 400 to 405, mostly that 402, and that would be $3 higher than the previous week's weighted average. We'll be back with more in just a moment.
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3: We have hopefully put the risk of frost behind us for a while following another chilly morning across the region that came complete with temperatures that dipped below 30 degrees in a number of locations. We are getting a push of warmer air from the west, which is going to bring some more consistent warmth to the upper Midwest. We've had a lot of temperature swings this spring, and now it's going to start looking like we'll settle into a more stable pattern, at least for the week ahead. By today, tomorrow, and Wednesday, we should see highs back up into the upper 60s and 70s. Thursday and Friday, we're bumping back up into the 70s and lower 80s. The warmer days mean warmer nights, so we should stay mostly in the 40s overnight for the first part of the week, 50s for lows later this week. It does look like a primarily dry stretch ahead with strong winds at times, including tonight, tomorrow, and then again Thursday. Do have the chance for some showers tonight, mainly over about the eastern half of the state. Then a few showers possible again Thursday night with scattered chances over the weekend. Temperatures climb today as highs will peak into the 60s and lower 70s. Skies mostly sunny, but some high clouds are sliding into western Minnesota. We do have a slight chance of showers this evening. Winds will be light from the south-southeast at 5 to 10, but getting stronger as the evening rolls around. Increasing clouds overnight, lows in the 40s and 50s, some scattered rain possible along with some strong south winds at 15 to 20 miles per hour. Mostly clear, warm and windy tomorrow, highs in the upper 60s and 70s, northwest winds at 15 to 20 miles per hour and gusty, 60s and 70s Wednesday with continued breezy conditions, 70s and 80s for Thursday with windy conditions again, possibly some overnight showers, continued warm and breezy for Friday and the weekend. With scattered rain shower chances a possibility each day. With your Linder Farm Network weather, I'm Dan Lemke.
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17: Corn planting in Kandi, Ojai County is close to being wrapped up, according to Jason Fusi with Central Crop Consulting.
5: Last week was a good week, and then this week I think a lot of guys are going to finish up. There's some guys that are done already, but I'd say corn is roughly at probably 90 to 95% done right now. And soybeans, we got a good start on them. They're most likely roughly in that probably 40 to 50% range of being accomplished and done. Planting all the soybeans as well. So yeah, they're coming along. Edible beans are coming up pretty close. A couple guys have asked about when they could possibly plant them. And with temperatures warming up and the soil temps starting to warm up this week even more, I'm not afraid to start putting edibles in at the end of the week here. So
17: the sugar beet crop in Kandi, Ojai County is pretty much in the ground, according to Fusi.
5: Well, the sugar beet crop is pretty well in. I think my last guy finished last week on Saturday. And we had to replant one field already due to a blowout. There's been some other reports of guys, too, that have had some poorer stands, and we're evaluating them again this week. Overall, stands will be okay, but I think certain planting dates are going to be have some lower planting stand populations and stuff like that. And so some of those guys are going to live with them. Some are going to try and interseed and stuff like that. We did lose a few beets in certain areas, especially sometimes little pockets from frost last week. You saw some frost damage on the cotyledons and stuff, but not too many completely dead plants, so at least in Kandi, Ojai County. So we kind of slipped by that threat, you could say. So.
17: Jason Fusi, Central Crop Consulting, Kandi, Ojai County. Cold weather last week caused concern for growers in McLeod, Renville, and Sibley counties. Kurt Burns with CB Agronomics says some sugar beet plants were affected by the cold, but overall, most of the crops seem to have come through unscathed.
2: I think we came through the cold temperatures fairly well. It got pretty chilly there a couple of mornings last week, and the sugar beet crop has been emerged and looking very good. But there was a few plants here and there that got nipped by frost, especially some of the low ground areas or by road ditches and things like that. But for the most part in our area, we came through pretty well with the cold temperatures and the sugar beet crop. I have not heard of any soybeans that were really emerged to be affected by the frost in this area, but at the same time, I think we came through okay. And now we've got the wind that's coming. Tomorrow and Thursday, we've got wind events coming that are a big concern for the sugar beet crop and also other crops that are emerged too, with corn just coming up now and looking really well. We've also got to worry about that with the wind.
17: Farmers in Swift and Big Stone counties have made good planting progress over the past week. Ross Olson with Central Crop Consulting has an update on conditions in the area.
6: Progress is moving along really nicely. We've had a really nice last 7 days, I suppose, 7-10 days. It's been on the cooler side, but dry, so that's good. A lot of guys have really been able to get a lot of crop in the ground pretty quickly now over the last 7-10 days. Some guys are starting to wrap up. Still have a little bit of soybeans to go in the ground. Edible beans start going in sometime this week, I would think. I've talked to a couple guys that have, you know, been asking when do we think we should start, and I think we're gonna probably start this week sometime, maybe mid to end of the week. Crop emergence wise, just starting to see some corn come up in the protected areas. There's a couple that are just starting to spike, but most of them are, you know, right below the surface. So I think by the end of the week, we'll be able to row some corn pretty good in these earlier planted fields.
17: Planting has gone really well in the Jackson Rock, Nobles, and Cottonwood County area, according to Jim Dessa with Extended Ag Service.
7: It's gone really well. We've had, quite a big planting window, and it's been, the majority of the corn is in. I'd say we're about 99% complete. And there might be just a little bit here and there that has to get planted. And I think we'll finish up with our soybean planting in the next couple of days here. And that's basically getting wrapped up too. Some producers have had both the corn and soybeans in for a week to 10 days. So it's been a remarkable spring. I think some of the guys have gotten a little nervous with that early planting with these colder temperatures these past week. Probably haven't slept the best at night because wondering if we're going to have some white frost or killing frost at all with these plants that are emerged. But it looks like we've escaped that, and things are getting good emergence so far, and a lot of the corn is up and a lot of soybean plants are up.
17: And Ben Larson with Agronomy Services Plus in Rochester says much of the crop in his region has been planted into good soil conditions, which is setting the stage for good results.
8: We were able to get a good start April 22nd, 23rd. Then we had a rain event. There was some crusting issues to the east of Rochester due to a rain event at that time. Conditions were pretty good those days, but there always seems like every year there's 2 days we shouldn't plant. We don't know that usually for another 10 to 14 days, and we found that out this year. Since the 25th, 26th, I think is when we got going again, we've not had any rain. The crop has been planted in tremendously good conditions. We've had moisture down in the soil. The corn is just coming up now. Stands are going to be good for corn and soybeans, I think as good as what we had last year, which is always great to start off with a good crop early. A good crop early can get bad, but a bad crop early won't get good, was a quote from some pretty good farmers that I know.
17: The cost and availability of fertilizer will be scrutinized today at a Senate Ag Committee hearing, the latest attempt by Washington officials to get a stronger grasp on what's behind higher prices for crop nutrients and how to make the U.S. less reliant on foreign fertilizer markets. Fertilizer prices are trending higher, even as farmers look to next year. Arlen Suderman, the chief economist for StoneX, said the news headlines make the market even more volatile.
9: It's been a headline-driven market. Certainly each day, the first thing we do is read the latest headlines. I never thought that I would operate by keeping the President of the United States' social media account open, but that's what I do, checking it frequently throughout the day. Because when President Trump posts something on social media, oftentimes it's a market-moving affair. And when I see a big jump in the market, be it up or down, one of the first things I check actually is the President president's Truth Social account.
17: Suderman addressed other areas feeling the impact of significant supply shortages.
9: Asia, for example, is most dependent on energy and fertilizer coming out of the Strait of Hormuz. Europe would be a close second, and the United States fares the best. We're least dependent on the Strait of Hormuz, but it is a world market. So when they're out of crude oil in Asia and their cash prices are $160, $170 a barrel, they're looking at where they can buy it. And in the United States, if it's only $90 or $100 a barrel, it pays them to try to buy from us.
17: And we'll be back with more in just a moment.
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17: Well, we're looking at warmer temperatures this week. There's a chance of precipitation, according to John Baranek, DTN meteorologist. He says we should have warmer weather for the last couple of weeks of May, along with some chances of rain.
11: Well, overall, I think we should be on the warmer side, but that doesn't mean we can't get a little chilly behind some of these fronts coming through. So, and that includes kind of early next week. Depending on what model you like, again, they're still working things out. It could be a little chilly. We could still get some frost across northern Minnesota early next week. I don't know if I buy that very much, but it's in some of the models, so we can't ignore it completely. But, you know, overall, when you look at the last 2 weeks of the month, we should be on the warmer side of things. A lot of the storm track is kind of pushing up north into Canada, and so we're getting in on more of those warmer temperatures and less on the colder ones. So overall, we'll be on the warmer side. But, you know, with that, pattern kind of going more through Canada, that leaves us in a pretty good spot to pick up some moisture at times. So, I mentioned the stuff through this weekend, but we'll have additional ones next week and through the end of May, too, that keeps us kind of on the active side. So if you're looking a little dry out there, we'll have some chances coming up.
17: The May 12th USDA supply and demand report will be interesting to follow. University of Minnesota grain marketing specialist Ed Ussett does not anticipate any major surprises, though, tomorrow.
12: Yeah, everyone will be watching this May report. It is the first WASDE report that in an official manner looks ahead to the 26-27 crop year. We'll have an eye on that. I don't expect any big surprises. There's debates out there about whether, if maybe there's frost and a little bit of replanting going on. But I don't think the market's overly concerned about that. It will be interesting to see that May report, the first official look at the year ahead. But again, I don't anticipate any big surprises.
17: And we'll keep you up to date. We'll have complete analysis of the numbers tomorrow. And we'll be back and wrap it up in 2 minutes.
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17: In July, corn up 4, December up 4.25, July soybeans up 5.5, November soybeans up 5.25. Looking at live cattle trade, August down 75, June contract up 20, August feeder cattle down 262, June lean hogs up 172. And thank you for joining us.
18: Lee Valley Mercantile brings you another hour of People Radio. This is KXRA Alexandria. Stop on out and say hi to Jesse, John, and the gang. 61 degrees in the Lakes area.
19: Breaking news at Town Hall. I'm Bob Agnew in Washington. President Trump says the Iran ceasefire is on life support after he rejected Tehran's latest proposal to end the war. As for Tehran's nuclear ambitions,
20: they're lunatics having a nuclear weapon. I deal with them. I deal with them. I say it to them. I say, you people are crazy. I deal with them. They talk differently. I say, you're crazy. You're crazy people. You're nuts. You're not having a nuclear weapon. They think they can talk me into it, and then they don't do very well with it. But they know how I feel. They can't have a nuclear weapon. They would use it within an hour after getting it.
19: A French woman and two Americans have tested positive or showed symptoms of hantavirus.
25: Authorities announced the new cases as nations around the world repatriate passengers from a cruise ship hit by an outbreak and quarantine or isolate them. French Health Minister Stephanie List says the woman was among five French passengers repatriated on Sunday to Paris from the MV Hondius, one of the 17 American passengers evacuated and flown to Nebraska, also tested positive for the virus, but is not showing any symptoms, and another had mild symptoms, US health officials said late Sunday. The World Health Organization is recommending close monitoring of the former passengers, and many countries quarantining them. I'm Charles de Ledesma.
19: The Democratic Socialists of America have endorsed a billionaire for governor of California.
26: California's Democratic Socialists have made their pick for governor, but they're not happy about it. The nation's largest socialist organization grudgingly threw its weight behind billionaire Tom Steyer, who made a fortune in private equity before blowing nine figures on two political bids, first for the 2020 presidential nod, and now for Golden State governor. In their voter guide, they wrote, quote, even if he glibly considered himself a class traitor, his wealth was earned through the exploitation of the working class. The California Democratic Socialist wrote in its voter guide. Larry Marino, Los Angeles.
19: On Wall Street, the Dow's up 131 points. More at townhall.com.
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19: The UN body has changed its projects when it comes to so-called climate change.
2: The UN's Intergovernmental Panel on Climate Change has removed its most extreme and implausible climate scenarios from its new framework, acknowledging that prior projections described what some see as impossible futures. This change has implications for climate policy, including reduced urgency for steep emission cuts by 2030, though media coverage of the shift remains limited.
19: That is Ken Lorman reporting. New U.S. migration trends show Americans leaving high-cost Democratic strongholds for Republican-led Sunbelt states.
3: And this huge transfer of population and wealth, by the way, from blue states to the red states is really going to, I think, affect our politics in the 2032 presidential election and beyond.
19: Public policy expert Matthew Continetti, breaking news at townhall.com. One of baseball's most fiery and successful managers in history has passed away.
4: The baseball world is mourning the death of Atlanta Braves Hall of Fame manager Bobby Cox. The Braves said Cox died Saturday in Marietta, Georgia at the age of 84. Cox managed the Braves to prominence during the 1990s and the team's first championship in 1995. He took over a last-place team in June of 1990 and the next season led the Braves to a worst-to-first finish. That was the start of a record 14 consecutive division titles. Cox retired after the 2010 season. He had a stroke in 2019. I'm Gethin Kulbaugh.
19: Chicago's leaders are angry over a planned Walgreens closure on the city's south side. Walgreens says rising crime in that area made it impossible to keep customers and staff safe. You'll find more on these stories at townhall.com. From Washington, I'm Bob Agnew.
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0: Well, we made it through the weekend, and now we're back for another round of Swab Shop. Thank you very much. It is Monday, and it's pretty nice out, really. 59 degrees, not maybe where we normally would be at, but 59. And the winds are not, you know, up there at 20 miles an hour. So they're about 9, 10 miles an hour. Nice day. Still expecting to get up to 66 degrees, and the winds will run 10 to 15 miles an hour. We were out walking around some yesterday, and there definitely were bugs flying around. And I've, you know, I had to clean the windshield off the vehicle, right? So it feels like it's summer, although at some point I'm sure the bugs will be a lot worse in person and just on the windshield. Jackson here. How are you today? It's Swap Shop, and that's where if you've got something for sale or trade or giveaway or something that you are looking to buy, then you can call 762-8167. That's 762-8167. Or you can email the folks. That's how it is. The folks at Leighton.media, Leighton spelled Leighton, the folks at Leighton.media, or drop something by here, 1312 Broadway, Alexandria. Thanks for calling today. You're on Swap Shop.
1: Yeah, I've got a Poland 20-inch, and it's a 50cc Cinta. 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I've got the case and some extra blades to go with it, or chainsaw blades. I've got a TV stand with two doors on each side and a open middle, and that's in good shape. I'll take $25 for that. I've got a... it's a adjustable roller blade. They'll go from size 10 to 11. So they're adjustable within known sizes. And they're actually in perfect shape. And I've got a compact miter saw. This saw is actually brand new. It's got the paperwork, and it's never been used. It's actually not a table saw, but it's a miter saw. And we're actually moving, so do not need these items and stuff. So they can call me at 320-219-1639.
0: That sounds good, and thanks for the call. Have a good day.
1: Yep.
0: Phone number is 219-1639. 219-1639. Nice variety of stuff there, from the chainsaw to the TV stand to the roller blades and the miter saw. Okay, it says here, I'm looking to buy a brush cutter. Please let me know what you have. Here's the phone number, 766-4934. Want to buy a brush cutter, 766-4934. And it says here, I've got for sale a Sony CD player and remote. Player holds 5 CDs, it shuffles, and I have a bunch of music CDs I'll throw in. Besides, I can deliver it in the Alec area, and I'm looking for $20. So a Sony 5 CD player and a remote and some CDs for $20. And the phone number is 815-2078. 815-2078. What do you have for Swap Shop today? Phone's ready for you. I'm ready for you. 762-8167. Let's see, I've got a 6x12 fish house with a V front. So then all of that would include 6 catch covers, an AM/FM radio, CD player with speakers. a three-burner stovetop, two-burner propane stove with a vent, all piping, six rattle reels, all of that inside that 6x12 fish house for $700. And the phone number is 760-2707. 760-2707. 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

0: physical CDs are also coming back. 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All right. 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Hello, thanks for calling. 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
1: Yeah, I've got two quarters of the beef that for sale. 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I've got a slaughter date at a butcher shop. 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
0: All right, I got it. Thank you.
1: Yep.
0: So if you want a couple of quarters or one quarter, a beef, 491-4494, 491-4494. What do you have for Swap Shop? 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
2: 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And then I've got another set of golf clubs that's just kind of they're Wilsons and kind of mixed and matched with a bag, a Dunlop bag. 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It's wool, it's orange, and it's got the removable, reversible liner in it. It's in for its age, it's in very nice shape. 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
0: 3377. 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
2: All right, thank you.
0: Mm-hmm. 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It's Swap Shop on KXRA. 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
8: 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Thanks for calling. You're on Swap Shop.
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8: 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Sounds good. Thanks.
10: Thank you.
8: Mm-hmm. 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It's a 1999. It's in good condition. It has a 2011 Yamaha 60 horse four stroke outboard motor with very low hours. Also like new condition. I have a bow mount Minn Kota trolling motor, a scissor lift pontoon trailer. $5,900 is the ask for that pontoon rig. And then they have a lift and canopy with electric winch available for $2,000. So that'd be a total of $79. But you can take the package for $7,000. The number is 815-3554. 815-3554. I have for sale a NASCAR leather jacket. It's a Rusty Wallace number 2 Miller Lite Ford, 20 plus years old, but like new, only worn twice. 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Says I have no idea what car model they fit. So $50 are best offer for the headers. And then, like I said, the jacket, and the phone number is 219 5, thank you, 7321985 73. How about this? We're selling a 14-foot Lund fishing boat trailer and a 4-horse Chrysler motor. The motor needs some carb work. All of it for $475. If you're interested, I can send pictures to your phone, or you can see it on the corner of Rosewood and Nissen. Is it Nissen? Is that how you say that, Patty? 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Okay. On the corner of Rosewood and Nissen. Let's see. 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It's brand new. 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The phone number is 307. 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Swap Shop on KXRA. It's every Monday through Saturday during the 1 o'clock hour. The phone number is 762-8167. 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
16: This is Weatherology. I'm meteorologist Ray Miller with your Alexandria Lakes area forecast. Sunny this afternoon with a high temperature of 66 degrees. Tonight, a couple of isolated showers and thunderstorms, especially after midnight with a low of 48. Sunny Tuesday, high of 68 degrees with gusty northwest winds. Wednesday, sunshine, high temperature of 67. Thursday, chance of showers and storms with a high of 75. Sunny Friday, high of 78. For KXRA, I'm meteorologist Ray Miller.
8: 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Sunshine and 61 with a south wind at 10 miles an hour. 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
8: 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And the number is 762-8167. Email is thefolks@layton.media. 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
8: 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Thanks for calling.
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8: Mm-hmm. 2015 4Runner, and the number is 612. 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If you've got something for Swap Shop, you want to call sooner than later because you never know when all of a sudden we get a flurry of calls or the end comes quicker than you think. 762-8167. I have a couch and a chair for sale. 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And this is for sale, a 1999 Ford F-150 with 130,000 miles on it. Runs good, doesn't use any oil. It's a 99. Area code 612-810-7534. at 612-810-7534. All righty. Well, let's see what else we've got. Wanted used guns. They can be nice. They can be broken. They can be rusty. I'm paying cash for your used guns. Phone number is 219-8157. That's 219-8157. And you can call me at 762-8167. Or email me, thefolks@layton.media. This is a wanted item here. Looking for a 5 or 6 foot 3-point hitch tiller. And you can call or text this number, 815-2515. 815-2515, and that's looking to buy a 5 or 6 foot 3-point tiller. Got some railing spindles for sale. 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We have 62 golden oak balusters that are in like new condition. 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And you can call or text. 763 is the area code. And then it's 276-3132. 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This is KXRA. 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
2: Hey, I was down at Bergen fishing this weekend, and somebody left something on the dock Saturday afternoon, and I took it home. And if it's yours, if you know of anybody that left something down there at Bergen, give me a call. Let's see, what, 612-730-5526.
8: All right. Sounds good. Thank you, sir. Yeah, have a good day.
2: Bye.
8: So if you lost something at the Bergen access there on the dock, the phone number is area code 612-730-5526. And obviously, you'll have to tell them what it is to get it back. 612-730-5526. We have run through available mail here pretty quickly. I only got a couple pieces left, which is a good reminder to tell you that if you have mailed us something, in the summer when it gets busy, we'll try to get it on the air three times. But when it's busy, then sometimes that doesn't even happen. But stuff gets so thick, and then we have to start tossing the earlier stuff. Otherwise, if you've sent something and it's been a week or more, then resend it just so we can keep everything updated here. Okay, so that email is thefolks@layton.media, and our street address is 1312 Broadway, Alexandria. If you just want to call, you can call each day till it happens, for that matter, and the number is area code 320-762-8167, 762-8167. All right, so we have a couple of things for sale here. One is a nice solid oak rocking chair. The wood has been refreshed. The seat has been newly upholstered. It's 36 inches tall, 24 inches wide. The seat is 19 inches from the floor. The depth of the seat is 19 inches. The arm length is 27. So this solid oak rocking chair, $135 or best offer. Then we have an accent table that would work on the patio or deck or in your living room, 21 and a quarter inches high. The top is 26 by 26 beveled glass. Okay, $50 or best offer there. And you can call says or text is preferred. The number is 218. That's the area code, 218-770-0671. The rocking chair and the accent table, 218-770-0671. Okay, this is my last mail item. Then we'll take a break if we don't have a phone call, and we'll see if we get any calls during the break. 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
2: You too.
8: Phone number 876-2181. 876-2181. And looks like that's going to do it for today's Swap Shop. Thanks so much. See you again tomorrow, 105. All right.

0: I'm Tim Lesmeister, and this is from the pages of the Outdoor News, brought to you by OnX Fish. The U.S. Postal Service is going to release a bald eagle stamp very soon in a town in Minnesota. 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
0: The U.S. Postal Service wants to let you know that they will be issuing a new set of bald eagle stamps at the National Eagle Center in Wabasha, Minnesota. This is going to be at 11 o'clock a.m. Central Time on Thursday, May 14th. This will be the first time that the U.S. Postal Service has released a stamp in Minnesota since 2022. They're very excited to be partnering with the National Eagle Center for a great first day of issue event. This outdoor event is free and open to the public. They're expecting a good turnout, but it should be a lot of fun to get together in the area of Minnesota right there on the Mississippi River where there are a lot of eagles. Bald eagles have made a remarkable comeback with the population soaring from under 450 nesting pairs in the lower 48 states. That was in 1963 to over 71,000 pairs and over 300,000 individuals by 2020. I would be very surprised if you did not see a bald eagle when you're down here for the unveiling. This is from the pages of the Outdoor News.
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9: Good afternoon. It's time for a market update on a Monday here on the Linder Farm Network. I'm Linda Brecky with closing prices today. Chicago corn, July, 475 and a quarter up four. September up four. December, 497 and three quarters up four and a quarter. July beans, 1213 up five. August, 1208 up five and a quarter. And November, 1194 and three quarters up five and a quarter. July soybean meal, 324.80 up 510. July soybean oil, 73.74 down 58. July Chicago wheat, 634 up 1.5. That was up 15 today at 634 up 15. And July oats at 354.5 up 6.5. July Minneapolis wheat at 690 and up 11.5. Again, July corn, 475 and a quarter up four. July beans, 1213 and up 5 cents. Live cattle today, June was at 240.940 up 50. August, 243.55 down 55. And October, 236.67 down 162. May feeder cattle higher at 368.40 up 102. August, 362.30 down 192. September, down 207. Lean hogs, June, 122 cents up 160. July, 104.65 and up 145. And October, 91.77 up 135 today at the close. The Dow during the 1 o'clock hour up 112. And today we have comments from Hillary Mason with Pro Farmer, and she comments on some of the market influences in a pretty busy week with a supply and demand report
10: that'll be released tomorrow.
11: Hillary Mason, pro farmer, Cedar Falls, and Hillary, a higher day for beans, corn, and wheat. What's giving market support?
12: Yeah, Linda, we've seen some fading peace prospects in the Middle East, and that's propped up crude oil and given the grain and soy complex some support as well. The Strait of Hormuz remains largely blocked. And I'll tell you, a peace deal kind of feels like a distant triumph as President Trump deemed Iran's counteroffer as totally unacceptable over the weekend. So we'll see how that plays out down the road. And outside the ongoing struggle in the Middle East, we've got a pretty big week ahead of us, so we'll see what the rest of the week brings us. Late tomorrow morning, we have initial production data for 26-27, as well as the winter wheat crop. Supply and demand estimates will be updated in unison, so big day tomorrow. And then at the end of the week, Trump is scheduled to meet with Xi Jinping, and that'll undoubtedly have market participants on the edge of their seats as we see if they're going to continue to buy soybeans in earnest from the U.S. And also, too, here in the U.S., the Kansas Wheat Tour is also taking place this week, and that'll lend additional insights into the state of the winter wheat crop after persisting challenges throughout the growing season. With all that, Linda, I'd say volatility is going to be a given this week. But ahead of those proceedings, USDA will release its regularly scheduled crop progress report this afternoon following the close, and all eyes will be on corn plantings and, of course, winter wheat ratings. So,
11: in livestock, cattle futures moving lower during the morning. What's happening with those markets?
12: Yeah, you're spot on. Cattle futures retreated from intraday highs after the Trump administration announced the U.S. will allow more foreign-produced beef at lower tariffs, with temporarily lower beef import tariffs set to begin as soon as Monday. So that had kind of a negative effect on cattle futures, and it certainly overshadowed last week's average cash cattle trade, which is a new record at $258.52, and that was up another $3.50 from the previous week.
11: And that's Hillary Mason with Pro Farmer with comments here on the Linder Farm Network. That's our update on the Linder Farm Network.
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2: 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Currently sunshine, we're up to 63 degrees, the wind is out of the west at 9 miles an hour, south and west. It's 2 o'clock.
14: Breaking news at Town Hall. I'm Bob Agnew in Washington. President Trump is reacting to Iran's response to the latest U.S. ceasefire proposal.
15: President Trump has rejected Iran's response to end the war. In a social media post, Trump calls it totally unacceptable. Iran state media says Tehran rejected the proposal as amounting to surrender. Instead, Iran is insisting on war reparations by the U.S. Speaking on ABC's This Week with George Stephanopoulos, the U.S. Ambassador to the United Nations, Mike Walls, says President Trump is giving diplomacy every chance possible.
16: We don't expect a regime that's been obsessed with a nuclear weapon to just give it up freely.
15: I'm Mike Hempen.
14: Republicans returning to Washington today face questions about a $1 billion Senate security proposal that could help to pave the way for President Trump's ballroom as well.
17: Democrats say they'll try defeating this proposal. Senate Republicans added the money for White House security to a spending bill. This bill would restore funding for immigration enforcement agencies that Democrats have blocked since February. The steep security proposal was put forward after a man was charged with trying to assassinate President Trump at the White House Correspondents' Dinner last month.
14: That is correspondent Andrew Stewart reporting. Senate Democrat leader Chuck Schumer says Democrats will try to strip the security proposal from the bill. Chicago leaders clashing over planned Walgreens closure on the south side. Here's Ken Lorman reporting.
10: Alderman William Hall and union leaders are calling for a prosecution, warning the shutdown will create what he claims would be a, quote, food desert and medicine drought in the Chatham neighborhood. Walgreens says rising crime made it impossible to keep customers and staff safe. Some city officials say years of unchecked theft and vandalism are now forcing stores to leave. Ken Lorman reporting.
14: More from townhall.com.
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14: Democrats in Oregon are facing some trouble.
20: A referendum on the state's primary ballot seeking to repeal a Democratic gas tax increase is complicating the affordability message central to the party's midterm election strategy. The Democratic-controlled legislature raised the state gas tax and other fees last fall as a way to plug a hole in the state's transportation budget. The GOP responded with a petition to repeal the increases. That's leading to the referendum. Republicans say the tax increase will further fuel the high cost of living. Jason Walker reporting.
14: New U.S. migration trends show Americans leaving high-cost Democrat strongholds for Republican-led Sunbelt states. Since 2020, California, New York, and Illinois have all seen the largest net population losses. Texas, Florida, Arizona, North Carolina, and Tennessee all posted strong gains. Breaking news and analysis at townhall.com. China says its exports rose 14% last month compared to a year ago, and that's despite the Iran war.
21: The newly released report comes ahead of this week's planned meeting between President Trump and Chinese President Xi in Beijing. The results beat analyst estimates and are a significant improvement from March's 2.5% year-on-year expansion. Imports have climbed 25.3%.
14: That is Rich Thomason reporting. Meanwhile, new figures show just how dominant China remains in global energy.
22: China now produces more coal than the rest of the world combined. According to the 2025 Statistical Review of World Energy, in 2024, China mined 4.78 billion tons of coal, accounting for 51.7% of global production. Just six countries together supply nearly 90% of the world's coal, with China alone surpassing all other nations combined. Ron Taylor reporting.
14: More on these stories at townhall.com.
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24: This is Weatherology. I'm meteorologist Ray Miller with your Alexandria Lakes area forecast. Sunny this afternoon with a high temperature of 66 degrees. Tonight, a couple of isolated showers and thunderstorms, especially after midnight with a low of 48. Sunny Tuesday, high of 68 degrees with gusty northwest winds. Wednesday, sunshine, high temperature of 67. Thursday, chance of showers and storms with a high of 75. Sunny Friday, high of 78. For KXRA, I'm meteorologist Ray Miller. Right now, it's 63.
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0: The Markley, Van Camp, and Robbins Show. Jamie Markley, David Van Camp, Scott Robbins. You know, I know there's a whole lot to cover today. First thing I see is a quote, "We are in the depths of hell."
1: Oh, yeah. Yeah.
0: Who said that and about what?
1: That was CNN's Abby Phillip having a mini meltdown talking about the redistricting efforts going on nationwide.
0: What?
1: Got a little dramatic here.
3: Yeah.
0: Okay. Roll it.
4: America's redistricting battles just became a full-fledged war. Democrats are vowing to go all in tonight after a consequential setback in Virginia. So we are, to be frank, in the depths of hell now when it comes to redistricting.
0: What?
4: I don't think there's a better way to put it. Like, there's no bottom officially here. I think between the Supreme Court ruling and Virginia, we have a situation where pretty much every state is going to be looking at their maps and seeing whether they can box out the other political party. And the result is going to be, I think, just terrible, chaos. Probably. Yeah, chaos, terrible for our democracy. But for black voters in particular in the South,
0: oh boy,
4: they're looking to lose pretty much most, if not all, of their representation in southern states.
1: All of their, most, if not all of their representation.
0: What does that mean? That means what? Only blacks support Democrats?
1: Apparently so, yes.
3: I guess.
0: Like, all blacks support Democrats, that's it.
3: Apparently.
0: Not in the last election.
3: Nope.
0: Okay, there's that part. And then what they're not talking about. That Democrats have been doing this for years.
1: Oh, yeah.
3: Isn't that somewhere in the Bible, the devil will lead us into redistricting? Isn't that in some chapter of...
0: Yeah.
5: You'll never get another vote again.
0: Something like that.
1: And I saw a pale horse, and it said redistricting.
3: And the sash on the horse clearly read, redistricting this way.
0: Did you guys see anything? The failing New York Times had this story that a private call, that was the headline, the private call reveals Democrats' desperation over tossing of map.
1: Yeah.
0: A conversation involving House members from Virginia and the top House Democrat, Hakeem the Dream Jeffries, reflected the fury and desperation that has gripped the party after Friday's ruling in the state.
1: Mm-hmm.
0: And they're vowing all this stuff, but it's admitted from the failing New York Times that there's no specific course forward.
1: No.
0: They didn't land on one.
1: Nope.
0: But Hakeem is out there. He's playing the old race card with this. You know that.
6: To the backlash that has resulted in the elevation of Donald Trump, MAGA extremism, and this behavior that we're seeing coming out of the Supreme Court of the United States to throw the American South back into the Jim Crow era.
1: How is it Jim Crow? It makes no sense.
0: But if you just scream racism, and this is racist, it will get parroted by people because you know the media is going to carry the water for them.
1: Mm-hmm.
0: As a matter of fact, Mark Halperin, when he goes through, like at the end of the week, he'll do Loser of the Week.
1: Mm-hmm.
0: It was the press corps for how they handle situations like this and this particular story.
25: My Loser of the Week is my colleagues of the press corps who are covering the redistricting in Tennessee, saying it's Jim Crow, Redux, and it's such an outrage. Silence when Massachusetts eliminated any possibility of Republican, Illinois, Maryland.
0: Yeah.
25: It's just, it's so unfair. If you think redistricting for partisan purposes is outrageous and unconstitutional and un-American, you got to cover it when the Democrats do it too, not just when the Republicans do it.
1: It's right. It's all of New England where you've got, you know, whatever 30 to 40% that vote Republican and zero conservatives sent to the House of Representatives.
0: Yes.
3: Well, you want to take a look at a crazy gerrymandered map, look no further than Illinois.
1: Oh, yeah.
3: The Democrats have been doing this forever.
0: Oh, yeah.
3: Their districts are ridiculous.
0: And the squiggly line that goes down, you're like, how does that make any sense?
3: Yeah, one goes like 600 miles one direction, then turns a right and goes 600 the other direction.
0: Yeah. Oh, yeah. If you doesn't gave directions with that, people would get lost all day.
3: Oh, my gosh, yeah.
0: There's no doubt about it.
3: Yeah.
0: And then the one, well, talk about the East Coast, and then you had the old lobster claw.
3: Yeah.
0: In Virginia, yes. And then, well, they're not supposed to do this. The Republicans, it's just whining and crying, but they have the media at their back on this.
3: I mean, there's been some pushback over the years, like, oh, but But then again, there was nothing but, oh, you know, we can't really do anything because we don't have the numbers or whatever, you know.
0: Right. Yeah. So that was, you know, big story over the weekend. It just seemed like a bunch of whining.
1: Oh, yeah, it is. Yeah. Well, they're also talking about lowering the mandatory retirement age for Virginia Supreme Court justices.
3: I saw that.
0: To like 54. They're going to try to get them all out of there.
3: Yeah, yeah. Was like 56 or something?
1: 54, I think.
3: 54. Yeah. Okay, yeah.
1: Which would apply to the people that they're mad about. But, you know, the back and forth on all of this, they're like, well, why did they wait until now to hear this case? Because the Democrats that were defending this process asked them to wait until after the election. At every turn. In fact, yes. A Democrat on the Supreme Court of Virginia said that in the ruling. Yes.
0: And now you got people out there saying, well, the Supreme Court there just duped the Democrats into playing into this game. Seriously.
3: I know.
0: We'll have a clip coming up. So, yeah, all of that's going on. Then you've got, well, Iran and the whole, you know, a possible deal. Nope. Nope, not at all. The Trumpster looks at it and says, no, we're not doing this. Mm-hmm. So what are you expecting now? The old combat's going to start back up this week, I'm guessing. Yeah.
3: Well, the Chinese thing will probably determine, sort of, but maybe give some indication as to where this goes. Because you know that's going to come up in the conversation with Xi.
0: Yes.
3: Yeah.
0: And I wonder if it doesn't start even before that meeting happens.
3: Mm-hmm. It might.
0: But yeah, there's going to be some pressure on China. Sure. A little bit to say, hey, this is the world sponsor of terror. You're buying from them. What are we going to do here? But I don't know. You know, right now, who was it? Was it Salon? One of these stupid far-left publications talking about how Iran now has got Trump where they want him.
3: Yeah, they sure do.
0: They've been decimated. Yeah, I don't know how anyone could write that. And then how an editor could say, yep, this is a good piece for us. Mm-hmm. It's beyond explanation to me.
3: The Iran thing gets more and more difficult because, again, you know, go back to this talking point, and that's one we used last week, is, and Trump agrees, that they don't even know who they're dealing with. You've got warring factions within the own government, and they all are trying to assert themselves as the one that's going to broker the deal.
0: Yeah, but it's the ones with guns is the one you got to really listen to.
3: Right, because the other guys are like, well, they've got these middle of the road, you know, these Iranian leaders. Well, where are they? And they don't have the power to do anything. So,
0: yeah.
3: What are we talking about here?
0: Yeah, we'll get into that a little bit later, too. And then you've got, well, the hantavirus.
3: Mm-hmm. Oh, God.
0: Yeah. And
3: man.
0: The World Health Organization director is talking about masking?
1: Yeah, well, somebody shared a photo of the passengers on the hantavirus cruise. One person was not wearing a mask. And so, of course, the international press was like, where's your mask? And so,
0: it's back.
3: Yeah, yeah. It's back.
1: Dr. Tedros, the head of the World Health Organization, was asked if he was worried about it. And given everything we went through with COVID, boy, this one is rich.
0: Okay, roll it.
5: You know, many of these passengers are elderly. And you can imagine how uncomfortable could be when you have, especially, FFP2 masks. I just want to say that, I mean, understanding

0: bet.
1: May deserve a repeat later in the show.
2: Wow.
3: That was really good.
2: You're talking about me?
1: I was all waiting for the respect line and I get the other hook. That was great. Well done, David. All right. A couple updates and the five stories we're watching today coming right up.

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0: This is Weatherology. I'm meteorologist Ray Miller with your Alexandria Lakes area forecast. Sunny this afternoon with a high temperature of 66 degrees. Tonight, a couple of isolated showers and thunderstorms, especially after midnight with a low of 48. Sunny Tuesday, high of 68 degrees with gusty northwest winds. Wednesday, sunshine, high temperature of 67. Thursday, chance of showers and storms with a high of 75. Sunny Friday, high of 78. For KXRA, I'm meteorologist Ray Miller. Right now, it's 63.
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0: Yes. Said a Democrat.
1: That's the top Democrat.
2: That's quite a way to put it.
1: Top Democrat in the House says, yeah, they're going to try to dramatically change the court system, not because of activist judges who, you know, keep letting career criminals out to terrorize their communities, but because the Virginia Supreme Court told Democrats they couldn't steal the midterms.
0: Right.
1: So this is Hakeem Jeffries on MS Now laying out all of his plans.
0: I bet he did it fluently. There's no way.
3: We do have these structural problems that need to be addressed. We've got to, for instance, make sure we pass the John Robert Lewis Voting Rights Advancement Act so we can end the era of voter suppression in the United States of America once and for all.
0: It's not happening now.
2: I don't
0: know. Where is their voter suppression?
1: I don't know. They said Georgia, but then Georgia had like a record number of black people turning out to vote.
0: Yes. There were screaming and crying leading into it, saying, Jim Crow 2.0, we can't get water.
2: Yeah, right.
0: There's no drinking of water in line. No, it was this whole thing. You can't come within a certain distance, just be like, hey, here's some water. Vote for this person.
2: Yeah, courtesy of.
0: Right.
2: Mm-hmm.
0: Not that you can't bring water in line with you. It was a load of nonsense.
2: And then what?
0: Broke the record.
2: Is this all
0: as far
2: because
0: as turnout?
2: All because of they don't. He, in his words, mind, they don't know where to go to get registered to vote, or they don't have a DMV, or they don't have a
0: in Georgia.
2: I mean, what? I don't understand what the point is. Aren't you really? Isn't that really a racist thing to say?
0: Yes, oftentimes
2: it
0: is. I
2: would think so. I would.
0: That's why people go out and they ask random black people, "Do you know where the DMV is?" Of course, I do. You think I'm stupid?
2: Yeah. I mean, I know how to register to vote.
0: Yeah. Go on, Hakeem.
3: We have to end Citizens United, dramatically reform our campaign finance laws to stop the ability of these deep-pocketed special interests to enter.
0: Holy crap. How much did you spend in the last presidential election?
2: Yeah.
1: Dude,
2: $1 billion.
1: They also. They also, just Hakeem's 501c3 spent, what was it? Somewhere around $40 million in Virginia. We got to get big money out of politics. Oh, really?
0: Unreal. Go ahead.
3: And we are going to have to explore massive judicial reform.
2: There we go.
3: State by state and at the federal level. And everything should be on the table as far as I'm concerned.
0: Yeah.
2: Yeah, because it's disenfranchised people. They won't be able to.
0: Yep.
2: Have their voices heard anymore. At least the voices we object to.
0: He's really bad at his job,
2: terrible.
0: Man. Yeah, if you're a Republican, you don't want that guy to ever be replaced.
1: Oh, no.
2: No.
0: Stay there. Okay, last week, David, you had the story of this mayor that fired an entire police force.
1: Yes. Well, yeah, it was in Scott's trifecta, I think, on Friday.
0: Yep.
1: A little update. This is Cahutta, Georgia. The mayor, Ron Shinnick, fired all 10 employees of the police department for making inappropriate comments that upset his wife. Now, Pam, his wife, had been fired as the town clerk after creating a hostile work environment. Officers were putting complaints up because she was still coming into the office and had access to, like, sensitive information.
0: Yeah.
1: And so the mayor said, "You're all fired." And, well, he explained why.
0: Okay.
4: It's a guy thing. You know, occasionally college football programs, you have to change the coach, and some people like it, some don't, and that's just kind of the way it happens sometimes.
5: I want to report on the low concrete, right?
6: I think other people have
5: that's some... really a more pressing issue here entitled on the low concrete.
1: Yeah, the concrete, we got to focus on that patch of concrete there.
0: Whoa. I don't know if the comparison was spot on there, bro.
1: Not really.
2: It was folksy, but I don't know.
0: You didn't fire the coach. You got rid of the entire team is what happened.
2: Everybody's gone, yeah.
0: That's a little different. That doesn't happen that often.
2: You're forfeiting games now.
0: The five stories we're watching today, much more straight ahead.

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0: This is Weatherology. I'm meteorologist Ray Miller with your Alexandria Lakes area forecast. Sunny this afternoon with a high temperature of 66 degrees. Tonight, a couple of isolated showers and thunderstorms, especially after midnight with a low of 48. Sunny Tuesday, high of 68 degrees with gusty northwest winds. Wednesday, sunshine, high temperature of 67. Thursday, chance of showers and storms with a high of 75. Sunny Friday, high of 78. For KXRA, I'm meteorologist Ray Miller. Right now, it's 64.
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0: This is Weatherology. I'm meteorologist Laura Lockwood with the Alexandria Lakes Area Forecast. Overcast skies tonight with a slight chance for storms. Lows dip down to about 48. Winds out of the south 10 to 20 miles per hour. Daytime highs approaching 68. Tomorrow, mainly sunny skies. Mainly clear skies tomorrow night. Lows dip down to about 42. Upper 60s Wednesday, mid-70s Thursday with a chance of thunderstorms. For KXRA, I'm meteorologist Laura Lockwood. Currently 66.
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13: KXRA, Alexandria. All right. The Markley Van Camp and Robbins Show. Jamie Markley, David Van Camp, Scott Robbins. Just remember last week we were talking about AOC. She said some pretty dumb things.
14: Yeah.
13: And I'm thinking, no one takes her serious for president. You have to be an idiot. Then I saw Scott Jennings saying why he takes AOC seriously for president. I know Scott Jennings is no idiot, which would make
14: me
13: the idiot.
14: Maybe he's just hoping that'll happen.
13: But then I heard exactly what he said. And then it made more sense to me. Have you heard this take?
14: No.
13: I think you'll like it. Roll it.
15: I take her seriously because of what Brad said. She is the energy. That's where, on the left, what she does and what she says, as silly and stupid as it may be, that's where all the energy on the left is right now. You look at the primaries that are going on at this moment. They got this Plattner character in Maine. They've got lunatics running in Michigan. All the energy in these Democratic primaries are flowing towards people, and they'll forgive anything, even a Nazi tattoo, as long as you've got the right radical energy.
13: So, yeah. It's a backhanded way of saying I take her seriously because that's where the energy is.
14: Yeah, well, it is.
16: I see where he's coming from, but I don't buy it. Because you look at Virginia and New Jersey, and both of these people that wound up winning in the governor's races,
13: mm-hmm.
16: they campaigned as moderates.
13: Yes.
16: So, like, I think, you know, yeah, there's some energy there, but what plays in New York City does not play in Des Moines, Iowa, does not play in Florida. Doesn't play in non-left-wing areas.
13: But do you think, if you're talking about primaries in those bigger states, New York, California, mm-hmm. that it plays?
16: I don't know. I just don't see it, personally.
13: It's hard for me to grasp it because off script, I mean, even on script, she's not very good. Off script, it's a disaster. Yeah. Like that interview last week, where it was... What was it? Blacks basically started democracy?
16: Yes.
13: They invented it.
16: They invented democracy. Well, also, her talking about the American Revolution. Have you heard this one?
14: Oh, gosh. Oh, my gosh.
13: I don't know that
17: I
13: heard this one.
17: The American Revolution was against the billionaires of their time. And we are declaring independence from such an extreme marriage of wealth and power and...
14: Yeah. Okay, that is the dumbest thing ever.
16: Yeah, I mean,
13: where did she get that? Is that part of the 1619 nonsense?
16: I don't really know where she came up with that because there were some very wealthy people leading the revolution.
13: Yeah,
14: some of the wealthiest people on the planet yeah. at the time. Yes, and a couple of them gave up all their wealth to make sure it happened.
16: Yeah,
14: they paid for a lot of it. Yes,
13: I can't imagine.
14: She's never read a history book in her life.
13: It's so strange. You have like this party that is always raging against the ultra rich, yet the ultra rich support their party more than they do Republicans.
14: But the ultra rich, and then you have
13: when you're looking about it, yeah. you're thinking about multi billionaires, and you think Elon Musk. They hate him. They call him Hitler.
14: Yeah,
13: and they now hate Jeff Bezos.
14: Yeah,
13: it is such a convoluted. Yeah. Weird message.
14: Well, right. If there's any sort of disagreement whatsoever with their mission, they hate you.
13: Well, yeah, and I know it's the Fight the Oligarchy tour with Bernie sandwiches, which is a joke.
14: Yeah. I still got my tour shirt from 2022.
13: Oh, my goodness.
16: Yeah, and I heard it put very simply a few days ago, and I like the eloquence and the simplicity here, which is, you're complaining about Elon Musk and Jeff Bezos, and while you may not like their style, you may not like them, ask yourself this. Who has actually made your life better in practical terms? Elon Musk, Jeff Bezos, or Bernie Sanders and AOC?
13: Oh, yes, I am close.
16: It's not even close.
14: No,
16: I mean, there's almost everybody in the country or a good slice of the country uses Amazon at some time or another.
13: Yeah.
16: Watches, whether it's consuming television, whether it's ordering prescriptions. I mean, they can get your prescriptions to you at your door in like less than 24 hours in a lot of cases. I mean, they're very good at what they do, and they do make life easier for a lot of people. Same thing with, you know, you go down to Space Center Houston, NASA, they're building the big platform for another rocket.
13: Yeah.
16: That's Elon Musk. Elon Musk is one of the guys who is not entirely single-handedly, but he's playing a huge part in reviving America's space program.
13: Yes.
18: Yes.
16: With the technological advances that come out of that, I mean, this guy is making people's lives better.
18: His link for satellite hookups in these poorer countries?
16: Yeah.
13: Oh, and then you've got people with disabilities that can do things for the first time.
16: Yeah, the Neuralink thing.
13: It's wild.
16: Yeah.
13: I know that spooks some people, but it's a miracle.
18: Mm-hmm. Oh, yeah.
13: It's crazy. Yeah, I mean, that's actually a great point. Wow. Did you see where Ben Affleck and Matt Damon are getting sued?
16: Really?
13: I don't know if anybody saw the movie they had called The Rip.
18: Mm-mm. No, missed that one.
13: Decent.
18: Okay.
13: I mean, if you can suspend that it's Ben Affleck, it was, you know, entertaining enough movie. I think it was like straight to streaming. But anyway, it was the true story of a 2016 Miami Lakes narcotics raid, which became the largest money seizure in Miami-Dade history with more than $24 million in cash.
18: Wow.
13: So the real-life officers say the movie has unfairly damaged their reputation by portraying them negatively. One officer said, when you rip something, you're stealing something. We never stole a dollar. And his attorney said, my clients are now hurt for the rest of their lives with everyone

0: perceiving that they're dirty. Mm. Which, if you saw the movie, you could kind of understand how you would think that, that they were dirty, but I have no idea. There's a lot to prove there. If,
1: yeah.
0: Could also be, hey, man, those guys got a bunch of money.
1: Yeah.
0: I bet we could get something out of that.
1: Yes.
0: I don't know if that's true, but, you know.
1: I'll be darned, huh? We'll I got to watch that movie now.
2: I don't know if you really want that, because I think Afro Man has paved the way. Yeah. And, you know, with you know, if you're a cop and you get negatively portrayed, you better be damn sure you've got a good case, because otherwise you're just going to get embarrassed.
0: Yeah. Yeah, we'll see. I don't know. And, yeah, you can let Robbins know if you thought that was a good movie or not.
1: Yeah, I'm gonna see it.
0: I don't want to just take it on my recommendation.
1: Oh, okay. Yeah, that's true.
0: I told you to watch one episode of Cobra Kai years ago. Just give me one. You'd never do it.
1: I just couldn't pull the trigger on Cobra Kai.
0: I know. You would have liked it. All the 80s references. But anyway, Casey's ready. You ready?
1: Yeah, let's go.
0: Here we go.
3: Are you ready?
4: One, two.
3: It's the three most important news stories of the day.
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3: Well, at least according to Scott Robbins. It's the trifecta on the Markley, Van Camp, and Robbins show.
0: Every day about this time, Scott Robbins' top three stories helped by his hero.
6: I'm Casey Kasem.
1: I heard you count down 1976 this weekend on a special edition.
6: Thank you.
1: Did a great job, by the way.
6: I'm ready.
1: Didn't screw anything up. Went backwards and no problem.
6: Three.
2: Okay. Number three, kids in the UK have adapted to life in a third world country.
1: Yeah, they have. Children in the UK, and now they've got with all the porn sites, they'll say, hey, are you over 18? Because if not, you got to get out of here.
0: Okay.
1: That's it. That's the check. Okay, I am. Click. That's it. No other verification, right?
0: Yeah.
1: Well, children in the UK are thwarting online age verification systems, which is much stronger there. Well, and what they're doing is they're drawing facial hair on themselves in order to appear older. So kids are putting mustaches on, taking a picture of themselves so they have an ID that looks like somebody older, right? Because you can put in any birthday you want, right?
0: Right.
1: And you can say, yeah, I am, but until you prove it with your facial recognition, well, it doesn't work. Yeah. A parent reported that their 12-year-old used an eyebrow pencil to draw a mustache on himself. And he was allowed entrance into the world of porn.
0: Man.
1: Some kids are using fake birth dates, some else's logins, parents or siblings' device, another person's ID. But, hey, these are all easy. You can bypass any of those. The facial recognition, though, they thought they had them there, the kids, until the kids figured out, hey, all I got to do is draw a beard on myself.
6: Now, on with the countdown.
2: We'll say that. If you had to do that, you know, you got to verify your face in front of the camera online before looking at that content.
1: Yes.
2: I got to think, man, you are desperate.
1: Yeah, well.
2: Because you don't know where that if it's image is going to go.
1: You know, no kidding, that's what you got to do.
0: Scott Robbins, trifecta, top three of the day, up to number
6: two.
2: Number two, Magic Johnson has made an endorsement in the Los Angeles mayoral race.
1: Yeah, the NBA legend has decided, and, you know, with Magic's endorsement, that'll probably take you to the top. Magic has endorsed Karen Bass as the mayor of Los Angeles.
0: Why?
1: Well, he said she's doing a tremendous job. I am excited about a second term. You took on a tough job, and you've done a fabulous job, and we appreciate all your efforts and what you're doing and look forward to helping you to continue your mission, said Magic Johnson, whose house is still standing, was not eradicated by fire. Yes. I don't know if anybody was clamoring for the Magic Johnson endorsement, but she got it. Yeah.
0: So are they already friends or something like that?
1: Apparently,
0: is that the deal?
1: They've known each other a while. Yes, of course.
0: Yeah. Hmm.
1: She was on the Gadfly tour. Yeah,
2: he was,
1: you know,
2: really excited to go and endorse her. I mean, he is very much known for being positive.
1: Wow, nice.
0: I'm just thinking, dude.
1: Smoking.
0: Does anybody really care anymore what Magic says?
1: I don't know. It's a big deal when he does it. So I don't. I mean, no, he's a big deal. I mean, L.A. and they love him in L.A. No doubt. But anyway, does it move the needle? I don't know.
0: Well, there are a few jobs he had he was not very good at.
1: No,
0: was basketball.
1: Basketball was the one he was really excelled at.
0: Yeah.
1: Outside of that,
0: has there been anything else?
1: It's been pretty sketchy.
0: Yeah.
1: And the movie theater chain didn't last long.
0: Buddy.
6: And the countdown continues.
1: Didn't see that one coming.
0: Scott Robbins, trifecta, top three of the day.
6: And finally, one.
2: Rachel Dolezal comes in at number one here. She's back in the news as the woman who was the head of the Spokane, Washington

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0: The Markley Van Camp and Robin Show. 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
0: You might want to explain what a Nimrod is.
1: Well, it's a camper. We used to have a little camper when I was a kid, and we would pull the camper around, and then we had what we called an adder room that we attached to the camper that gave us a little more room. It was just a big tent, essentially.
0: Yes.
1: With a little two-bed Nimrod.
0: Yeah. So, a lot of people would know that that was actually a camper.
1: I think they still make trailers, Nimrod. I think they still do make campers.
0: Okay.
1: Yeah.
0: But yeah, you hear, like, waking up stiff, and you said, from the Nimrod.
1: Oh, right.
0: People are like, what does that mean?
1: Yeah.
0: Right. Yeah.
1: They might think.
0: News update, David Van Camp.
1: That's what it means, right? Open to interpretation.
0: Yeah, that's why I wanted you to clarify.
1: Well, I hadn't thought about that, but you're right.
2: I'm sore from the Nimrod, you say. All right.
0: Yeah, okay.
2: Yeah. President Trump talking about Trump derangement syndrome.
3: Sorry, funny. The Democrats... Well, they suffer from Trump derangement syndrome, to be honest. They don't even know what they're looking at. They can't even see straight. But I have a new way out. I'm going to propose something the opposite of what I want, and we will have massive amounts of legislation. No, just all I have to do is say, we will not build the wall. And they'll demand that
4: as an diabolic
3: plan. No, I'm going to do it, Katie.
2: You've got to do the, you're going to have to do the George Costanza thing.
1: Yeah, right. The exact opposite. Yes.
0: Man, the world-class troller. He just doesn't stop. That's hilarious.
1: Nope.
0: All right, we got to get to Nimrods.
5: When the going gets tough.
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6: I love the poorly educated.
0: All right. Nimrods in the News. We go to California. Red Bluff. This made the news, man. California Highway Patrol sees car going by. Yeah, that's a black McLaren Spider. We clocking that baby at 151 miles an hour.
1: Oh, my.
0: And the chase is on. They pulled the guy over. Cop said, we didn't want to impound it. Dude didn't have a license.
1: Oh.
0: So we had his wife take it. And that's Nimrods in the News.
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16: News this hour from Town Hall. I'm Keith Peters in Washington. President Trump says he prevented Iran from gaining a nuclear weapon years ago in defense of allies in the region.
17: If the Obama deal wasn't terminated by me, they would have had it 6 years ago, and they would have used it immediately on Israel and also the rest of the Middle East. You saw that when they started shooting rockets. Nobody thought Saudi Arabia and Qatar and UAE were going to get hit, or Kuwait, Bahrain. I think it was a tremendous strategic mistake, and they wasted those missiles. We have the Patriots that knocked them down every time.
16: Trump spoke at the White House today saying the Iran's ceasefire is on life support after he rejected the country's latest proposal for not including a nuclear concession. There's jail time for two Israeli soldiers.
18: Two Israeli soldiers will spend weeks in military prison for desecration of a Christian object after one stuck a cigarette in the mouth of a statue of the Virgin Mary in southern Lebanon and the other photographed it. The photo with the dangling cigarette went viral, sparking widespread outrage. That photo circulated days after images of another Israeli soldier wielding an axe against a statue of Jesus on the cross. That soldier also received military prison time. I'm Lisa Dwyer.
16: A California man accused of storming the White House Correspondents Association dinner while armed with guns and knives has pleaded not guilty to charges he attempted to kill President Trump and fired a shotgun at a Secret Service officer. Cole Thomas Allen was handcuffed and shackled and wearing an orange jail uniform when he appeared in federal court. On Wall Street today, the Dow Jones Industrial Average up by 95 points, the NASDAQ rose 27, the S&P advanced 13. More on these stories at townhall.com.
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20: A new poll finds younger Americans more pessimistic than older ones about the state of the job market.
21: It's a sudden turnaround from just 3 years ago when older Americans were more pessimistic. In the U.S. until 2023 and in many countries globally, young people tend to be more optimistic about the job market than older people. Gallup found that typically around the world, younger people are more likely by 10 percentage points than older ones to report their local job market is good. In the U.S., younger people are 21% percentage points less likely to do so than older ones. Rich Thomason reporting.
20: Oil prices rose as a war with Iran threatens to drag on, but U.S. stocks nevertheless inched to more records. At the close on Wall Street, the Dow was up by 97 points, the S&P 500 up by 13, and the NASDAQ gained 27 points. For the Wall Street Business Report, I'm Bob Agnew.
16: News and analysis at townhall.com. One of baseball's most fiery and successful managers in history has died. Correspondent Gethin Kulbaugh reports.
3: The baseball world is mourning the death of Atlanta Braves Hall of Fame manager Bobby Cox. The Braves said Cox died Saturday in Marietta, Georgia at the age of 84. Cox managed the Braves to prominence during the 1990s and the team's first championship in 1995. He took over a last-place team in June of 1990 and the next season led the Braves to a worst-to-first finish. That was the start of a record 14 consecutive division titles. Cox retired after the 2010 season. He had a stroke in 2019. I'm Gethin Kulbaugh.
16: Cox's death follows a few days after media titan and one-time Braves owner Ted Turner's death. Turner died last Wednesday at the age of 87. More on these stories at townhall.com.
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4: It is 5 minutes after 5 o'clock, and it's time for your weather forecast. And with me on the phone from Weatherology is meteorologist Ray Miller. Good evening, Ray. Looking at the forecast, looks like we're going to have some warmer temps this week.
22: Yeah, warmer temperatures on the way will actually be above average for a good portion of the week. Some isolated showers and storms developing late tonight. That's going to be a very hit-and-miss prospect. Temperatures fall back to around 48 degrees. Sunny tomorrow, high temperature of 68. Northwest winds a little gusty, especially in the afternoon, up to 40 miles an hour. Wednesday, sunny, high of 67. Thursday, chance of showers and storms with highs in the mid-70s. And for Friday, couple of showers, highs in the upper 70s. Sunny Saturday, 75 degrees, and a decent chance of thunderstorms Sunday with a high of 73. I'm meteorologist Ray Miller in the Weatherology Weather Center.
4: 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Thank you for that, Ray. You have a great evening, and we will talk tomorrow night.
22: I'll see you then. Take care.
4: You too. That is meteorologist Ray Miller with Weatherology. And good evening. I'm Steve D. You're listening to People Radio, KXRA, Alexandria. This is the 5 o'clock news hour. Here's our current conditions. Right now, the relative humidity is at 18%. Barometric pressure reads 29.99 inches. The sun rose this morning at 5:52 and will set at 8:43. Tonight, overcast skies with a low of 48. Winds becoming south 10 to 20. Right now, we have wind out of the south at 15 miles per hour. It is 68 and clear in the lakes area. It is 5:06, 6 minutes after 5 o'clock. Coming up next, MNN News.
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26: Minnesota News Network, I'm Sean Maloney. The Minnesota Senate is expected to vote on new immigration enforcement rules that would require ICE agents have a judicial warrant before entering public spaces. Julia Martinez is a healthcare worker who was surrounded by federal agents one night after work.
27: Minnesota law may not be able to get ICE out of our streets, but it can make our workplaces safer. We are asking simply for clear policies and trainings so workers know how to respond if ICE shows up.
26: Meanwhile, in the House, the bill is stalled in committee and has yet to make it to the House floor. Ex-Minnesota State Senator Justin Eichhorn will reportedly plead guilty to attempted enticement of a minor on Thursday in federal court. The Grand Rapids Republican was arrested in March of last year during an underage prostitution sting in Bloomington. A change of plea notice was filed today in U.S. District Court. Eichhorn resigned from the Minnesota Senate following his arrest. His defense attorney claimed Eichhorn was targeted by federal prosecutors because he's a state lawmaker. He remains free on bond until the hearing. The Minnesota Wild host Game 4 of their second-round playoff series tonight against the Colorado Avalanche. Forward Marcus Foligno says Caprizov was the star of Saturday night's win over the Avs.
0: You're going to need your stars to step up, and I mean, he's no different than those big dogs on their team. So, I mean, I just think that, you know what, it's great. He's got that leadership quality, but he is our best player, and he's a game changer for us. So when he plays like this, it's domination.
26: Colorado leads the best of seven series 2-1. And transitioning from military to civilian life can be challenging, especially for veterans facing health or housing barriers. Deed Veterans Employment Director Ray Duha says they offer resources to help get vets employed when they come home.
1: Whenever we meet with a veteran, we ask them, do you want to start a business? Would you like to go to the trades? Do you want to go back to school? You need help with resume? We can provide mock interviews. Anything they need, including wraparound services.
26: An upcoming career fair on May 20th will give vets the chance to meet with possible employers. This is MNN.
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26: For headlines, the Office of Inspector General bill is heading to the governor's desk to be signed into law. 1 year after passing the bill the first time, the Minnesota Senate repassed the amended version of the bill. After stumbling through House committees this session, the House passed it last week. DFL Senate lead author Heather Gustafson.
6: This is not a message bill. We did not pass it to have something to say about a problem. We passed it to have something to solve the problem.
26: The bipartisan law will create an independent watchdog to prevent fraud and protect Minnesota tax dollars. An Alborn woman has pleaded guilty in a school bus crash near Hibbing. Authorities say 20-year-old Savea Snickers was using Snapchat when her car struck a bus in 2024, injuring the driver and 21 children. Some suffered concussions and broken bones. Under a plea deal, Snickers will serve supervised probation and complete 200 hours of community service. And Grammy-winning rapper Ludacris is set to perform a free concert at Target Field next month. He'll take the stage about 15 minutes after the Twins and Rockies game on June 26th. Ludacris last performed in Minnesota at the 2024 State Fair. This is MNN.
4: 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Coming up next, we'll have your local and regional news update with Mark Anthony.
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30: Coming up in this newscast, well, it's construction season. We'll tell you about some upcoming road construction projects that all get underway today. And after a cold morning with lows in the 20s and 30s, warmer air is heading our way once again. And the Minnesota Timberwolves have tied up their series with the San Antonio Spurs after a big win last night at the Target Center. We'll have more on those stories. But first, a man from central Minnesota has been sentenced to 39 years in prison for the killing of a 14-month-old girl staying in his apartment. Late last week, Eric Adrian Blanco, 43, of Little Falls, was sentenced in Morrison County District Court for the 2023 death of that child. Blanco was previously convicted of felony second-degree murder and first-degree manslaughter in connection with the death of River Lynn Van Norm. Now, an autopsy revealed the child had suffered blunt force trauma and other injuries which caused her death. And starting today, weather permitting, motorists will encounter lane closures in both directions along I-94 between Highway 79 near Evansville and the Grant Otter Tail County line. MnDOT says crews will be building crossovers, replacing guardrails, and installing traffic control devices in preparation for concrete resurfacing along westbound I-94. When resurfacing begins in June, westbound traffic will be directed onto the eastbound lanes. By the way, Central Specialties Incorporated, based in Alexandria, is the prime contractor for the $18.8 million project. And also starting today, weather permitting, Highway 28 between Morris and Starbuck will close for road construction. MnDOT says through traffic will be detoured through October. The project includes resurfacing and replacing culverts along Highway 28 between Highway 59 near Morris and John Street in Starbuck, as well as replacing utilities and sidewalks in the city of Cyrus. For real-time traffic and travel info on that project and others, just go to the website 511mn.org. And the Alexandria Police Department is reminding everyone of a road closure here in the city of Alexandria starting today. 44th Avenue between Chipotle and Zips Car Wash will be fully closed for about 5 days starting today for utility work tied to a new development. All businesses will still be open, but access may be from a different direction. Temporary traffic control devices plus detour signs will be installed and then removed once work is completed. Officials, thank you for your patience during this project. And South Dakota-based Sanford Health is planning to merge with North Memorial Health. The deal will involve a $600 million investment by Sanford for services in the Twin Cities. The hope is to help stabilize North Memorial's main medical center in Robbinsdale. By the way, Sanford Health has a clinic right here in Alexandria. Well, the Alexandria City Council will meet tonight. Tom Chorley has this preview.
3: The Alexandria City Council meets tonight at 7 o'clock. Here's some of what's happening. It's the Legacy of the Lakes Museum and Gardens 20th anniversary.

0: 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A second reading of an ordinance amending the city code for micro-distillery off-sale licenses. This is Tom Chorley.
1: All right, thanks, Tom. We'll have his full report starting tomorrow. And we've reached the final week of the legislative session, and still no movement on the assault weapon ban that passed the Senate last week. Now, Maggie Emery is executive director of Protect Minnesota and says most of the state wants this bill to pass.
2: This isn't something that's a 50-50 split issue. It's not a here or there. Minnesotans are clear about where they stand on this issue. They want common sense gun violence prevention packages to pass.
1: Emery is citing recent polling that shows nearly 70% of Minnesotans are in favor of gun bills, like banning assault weapons and high-capacity magazines. And the state legislature has reached again its final week of the session, and it still needs to tackle issues like health care. DFL State Senate Majority Leader Aaron Murphy says lawmakers have to find a way to throw lifelines to our medical facilities like Hennepin County Medical Center and others.
3: We know that we need an infusion of cash, not just for HCMC, but for our rural critical access hospitals, for rural EMS, and for providers across the state.
1: Lawmakers have said they will work through the weekend to try and accomplish as much as they can before the end of the session. And it's been a cold morning this morning here in Minnesota. The coldest air was found in northern Minnesota, where Hibbing and International Falls both plummeted to 20 degrees at 6 a.m. Crane Lake, Orr, and Cook were all close behind at 21 degrees. Here locally, Wadena, 30 degrees. Long Prairie and Sauk Center, 32. Glenwood, 31. Benson and Morris, both reporting 34. While Alexandria, a bit warmer at 35 degrees at 6 a.m. Warmer air will push into the area today, with highs expected into the mid to upper 60s. Overnight lows tonight into the mid to upper 40s. Stay with us for more on the weather. And Minnesota Timberwolves star Anthony Edwards took command in the fourth quarter and led his team to a big 114-109 win over San Antonio in Game 4 of the NBA Western Conference semifinals last night at the Target Center. Edwards scored a game-high 36 points in the win. Chris Finch says Edwards rose to the occasion.
4: Oh, it was awesome. He was special. You know, this is what he loves. This is what he lives for. You know, not just big games, but big moments. And, you know, I thought for the most part when he wasn't doubled, you know, he got to his stuff quick and clean, and, you know, just kind of figured out how to get separation. And that was just all that he needed.
1: That series is now tied up at 2 games apiece in the best-of-7 series. Game 5 will now shift to San Antonio tomorrow night, tip-off at 7 p.m. And that's a look at your news. I'm Mark Anthony.
5: Thank you, Mark. It is time now for your community calendar for Monday, May 11th. The May exhibit in the Evansville Art Center Gallery features works created by Brandon Evansville School District middle school and high school art students who have been taught by visual arts educator Michelle Furkow. The exhibit runs through May 22nd and can be seen during regular gallery hours of 10 a.m. to 2 p.m. Fridays and Saturdays, or by special appointment. 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Encore in the Alexandria Senior Center is having a cash raffle fundraiser. 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The drawing is Sunday, May 26th. There's $10,000 in prizes, with $5,000 going to the grand prize. Blue Cross and Blue Shield of Minnesota is having a Medicare workshop Wednesday, May 13th at 3 p.m. Karina Douglas will discuss the basics of Medicare and your options. She holds these workshops the second Wednesday of every month through September, and the workshops will be held at Encore, the Alexandria Senior Center, 414 Hawthorne Street. You can register by calling 762-2087. The annual Spring Rummage Sale, Lunch and Bake Sale will be held at First Lutheran Church at 304 Elm Street in Sauk Center, May 13th.

0: through the 16th. Sale times are Wednesday through Friday from 8 a.m. to 7 p.m. and Saturday from 8 a.m. to noon. Lunch will be served Wednesday through Friday from 11 a.m. to 1 p.m. Baked items will also be available for sale. The annual Spring Rummage Sale, Lunch and Bake Sale at First Lutheran Church in Sauk Center, again, is May 13th through the 16th. We've got open skating at Prime West Health Runestone Community Center Saturday, May 16th from 9 a.m. to 4 p.m., Friday, May 22nd from 8 a.m. to 3 p.m., and Friday, May 29th from 9 a.m. to 7 p.m. It's $3 per skater, and you can rent skates at Cowing Robards, downtown Alexandria. The Spring Flower Fundraiser is coming up Friday, May 15th, and Saturday, May 16th. It is from 10 a.m. to 6 p.m. Friday, the 15th, and 10 a.m. to 2 p.m. Saturday, the 16th. It is at the Evansville Plaza. We'll have hanging baskets and potted geraniums, cash or check only. All proceeds donated to the Veterans Honor Flight of North Dakota and Minnesota. The 37th annual LEFSA Day celebration will be held Saturday, May 16th at the historic Starbuck Depot from 10 a.m. to 2 p.m. rain or shine. There is no admission fee. 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The historic depot, caboose, and other buildings are open for viewing. 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LEFSA Day, Saturday, May 16th, at the historic Starbuck Depot from 10 a.m. to 2 p.m., rain or shine.
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2: This is Weatherology. I'm meteorologist Laura Lockwood with the Alexandria Lakes Area Forecast. Cloudy skies expected tonight with a slight chance of thunderstorms. Lows level off around 48. South winds 10 to 20 miles per hour. 68 tomorrow, lots of sunshine. Lows around 41 tomorrow night, mainly clear skies. High temperatures reach up to 69. Wednesday, under sunny skies. 75 Thursday, chance for storms. For KXRA, I'm meteorologist Laura Lockwood. Right now, it's 66 degrees.
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0: For Monday, May 11th, Mary Alice Christofferson Huey, 79, died Monday, May 4th. A memorial service will be held at 11 a.m. Tuesday, May 12th at Ebenezer Lutheran Church with visitation 1 hour prior to the service. Anderson Funeral Home is in charge of arrangements for Mary Alice Christofferson Huey, 79. Douglas Dwayne Sherman, 89, of Lobster Lake, Garfield, died Sunday, April 26th. Celebration of life will be held at 6:30 p.m. Wednesday, May 13th at the Masonic Lodge in Alexandria. Refreshments will follow. Arrangements are with the Anderson Funeral Home for Doug Sherman, 89. Elaine V. Wilson, 94, of Parker's Prairie, died Saturday, May 9th. Funeral service will be held at 11 a.m. Friday, May 15th at Emmanuel Lutheran Church in Parker's Prairie. Visitation is from 5 to 7 p.m. Thursday, May 14th at Lynn Family Funeral Home in Parker's Prairie and will continue 1 hour prior to the service at the church. Arrangements provided by Lynn Family Funeral and Cremation Services for Elaine Wilson, 94. John Kahn, 87, of Alexandria, died Wednesday, May 6th. Funeral service will be held at 11 a.m. Friday, May 15th at St. John's Nepomuk Church in Lowry. Visitation will be on Thursday, May 14th from 5 to 7:30 p.m. at Anderson Funeral Home. Visitation will continue 1 hour prior to the service at the church on Friday, May 15th. Arrangements are with the Anderson Funeral Home for John Kahn, 87. Lori Anderson, 67, of Barrett, died in February 2026. Memorial service will be held at 11 a.m. Saturday, May 16th at Lincoln Lutheran Church in rural Barrett. Visitation will begin at 9:30 a.m. until the time of service. Arrangements by Erickson Smith Funeral Home of Elbow Lake for Lori Anderson, 67. Alan Harvey Richardson, 69, of Columbia Falls, Montana, formerly of Alexandria, died Thursday, April 16th. Visitation will be held from 1 to 4 p.m. Sunday, May 17th at the Lynn Family Funeral Home in Alexandria for Alan Richardson, 69.
1: That's a look at funeral announcements for Monday, May 11th. Coming up next, we'll have your Constitution Minute, followed by MNN Sports.
3: This is a U.S. Constitution Minute. Where do executive departments and agencies derive their power? Government agencies fall under the executive branch. Their power then comes from the power of the president. The job of the executive branch is to carry out the legal authority given to it by the legislative branch, the Congress. So the power and the authority comes from the legislation authorizing creation and funding from the powers delegated to it by the president and or the Congress and from the prestige and respect of the agency by other parts of the government. The same applies to every executive department or agency. The question also begs another. Why do we need agencies like the EPA, the FBI, and the FDA? The following quote from Constitutional Law, Cases and Commentary by Daniel Hall says it quite well. The job of governing has become too large for Congress, the courts, and the president to handle. Congress does not have time to make all the laws, the president to enforce all the laws, or the courts to adjudicate all the cases. Congress is too small to be an expert in every subject. Agencies, however, specialize, and as a result, they possess technical knowledge and expertise in their subject areas. Material compliments of USConstitution.net.
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2: This is MNN Sports. I'm Mike Grimm. A big night of hockey tonight for the state of hockey. The Wild are hoping to even their series against Colorado at 2-2. They can do that with a win in Game 4 tonight in St. Paul. Minnesota star forward Matt Boldy says they have to be intense from the get-go.
3: That same style we play Game 3 with and, kind of bring the game to them a little bit.
2: Boldy says that Saturday Game 3 victory was a key to showing they can win games and win this series.
3: I think we just showed up ready to go. I think the rest was good for us and mental reset, and we know what we're capable of and how we have to play. So I think we showed that last game, and that's the blueprint that we need to follow.
2: Boldy says the home crowd will be great again tonight.
3: They are awesome. They've been great every game. So I know I have many notes for them. They just keep showing up and doing the same thing. That's the biggest thing for us.
2: The puck is set to drop tonight at 7 at Grand Casino Arena. Meanwhile, breaking news in Canada this afternoon. The decisive Game 5 between the two-time defending champion Frost and Montreal has been postponed due to illness on the Montreal team. A makeup date has not yet been set. In extraordinary circumstance north of the border, the eventual winner will advance to the league finals. Timberwolves fans are basking in the glow of last night's hard-fought Game 4 win over San Antonio, 114-109. Guard Ayo Dosunmu came up big late.
4: I just wanted to help impact the game any way I could. Of course, 3-for-12, I didn't have the best offensive night, but, you can't control the ball going in the hoop. You can always control your mindset, your attitude, being there for my teammates the whole game, man. Down the stretch when my number was called, I just wanted to be there and help my team get the win. And this time of the year, it's all about getting the win. I just wanted to help contribute any way that I could down the stretch.
2: Game 5's tomorrow night in Texas. Both the Twins and the Saints are off tonight. Both will return home tomorrow for games. The Twins will host Miami in Minneapolis. The Saints entertain Columbus in St. Paul. Both the Twins and the Saints won games yesterday on the road. This is MNN Sports.
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12: It's the Minnesota Sports Prep Update for Monday, May 11th. I'm Ryan Phelps. The sophomore season of girls flag football brought a wave of new teams, including the St. Paul City Schools. My colleague Mike Peden from NSPN got a firsthand review from St. Paul Central.
13: Girls flag football is quickly capturing the hearts of young women around the state.
14: All around the world, you just see girls like going up playing football, and it's getting more popular. Like, it's in schools now.
13: Schools like St. Paul Central, one of several new entrants taking the field this season.
15: When I first saw they was making a flag football team, I said, I am going to join this team. No fears, no buts about it. I said I was going to join. I've been watching football, like I said, for years.
14: I have a lot of fun, I can't lie. It's just like something new. Even when the sport's so much fun to play, there's a lot of sportsmanship with other teams.
13: The Sunday doubleheader format, coupled with each team using their own ball on offense, lends a degree of sportsmanship to the flag football neighborhood. The athletes, who typically play on other varsity teams, bring their usual dose of dazzling delights.
15: I want to say this, I can see everybody's heart out here. That like empowers me the most. It's when I see how much like everybody is really putting themselves into this.
16: On the surface, these flag football meets look like almost any other sports gathering. But the young women at St. Paul Central fully grasp how much their representation means to fellow female hopefuls.
14: I feel like it's always been a problem in our world. Girls get like degraded and stuff. So I feel like seeing all these girls just go up and do it, it's just like uplifting, I feel like, especially for like maybe younger girls too.
13: Gearing up for the gridiron is also uplifting the Central players on a personal level.
15: Flag football, you have to be verbal. You have to communicate to your team about what this is, what that is. And I think it's rubbing off on me, and it's turning me into a more social person as I am today.
17: Come on, back on the line. Let's go. Hustle,
13: St. Paul Central believes this flag football blitz will entrench another avenue of aspiration.
15: We don't see a lot of flag football around in the States or around anywhere on television. But I hope our high school team, we were able to, like, just bring it out, you know?
14: I always hear people talking about flag when it comes to girls, and I think it's just historical.
13: In St. Paul, I'm Mike Peden for NSPN.
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12: Thanks, Mike. Girls flag football plays on Sundays. They're allowed to do that because it's not an official sanctioned Minnesota State High School League sport, although it likely will be soon. Their state tournament is coming up on Monday, June 8th at TCO Stadium, headquarters of the Minnesota Vikings.
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1: 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update straight ahead, as Tim Zupfer will share some details on Friday's competition when Alexandria and 10 other teams competed in the Section 8 AAA pre-section meet at the Greystone Golf Club in the Sauk Center area. We'll also get you caught up to date on our play-by-play broadcast from Friday when the Alexandria Cardinals hosted Bemidji in a varsity baseball doubleheader. We will feature more Alexandria Cardinal baseball coverage tomorrow night when Alexandria hosts Sauk Rapids Rice as part of Youth Baseball Night at Canute Nelson Memorial Park. We'll take care with our pregame show around 6:30, and the varsity play-by-play will follow at 7 o'clock. Friday's broadcast will feature Alexandria Cardinal fast pitch softball when Alexandria hosts Monticello in the Cardinals' regular season home finale. So we'll take care with our Jotner Motors pregame show around 4:30 Friday afternoon. Friday's KXRA 5 o'clock news hour will be preempted because of our Alexandria Cardinals softball broadcast coverage. The Cardinal fast pitch softball team closed last week with a couple of competitive games, including a 6-1 home loss to the St. Cloud Crush on Friday as part of Youth Day at the park. St. Cloud ended up completing the regular season sweep after the Crush won a late April game in St. Cloud. The week ahead for the Alexandria fast pitch softball team will include a home doubleheader with Brainerd tomorrow, beginning at 4 o'clock. The single home game with Monticello Friday afternoon at 5 o'clock, which will be a late media presentation. And then the Alexandria fast pitch softball players will spend a good part of their day on Saturday over in the community of Morris, as the Morris area Chicago Alberta Tigers will host an 8-team tournament. That should mean that the Alexandria fast pitch softball team will play 3 games on Saturday to close out the regular season. The postseason is set to begin this week for the Alexandria Cardinal boys tennis team, which finished second in the Central Lakes Conference behind Sartell. Sartell is the defending Section 8 AA boys tennis champion. Alexandria, along with teams like Brainerd, Buffalo, and St. Michael Albertville, will likely challenge Sartell for the Section 8 AA team title this year. We wish good luck to the Cardinal boys tennis team as it enters the postseason. Last Friday, we featured not one, but 2 varsity baseball games at Canute Nelson Memorial Park in Alexandria when the Cardinals hosted Class 4A Section 8 rival Bemidji. Let's get a recap of those 2 games that we featured on Layton Media, KXRA Radio, with a viewing opportunity on the Voice of Alexandria streaming channel on YouTube. Pitching ruled the day Friday at Canute Nelson Memorial Park in Alexandria when the Cardinal varsity baseball team swept Bemidji in a doubleheader by identical scores of 3-1. Alexandria utilized just 2 pitchers on the day, and both left-handers had complete game victories. In the opening game, landing guest Norling scattered 4 Bemidji hits and allowed 1 unearned run in the top of the 3rd inning. Guess Norling did not walk anyone while recording 5 strikeouts, needing just 72 pitches to throw a 7-inning complete game. He got some offensive support early on when Alexandria scored single runs in each of the first 2 innings. Nolan Johnson's base hit in the bottom of the 1st inning scored Ty Miller, who reached on a 1-out double in his first varsity plate appearance of the spring. Miller would go on to have 2 of the Cardinals' 6 hits in that game. Connor Anderson then later delivered an RBI single in the bottom of the 2nd before Bemidji scored its lone run in the top of the 3rd. The Cards scored an insurance run in the bottom of the 5th inning when Brody Adelman hit an RBI double. That plated teammate Zach Iverson, who scored 2 of the 3 runs for Alexandria in Game 1. The Cardinals out-hit the Lumberjacks 6-4 in the opening game, and Alexandria had 2 errors in the field while Bemidji played errorless baseball. The second game of the Friday doubleheader had Alexandria scoring twice in the bottom of the 2nd inning, then adding another run in the last of the 4th to build a 3-0 lead. That would be enough offense for left-hander Griffin Wimmer, who pitched a complete game himself, striking out 8 Lumberjack batters in the contest. He walked only 1 batter and hit 1 batter. The Jacks got to Wimmer for just 3 hits in the 7-inning contest, with catcher Reese Dockin going 2-for-2 with a 3rd-inning single and a 5th-inning double. Brennan Brower had the lone RBI in the 2nd game for Bemidji with a ground out. Offensively, Alexandria's RBI in the second game came from Easton Klemek, who scored a run on a second-inning groundout. Then later, Connor Anderson hit an RBI triple. Miller then had a base hit in the second game that brought home teammate Nolan Fettig. Fettig went 1-for-2 in the second game, scoring two of Alexandria's three runs. Alexandria won the second game with three runs, eight hits, one error, and nine runners left on base. Bemidji finished with one run, three hits, two errors, and three runners stranded. Wimmer needed 94 pitches to earn his complete game victory. After Dawkins' double with one out in the top of the fifth inning, Wimmer retired the last eight Bemidji batters. The Jacks dropped to 5-4 with the two defeats on Friday, while Alexandria raised its record to 10-7. The Cardinal baseball team will return to action on Tuesday, hosting Sauk Rapids Rice at Canute Nelson Memorial Park. JV competition that day will start at 4:30, with the varsity game to follow at 7. Youth baseball night will be celebrated at the park on Tuesday, where any Alexandria young person wearing a youth baseball jersey will get a free ballpark-themed meal. The young people will also have the opportunity to join the Alexandria varsity players on the field prior to the game for the national anthem. Friday was a good day for the Alexandria Cardinal baseball team, which defeated Bemidji twice by scores of 3-1. It's not only Youth Night for baseball tomorrow night at Canute Nelson Memorial Park, but Youth Day will be celebrated at Alexandria Area High School during the late afternoon hours tomorrow as part of the B. Lorman Alumni Track and Field Invitational. The meet tomorrow is an opportunity to celebrate the past, present, and future of Alexandria Cardinal Track and Field. Alumni from the Alexandria Cardinal track and field teams of the past are welcome to be at Alexandria Area High School tomorrow for any or all of the track and field competition. The Cardinals are scheduled to host Detroit Lakes, Fergus Falls, Ricori, St. Cloud Christian School, Thief River Falls, and Wilmer. Field events will begin tomorrow afternoon at 3:30, and the first of the running events is scheduled for 4 o'clock. Two notable happenings will be taking place during the latter part of the 4 o'clock hour, and those are the B. Lorman Youth Runs for elementary students and middle school students. Alumni are also welcome to be a part of that event, to line up along the track to cheer the young people on as they participate in the 100-meter youth dashes. If you're a Cardinal track and field alumnus and you plan on attending the meet tomorrow at the Alexandria Area High School Stadium, you're invited to meet at the South Gate around 4:35 tomorrow afternoon to be marshaled onto the track, to be recognized by the athletes and the fans in attendance, and to line up on the track to provide the vocal support for the elementary and middle school students that will participate in the B. Lorman Youth 100-meter dashes. If you have a son or daughter that's an elementary school student, be it at any of the Alexandria parochial or public schools, or you have sons or daughters that are currently middle school age, they are welcome to compete in the B. Lorman Youth 100-meter dashes tomorrow. The kids that will participate in those two sprint events are invited to meet at the South Gate at the Alexandria Area High School Stadium around 4:40 tomorrow afternoon. The young people in elementary and middle school age level will then be welcomed onto the track, with the first race being the B. Lorman Youth 100-meter dash for elementary kids at 4:45, and then the B. Lorman Youth 100-meter dash for middle school students will follow around 4:50. This has become an annual meet as part of the Alexandria Cardinal track and field schedule, and again, it's a great opportunity to celebrate the present, past, and future of Alexandria Cardinals track and field. The recent past has been outstanding for the Alexandria track and field programs. The Alexandria boys track and field team placed second in the state class AA championships last spring, while the Cardinals have won back-to-back state class AA titles in girls track and field. They won't make it a three-peat this year, as Alexandria has been moved into class AAA. Good luck to all of the participants in the B. Lorman Alumni Track and Field Invite, scheduled for tomorrow afternoon into the early evening at the Alexandria Area High School Stadium. Our Alexandria Cardinal Sports Report now continues on KXRA with a girls' golf recap.
2: Hello, Dave. It's Coach Zupfer again. The varsity girls' golf team participated in the Section 8 AAA pre-section meet Friday at Greystone Golf Course. All 11 of the Section 8 AAA teams participated in this event. This event is scheduled to give teams a chance to play the section course in advance of the Section 8 AAA tournament in a couple of weeks. The Alexandria Cardinals would finish first as they maintained a 7-shot lead over runner-up Wilmer. Wilmer was led by senior Kennedy Mara, who shot a scintillating score of 3 under par 69. Alexandria's depth provided the strength to allow the team to come out on top. Team scores: Alexandria 324, Wilmer 331, Moorhead 341, Bemidji 348, Brainerd 355, Ricori 368, Sartell 377, Buffalo 389, Becker 391, St. Cloud Crush 402, Sauk Rapids Rice 415. The top 10 individuals, again, Kennedy Mara from Wilmer shot 69, Meredith Holmstrom of Brainerd shot 78, as did Ellie Stika of Alexandria and Raylan Means of Wilmer. So those three players shooting 78 all tied for second place individually. Matea LeClaire of Alexandria, a fifth place finish, shooting 79. Taylor Schulke of Bemidji shot 80. Kaya Chapin of Alexandria and Whitney Shue of Moorhead both shot 81. Maddie Shue of Moorhead shot 82. And Aki Rebeck of Sartell 84 to round out the top 10. Alexandria scores and places: Ellie Stika carded nines of 36 and 42 for her 78, which tied for second. Matea LeClaire had nines of 43 and 36 for her total of 79, which placed her fifth individually. Kaya Chapin had nines of 42 and 39 for a total of 81. She tied for seventh, and this was a season best score for her. Emmy Erickson carded nines of 45 and 41. Her total of 86 tied her for 13th, and she posted a new personal best score. Cadence Simon, nines of 43 and 46. Her total of 89 tied for 20th. Rosie Hovel, nines of 51 and 48 for a total of 99. She tied for 38th. And Claire Berencott, nines of 50 and 54, shot 104. She tied for 48th place individually. The team will be back in action on Monday, May 11th at Territory Golf Club in St. Cloud, as this is a Central Lakes Conference meet hosted by Sauk Rapids Rice. Thanks, Dave.
1: And thank you. Alexandria Cardinal Girls Golf Coach Tim Zupfer for the recap from the Section 8 AAA pre-section event held last Friday. The Alexandria Cardinal boys golfers were up in the Park Rapids area for the Section 8 AAA pre-section meet. The Cardinals put together a good day once again, winning the pre-section meet with a four-player score of 297. Sartell was in second, 3 shots behind Alexandria, followed by Wilmer with a score of 308, Buffalo with a score of 310, and the Brainerd Warriors had a score of 311. Monticello was sixth in that meet, followed by Moorhead, Sauk Rapids Rice, Becker, and the St. Cloud Crush. Bemidji did not participate in the meet at Park Rapids on Friday. Alexandria's Weston Nyberg was one of 4 golfers that ended up with medalist honors on Friday, as he finished with an 18-hole score of 72. The Cardinals' team score also included a 73 from Brady Gunberg, a 75 from Garrison Johnson, and Jameson Garris had a round of 76. Other Alexandria scores from Friday up at Park Rapids had Henry Buttweiler and Josh Rossum each finishing with 77s, Will Thornburg shot an 85, and Bennett Paulson finished with an 86. Members of the Alexandria boys golf team have spent much of the midday today up in the Brainerd Lakes area for an invitational. 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Thanks to Alexandria Motors for once again being on board as a booster of our Alexandria Cardinal sports coverage throughout the 2025-26 school year on People Radio KXRA. We will have our regular schedule of Cardinal sports reports tomorrow, including the abbreviated 90-second Cardinal sports report around quarter after 12, then full Cardinal sports reports tomorrow morning around 8:20, and as part of the KXRA 5 o'clock news hour around 5:35 Tuesday afternoon. Our next play-by-play broadcast will be Alexandria Cardinal baseball tomorrow night with a 6:30 pregame show prior to the 7 o'clock varsity play-by-play when Alexandria hosts Sauk Rapids Rice at Arne Backes Glenwood State Bank Field inside Canute Nelson Memorial Park in Alexandria. Wings up! I'm Dave McClurg with the KXRA Alexandria Cardinal Sports Report on Minnesota Statehood Day, May 11th, 2026.

0: Minnesota News Network, I'm Sean Maloney. The Minnesota Senate is expected to vote on new immigration enforcement rules that would require ICE agents have a judicial warrant before entering public spaces. Julia Martinez is a healthcare worker who was surrounded by federal agents one night after work.
1: Minnesota law may not be able to get ICE out of our streets, but it can make our workplaces safer. We are asking simply for clear policies and trainings so workers know how to respond if ICE shows up.
0: Meanwhile, in the House, the bill is stalled in committee and has yet to make it to the House floor. Ex-Minnesota State Senator Justin Eichhorn will reportedly plead guilty to attempted enticement of a minor on Thursday in federal court. The Grand Rapids Republican was arrested in March of last year during an underage prostitution sting in Bloomington. A change of plea notice was filed today in U.S. District Court. Eichhorn resigned from the Minnesota Senate following his arrest. His defense attorney claimed Eichhorn was targeted by federal prosecutors because he's a state lawmaker. He remains free on bond until the hearing. The Minnesota Wild host Game 4 of their second-round playoff series tonight against the Colorado Avalanche. Forward Marcus Foligno says Caprizov was the star of Saturday night's win over the Avs.
2: You're going to need your stars to step up, and I mean, he's no different than those big dogs on their team. So, I mean, I just think that, you know what, it's great. He's got that leadership quality, but he is our best player, and he's a game-changer for us. So when he plays like this, it's domination.
0: Colorado leads the best-of-seven series 2-1. And transitioning from military to civilian life can be challenging, especially for veterans facing health or housing barriers. Deed Veterans Employment Director Ray Duha says they offer resources to help get vets employed when they come home.
3: Whenever we meet with a veteran, we ask them, do you want to start a business? Would you like to go to the trades? Do you want to go back to school? Do you need help with resume? We can provide mock interviews. Anything they need, including wraparound services.
0: An upcoming career fair on May 20th will give vets the chance to meet with possible employers. This is MNN.
4: This is St. Jude patient Reagan. She's 3.
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0: Headlines. The Office of Inspector General bill is heading to the governor's desk to be signed into law. One year after passing the bill the first time, the Minnesota Senate repassed the amended version of the bill. After stumbling through House committees this session, the House passed it last week. DFL Senate lead author Heather Gustafson.
8: This is not a message bill. We did not pass it to have something to say about a problem. We passed it to have something to solve the problem.
0: The bipartisan law will create an independent watchdog to prevent fraud and protect Minnesota tax dollars. An Alborn woman has pleaded guilty in a school bus crash near Hibbing. Authorities say 20-year-old Savea Snickers was using Snapchat when her car struck a bus in 2024, injuring the driver and 21 children. Some suffered concussions and broken bones. Under a plea deal, Snickers will serve supervised probation and complete 200 hours of community service. And Grammy-winning rapper Ludacris is set to perform a free concert at Target Field next month. He'll take the stage about 15 minutes after the Twins and Rockies game on June 26th. Ludacris last performed in Minnesota at the 2024 State Fair. This is MNN.

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1: Welcome back to the Lars Larson Show. Well, we don't have a deal yet with Iran. And as the president is calling it late this afternoon, he said that deal is on, or the ceasefire is now on life support. So I thought we'd consult with Clifford May. Cliff is the founder and president of the Foundation for Defense of Democracies. Mr. May, welcome back.
11: Good to be with you, Lars.
1: So do you think you have a greater understanding? I'm sure you have a greater understanding than I do, but I want to know if you think you know what President Trump means when he says their latest offer is totally unacceptable. What does that mean?
11: Oh, absolutely. Absolutely. Their latest offer is things like, okay, you owe us war reparations. You're going to accept that the Strait of Hormuz, which is an international waterway, that's ours. If we want to charge tolls, we can do so. You have to understand and you have to accept that we have a right to enrich uranium and use it to make nuclear weapons. And then we are going to also make missiles, including intercontinental ballistic missiles, so we can put the nuclear weapons on those ICBMs and threaten or maybe send them to American cities. That's what we're demanding. You know, it's pretty audacious, let's say that.
1: Well, so in other words, they took all the things that we are legitimately seeking in this, and President Trump, I think he's doing the right thing because, I mean, other presidents, including Obama, have said Iran cannot have nukes. Now, Obama and Biden and others have not been willing to do what is necessary to make sure they don't get nukes. All Obama did was say, effectively, put off your nukes until after I'm done being president for two terms. But I don't think that actually did anybody any good. But in this case, if Iran is saying you're not going to get any of what you're asking for, oh, and by the way, you're going to give us a bunch of things, I mean, then it's game over, isn't it? Isn't it time to move on to the next step, which I'd like to know what you think the next step is going to be?

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4: News this hour from Town Hall. I'm Keith Peters in Washington. The British government sanctioned 9 people and 3 organizations on Monday that it accused of engaging in hostile activity on behalf of Iran that threaten the United Kingdom and global security.
5: The Foreign Office says it froze assets and banned travel to counter the Islamic Republic's use of gangs to carry out threats overseas and their use of illicit financing. Britain's domestic intelligence says law enforcement has thwarted more than 20 potentially lethal Iran-backed plots between January 2022 and November. I'm Lisa Dwyer.
4: There's a new study in favor of school recess.
6: The updated policy statement by the American Academy of Pediatrics comes after years of shrinking breaks between lessons and worsening children's health. Dr. Robert Murray is the lead author on the study.
7: And in school, of course, you know, the drive for test scores and things have really pushed other things out of the way, including recess.
6: The group says the latest research shows that these breaks are essential for kids' academic success and mental, physical, social, and emotional growth.
7: It has a very powerful benefit if it's used to the fullest.
6: I'm Haya Punchwani.
4: The Supreme Court is leaving women's access to a widely used abortion pill untouched until at least Thursday, while the justices consider whether to allow restrictions on the drug mifepristone to take effect. Justice Samuel Alito's order Monday allows women seeking abortions to continue obtaining the pill at pharmacies or through the mail without an in-person visit to a doctor. On Wall Street, the Dow up by 95 points, the Nasdaq rose 27, the S&P advanced 13. More at townhall.com.
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